0: joined by Kevin Baxter of the LA Times, hockey columnist on the BGK Insider Show on Fox Sports Las Vegas, Darren Millard and Ryan Wallace. What are you expecting out of this young Ducks core tonight in the first time that that this group of 20-year-olds is going to face elimination?
1: Well, you know, I want to dovetail on what you guys were just talking about. I'm not so sure that that long a break at this point of the season is a good thing. Yeah, you get rested and everything, but guys will be skating every day. But, you know, we saw coming out of the Olympic break, you see kind of even 3 or 4 days off in the baseball season. It's kind of refreshing, but it takes you a little bit to get your legs under you. Now, of course, Colorado's going to have an even longer break, so maybe it's a wash. But a week off at this point of the season where you've been playing every other day could be tough. But when you ask about the young Ducks, it was real interesting to talk to them after Game 5 in Vegas, which was a disappointing loss in overtime. Everyone there said, we want to get back on the ice right now. We'll play them tonight. You know, we're confident. You know, we think that we can beat them. We think we're a better team. And it's like one of those, and you ask them about elimination because, you know, guys tend to get very tight in elimination games. And these guys are too young and too inexperienced to know what they don't know. What they don't know is kind of the challenge that they face. I think a lot of these guys intellectually know that, you know, this is a must-win game. But it's almost like they're playing with house money. Like, you know, if we don't win on Thursday, we'll be back tomorrow. And no, you won't be. And I think that's a good thing for the Ducks to sort of not really be have the knowledge to know how tense the situation is.
2: Now, when you look at this being a pivotal game number 6, obviously the Ducks are facing elimination. Like, who's got to get the job done? Like, which players are you looking at on that Ducks team that have to step up and have the games of their lives?
1: Well, I don't know about the game of their life, but Senecki is certainly, you know, a 20-year-old rookie. He's a guy that, again, first time on this stage, you know, is playing out of his mind. You know, Brent McTavish and of course, Killorn, the veteran guy. Both the Carlsons have been a little bit quiet in this series. I think maybe they kind of need to step up. This is a game I think the Ducks have to take advantage of, and I say that because Vegas is missing two of their major, major players, Stone and then McNabb out with the suspension. You know, that's, you know, the captain one, and then probably the top defender, defenseman. This is a real opportunity for the Ducks at home with the crowd and everything to get back in the series. And then, you know, you say, well, they've got to win two in a row. They really don't. They need to win one, and then it's a funny bounce or, you know, a flip of the coin in Game 7. Anything can happen in Game 7. So this is really the one. If the Ducks can get through this, then again, they're, you know, again, I hate to keep using that slogan with you guys, but then again, they're playing with house money if they go back to Vegas.
0: What are you hearing about Radko Gudas? I know he's been skating on the off days and taking part in a couple of morning skates, and he's been close. Any chance he gets in?
1: I think they're looking at the next series if they make it that far. You know, could he surprise tonight? Yeah, you're right. He's been skating. He's been close. You know, maybe the fact that Vegas has dominated this series physically, maybe this is a time to sort of roll that. And even if you don't get a full, you know, 20 minutes, 22 minutes of ice time out of him, maybe you get something, maybe you get enough shifts to make it work. I would be surprised to see him tonight, not signed. I mean, it's possible. I would not be surprised to see him in a Game 7 when everything's at stake. But I do think in a perfect world, they're looking at probably the next series if there is one.
0: What kind of vibe are you getting from Joel Quenneville right now?
1: Really confident. He appears to be having a lot of fun. Now, we know this is a guy that's had really great success over his career with young teams. He really loves young players. I think he's feeding off this a lot. He's an older guy, you know, second in all-time in wins and the leader in playoff games and playoff wins among active coaches. But I think he feels like he's about 20 years younger with some of these guys. And he used a phrase in the press conference after the Game 5 loss when he said, you know, the team is looking forward to this challenge. And he said, they're looking forward to the fun. I don't know a lot of guys who think about an elimination game in the Stanley Cup playoffs as being fun, but that's how these Ducks are looking at it.
2: When you think about, you know, performances, again, that can kind of transcend, find a way to help a team win, you can always look at your goaltender, right? Like, they can steal you a game. How good does Lukáš Dostál need to be in this game?
1: Well, I think he's been really good in the series. And you know, he did get pulled out of one game when he gave up 3 goals on 8 shots. That kind of, we thought maybe there was a goaltender controversy after that game. Quenneville said he would make, it would be a game time decision for the next game if Dusto would come back, and he did. I think that's really reinvigorated him. I think he's played really well in the series. And again, not, he hasn't faced that many shots. You look at the Ducks too, again, the young, speedy Ducks, you know, playing against the older, more mature Vegas Knights. The number of shots they've taken in the series is astounding, but not a lot of good quality shots. And I think that's their exuberance and their energy. One thing that I wanted to share with you guys, because I don't know if you saw this, but Vegas has gotten more than a few breakaways in this series. And one of the things the Duck defensemen have done to break that up, they've left their feet, they've gone to the ice and stretched out and taken away the pass. And I think that's been really effective. I've seen it work three or four times already. But there was a moment in the last game in Vegas where the Vegas player, I don't remember who it was, saw the Duck defenseman go down again, which they've done, and tried to pull up. And, you know, once you leave your feet, you can't change directions. I would watch for that tonight. If there's a breakaway and a Duck defenseman goes down, I think Vegas has kind of figured out a way to work around this. I expect to see that where whoever the puck handler is to turn and go back the other way and create an opening for that pass. That's something that I'd watch for, because the Ducks have, you know, gone to the ice every single time, and I think Vegas has kind of figured out that's their strategy.
0: Is this already a success in the eyes of the management of the Anaheim Ducks? You still want more, but if it ends tonight?
1: Yeah, you know what? That's a really great question, because the Ducks will not admit that. But first, everyone in the organization, taker two of the general manager, said, no, you know, if you lose your last game, it's a successful season. But this is a team that hadn't won a playoff series since 2017, hadn't been to the playoffs since 2018. Pat Verbeek is building with draft picks and everything at the stage. I think it was a successful season when they made the playoffs. And then when they beat Edmonton, a great team in Edmonton, the Kings weren't able to beat them in four tries. When they beat Edmonton, that was just sort of icing on the cake. The fact that they're even here, yeah, I definitely think that's a success. They won't, if they were to lose tonight, they won't say that tonight, but I think everyone's going to go home for the summer. We're way ahead of pace. And I've heard a lot of people talk about how this young Duck team, the way it's been built and the way it's playing, reminds them a lot of Colorado 2 or 3 years ago.
0: Kevin Baxter from the LA Times with us, talking hockey on the VGK Insider Show on Fox Sports Las Vegas.
2: So to that end, like, this run, regardless of how many more games it is for the Anaheim Ducks, what has it done for expectations beyond this season? Like, has it made those expectations rise? Like, what do you expect now out of the Ducks year over year?
1: Yeah, again, you know, the comparisons to Colorado I think are really good. There's 14 players on this team that had never played in a playoff game until this season. Now they're in the second round. They've eliminated the Oilers. They've taken Vegas to, you know, pretty much to the limit. I was talking to Mason McTavish in the middle of the season, and, you know, I asked him about that. Like, do you guys pinch yourself and say, are we really here? Are we really contenders? And he said, look around the room. He said, there's a lot of guys here who have never even played on a winning team, much less gotten to the playoffs. So what this does for their confidence, you know, and the fact that so many of the young players are playing so well, Zellweger, you know, Ian Moore, it's not a situation where the veterans have carried them. I mean, Gudas, you know, was the captain, and he's not even playing in this series. It's not a situation where the veterans have carried them. The young guys have been the leaders. And, you know, I think they're going to finish this season, regardless of where it ends, with a lot of confidence, with a lot of belief in themselves. And the fact that, you know, getting to the playoffs, once they get there, it's still the same game. These guys didn't know that until now. It's still the same game. They can compete. They can play. And I think regardless of where the series ends, if it were to end tonight, even in a blowout, I think they would look at it and say, look, if we get the icing call in game one, early in the series, we were there the whole time, right there, bounced one way or the other, and we could be in the conference final.
0: Kevin, before I let you go, I want to get just your take on what's happening on the other team that you keep an eye on in the Los Angeles Kings. They've gone down a path on looking at some coaching candidates. They also have DJ Smith there, who finished up the season. Where are you on where this team has with its head coach at the start of next season?
1: Well, you know, I thought Smith did a really good job. Obviously, they closed really strong, got to the playoffs, and it's not you know, it's his fault they were drawn against the best team in the league. I did get to see Colorado in four games in that series, and wow, they are the most complete team in the league by far. They are really good. But I think the Kings look at it and say, look, we tried this with Jim Hiller. We thought that was really good. That didn't work out. Except that Hiller had the most successful season in franchise history in his only full season. Yeah. They felt like that didn't work out. This is a team that is going to be, you know, they lost Andre Kopitar. Drew Doughty is not the player he was. This is a team in transition. This is a team that has a few pieces, but in no way, shape, or form do they have a team right now. They do have some cap space they can play with, but it's a team that's rebuilding. It's a team that's starting over, and they really haven't had, you know, playoff success in the last 5 years. So the Kings are in a place. I expect it. And unfortunately for the Kings, they play in the same market with the Ducks, who are now, you know, ascending. I think it's going to be a few tough years for the Kings. The head coach job will, you know, picking a good candidate there will help. But I think this is beyond only, you know, one man, what one man can do. The Kings are fortunate.
0: Kevin, thank you. Pacific Division's starting to get jammed up like L.A. traffic. Appreciate you joining us on what is Game 6 day between Vegas and Anaheim. Appreciate it, buddy.
1: Thank you.
0: There's Kevin Baxter from the L.A. Times. We slide over to one-timers on Fox Sports Las Vegas.
3: Carlson left corner. Standard one-timer score!
4: It's time for one-timers. A quick look at news and notes from around the National Hockey League. Brought to you by Paul Padilaw. It's not about the injury. It's about the recovery.
0: Potentially the last two-game night in the National Hockey League in the 2026 season. We have an Eastern series that is underway right now. Game 5 between Montreal and Buffalo. It remains 3-2 early on in the second period there. All five goals were scored in the first period. Buffalo scoring on three of his first four shots. And the Montreal Canadiens sticking with Jacob Dobish in that game. And he is the goaltender of record. As I check out the game summary right now, he has carried over and is still the goaltender for the Montreal Canadiens. Surprised me a little bit in the sense that they didn't make a change early in the first period, but sticking with him now as they play in the second period of a 3-2 lead.
2: Yeah, and he just made a massive save on Tage Thompson, who got behind the defense of the Montreal Canadiens. So good choice there from Marty St. Louis. Sticks with his guy, and it's still a one-goal game.
0: I don't know any other coach that does that when you're in this situation. Unless it's like a Brodeur or a Waugh type that has been through it before. You've got a rookie goaltender. Now, your backup's also a rookie. But you've allowed goals in three of the first four shots, and you stick with them. Gutsy call by... And you're coming off the pregame warm-up. The guy hasn't been sitting for 2 hours, the other guy.
2: Sure.
0: So yeah. I kind of would have expected him to make a change, but interesting decision by Marty St. Louis.
2: Yeah, for sure. And you know what? Like, if the Montreal Canadiens are able to come back in this game and win it, and Dobesh is a big part of the reason why, then you got to give a lot of credit to Marty St. Louis for sticking with this guy.
0: Big story off the ice today is the Edmonton Oilers, with all the rumors flying around their head coaching situation, decide to move on from Chris Knobloch, and no replacement has been named for the Edmonton Oilers head coaching position.
2: Yeah, I mean, listen, it's really tough because you look at Knobloch's history with the Edmonton Oilers. Comes in, takes them to a Stanley Cup final. Next season follows it up with another Stanley Cup final appearance. Tough season this year, obviously. But again, as we talked about with John Shannon, like, they were a pretty banged-up team in the first round of the playoffs this year. And, I mean, you make a trade for Tristan Jarry. He's not even your number one goaltender to start the playoffs. Like, there are a lot of things that were not Chris Knobloch's issue or problem. But at the end of the day, like, if you don't believe he's the guy that can get you over the hump, if you don't believe that he can be the guy to win you a Stanley Cup in the two-year window you've got Connor McDavid, you've got to cut bait and you've got to find the right guy.
0: Never missed the playoffs in his 3 years, in his first tenure as an National Hockey League head coach. This was a lot less about Chris Knobloch and more about Connor McDavid and positioning that situation in the right spot to be able to extend him and be able to get Connor McDavid committed to the organization long term. And the only way to do that is you've got to turn over every rock you possibly can to try and win. Optics may be just as important as anything else to show Connor McDavid that you're willing to go all in with both feet.
2: Yeah, for sure. I mean, again, I think that it hasn't... I think you're right. It's not so much to do with Chris Knobloch. I don't believe it's necessarily fair that he's the guy that falls on the sword, so to speak. But at the end of the day, you are guaranteed 2 years of the best player in the world. And that's it. You have no guarantee beyond that. You have to maximize everything that you can. And that is not just the coach. It's trying to improve the roster at every potential spot in order to get 16 playoff wins. That's the goal.
0: Everybody keeps talking about that there's 2 years left with Connor McDavid.
2: Okay, yeah, maybe a year and a half. We'll see.
0: Yeah, like, if you go through next year and it's not trending in the right direction, and, like, the Quinn Hughes thing.
2: Yeah.
0: You make the move earlier. So you've got 1 year with him.
2: That's fair.
0: That's it.
2: That's a completely...
0: And then you got to go. That's why it's all in right now.
2: Right, and that's fair. He's under contract for 2 years. Effectively, if you don't get the job done or you're not able to convince Connor that enough good things are happening,
0: then you got to move off to get
2: Something for it. Right, you got to get value back, and it's not going to be equal or equivalent to Connor McDavid's value.
0: Well, you don't put yourself in a Mitch Marner situation like Toronto did, where you're dealing from a position of weakness. Vegas was able to capitalize on that.
2: Right, because then you're giving a team an opportunity to have Connor McDavid for a playoff run, whatever the case may be. Like, you can get more in that situation. So you're right. It's probably more accurate to say you've got one guaranteed season with Connor McDavid. But even then, like, if it's not going well the first half of the year for the Edmonton Oilers, do you look at it and say...
0: No, that's an off-season trade.
2: Are you sure? Because... Yeah. Two cracks at it in the postseason with Connor McDavid?
0: That's an off-season trade.
2: All right. Okay.
0: Chris Knobloch. Two appearances in the Stanley Cup Final and a first-round exit in three playoff tries. I'm going to tell you right now, you're going to hear about him in Toronto. I'll be the first one to bring it up, but you're going to hear a lot about Chris Knobloch. I think he's a great fit for the Toronto Maple Leafs and their program, where they're headed with Chris Knobloch. Great success in junior, so if you're talking about a rebuild or first overall pick, should they go down that path, he can work with good young players. He can work with superstars. He was part of a high-intense market in Edmonton. I put Chris Knobloch right now at the top of the list for the Toronto Maple Leafs, because he can go all in if you want to try to do the fast track thing, or if you want to rebuild, he can do that too.
2: Yeah, he's kind of like a hybrid, right? In that he's a younger coach, he's a newer coach, but he's got tremendous experience based on what he's done the last 3 years with the Edmonton Oilers. So you're right. Like, if
0: Toronto likes to go off the map a little bit, I wouldn't be surprised if they interviewed a bunch of guys that the hockey world's not familiar with. But Chris Knobloch came out of left field with the Oilers hiring, so it goes down that follows a similar path.
2: That is the best take you've had on the show today.
0: I've had a lot of them too. Like, I'm not sure it's any, like, significantly better than other ones, but...
2: No, I think that's
0: like,
2: the best
0: they kind of, they stack up
2: today
0: on top of each other, and I lose track.
2: Hard to climb the mountain every day. Somehow you do it.
0: Yeah. I wouldn't say it's even hard.
2: No?
0: You get your fitness in the right spot.
2: Yeah. You were complaining about the bike yesterday.
0: You got to put the miles in, right? You got to put the miles in, and then the fitness is there. You're able to climb the mountain. Game 6 tonight. Game 6, Vegas, an opportunity to move on with a positive result. The pregame show ahead of the Golden Knights in Anaheim against the Ducks is coming up on Fox Sports Las Vegas. We'll be back with you on the BGK Insider Show tomorrow. Enjoy the hockey game, everybody. Elimination game for the Vegas Golden Knights, trying to advance to the Western Conference Final.
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26: Welcome to the Vegas Golden Knights pregame show. We're just an hour away from puck drop and getting you set for the action. 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
27: Welcome into the Vegas Golden Knights pregame show. It's the Golden Knights. They're set to take on the Anaheim Ducks. It is game 6 and an opportunity in front of the Golden Knights to close out the Anaheim Ducks and punch their ticket to the Western Conference Final. That's right. For Vegas, it is deja vu to a certain extent, right? They have an opportunity to close out a young upstart team in Game 6 on the road, and it worked out well for them the first time. They were able to put together an incredibly complete game. An incredibly complete game in Game number 6 up in Utah to eliminate the Mammoth. Can they do it again? Well, I think they can, absolutely, but it's not going to be as easy this time around. John Tortorella the last couple of days has talked about this is a find-a-way league, and it's especially true when it comes to the Stanley Cup playoffs. When it comes to the playoffs, when it comes to the war of attrition that is 4 rounds of playoff hockey to get 16 wins to win a Stanley Cup, you have to be able to find ways to win even if you don't have your best game. You have to be able to find ways to win even if you don't have your full complement of players. And that really is what's ahead of the Vegas Golden Knights. No Mark Stone again. No Jeremy Lozon again. And perhaps the most surprising aspect of all of this for me is no Braden McNabb again. If you missed it yesterday, the Department of Player Safety in the National Hockey League suspended Braden McNabb for one playoff game after his interference penalty, game misconduct, 5-minute major in Game 5 against Ryan Poehling. There's no disputing, there's no doubting that it was a penalty. Was it a late hit? Absolutely. Was the principal point of contact anything nefarious? No, it wasn't. Was it as malicious or vicious as you'd expect a 5-minute major and a game misconduct and a subsequent suspension to be? No, I would argue no.
0: But at the end of the day, the Department of Player Safety recognized that it was a late hit, that it did result and cause an injury, and therefore Braden McNabb will not be available to the Vegas Golden Knights in this game today.

0: offensively, they're going to look a little bit different. We all know that. Without McNabb, you're going to have to find ways to get it done by committee. And so you've got Caden Korzak coming back into the lineup. Expect him to be paired up with Ben Hutton. You have Dylan Coughlin moving up the lineup to play alongside Shea Theodore. Shea Theodore, a left-hand shot, will move to the left side to play with Coughlin. And the only pair that will remain the same, at least to start the game for the Golden Knights, will be Noah Hanifin and Rasmus Anderson. That's how things are going to shake up on the back end. Don't expect any changes up front for the Golden Knights in terms of their forwards. Again, Mark Stone will not play today. So, again, find a way, league. I don't know that there's a better example of that than what the Golden Knights were able to accomplish in game number 5. Now, you lose Braden McNabb. You've got 5 defenders that you can rotate through for the majority of that game. You lose Pavel Dorofeev in the second period after he blocks a heavy shot from Cutter Gauthier. You're not sure if you're going to get him back. It's getting thin on your bench. And all of a sudden, the Golden Knights are able to get a big goal out of Tomas Hertl, who to that point in the postseason had not been as effective as you'd like him to be. And now all of a sudden, after not scoring in 29 games, Tomas Hertl has goals in back-to-back games. And then Pavel Dorofeev comes back in overtime, and he's the hero. He gives the Golden Knights an opportunity to close this series out today. Find a way, leak. Find a way when it's not perfect, it's not ideal. The teams that are able to manage that the best are the teams that go on to the Western Conference Final. They're the teams that go on to the Stanley Cup Final. And ultimately, they're the teams that win a Stanley Cup. Because if you're expecting this to be easy, I've got something to tell you. It's never going to be. And that's as much for Golden Knights fans along the way on this trip with this team going through it. And you look at the Golden Knights all season long. It has not been easy. There has been no part of this season that has been easy for the Vegas Golden Knights. And yet, through it all, they have found a way. If you want to know what the identity of the Vegas Golden Knights in the 2025-26 season, it is simply that they have been able to find ways. You don't get to a coaching change with 8 games left if everything is going as you'd expect it to go. You don't get to a coaching change with 8 games left if you're feeling like you're not in the midst of one of the valleys. You don't get to a coaching change with 8 games left if you feel like you're living up to the expectations that you had at the beginning of the year. But all season long, the Golden Knights have been fighting to find traction, fighting to find something that they can sink their teeth into in order to be the best version of themselves. And it took a coaching change. It took going 7-0-1 down the stretch in the regular season to win another division title. And it's taken them to this point in the postseason, finding wins without Mark Stone, without Jeremy Lauzon, without Braden McNabb, to finally settle in on what this team is. They are a veteran group that has been here, and they have done it. They have been to this round, they have been to this situation, they have been to this scenario, and they have found ways to get through it. Now, for Vegas in this game against Anaheim, you don't want to waste an opportunity. As much as we are sitting here talking about finding a way when it's not perfect, and it certainly isn't going to be perfect here in game number 6, you do not want to waste an opportunity to close out the Anaheim Ducks. Yes, you have 2 potential cracks at it, but if you don't get it done on the first time, not only are you facing elimination on Saturday, but you are also limiting the amount of rest you can get ahead of the Western Conference Final against the Colorado Avalanche. For the Golden Knights, the objective has to be on winning this game, understanding that Anaheim will be desperate. And even though they're a young team that has not been in this position before and they don't know what to expect, their coach has. Joel Quenneville has been here before, and he has done it before, too. You have to expect the Anaheim Ducks are going to have their best game of the series. It's on the Golden Knights, even though the circumstances are not perfect, to match that and find a way. Still got a lot more to get to here on the pregame show. We're going to chat with Hannah Kirkell of the Hockey News next. Presented by Lee's Discount Liquor, you're listening to the Vegas Golden Knights Radio Network.
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8: 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Stanley Cup playoffs. We are broadcasting live from the Golden Circle Sportsbook and Bar inside TI. Always free parking. Come on down, say hello, and let's watch the Golden Knights attempt to eliminate the Anaheim Ducks here in game number 6. Joining us now to set the table on it is Hannah Kirkell with the hockey news. Hey, Hannah, how you doing?
9: Great. How are you doing, Ryan?
8: I'm doing well. Looking forward to this one. Obviously, it's a big opportunity in front of the Vegas Golden Knights to be able to close out the Anaheim Ducks, and they only get there by virtue of a gutsy performance in game number 5. What stood out to you about Vegas in game 5 and their performance there?
9: Just how guys like Coughlin stepped up, you know, coming in a couple of games in the playoffs, didn't play up here all year, stepped in, played his minutes. You know, Rasmus Anderson was gushing about him post-game. Guys like Ben Hutton. Just the guys stepping up and like, team effort. They say it, it's cliche, it's true.
8: Now, it's funny, right, because John Tortorella the last couple of days has been talking about this is a find-a-way league. You have to be able to find a way. When you don't have your best game, when there's adversity that you face inside of a game, I don't know that there's a better example of finding a way than what they were able to do in game number 5.
9: Absolutely. No Mark Stone, no Braden McNabb. You're down your best stay-at-home defenseman. You're down your captain.
8: Yeah,
9: this is a young, fast team who can really take advantage of, you know, any vulnerabilities that you show, and they showed none. They allowed a tying goal late, they buckled up, and they fixed it.
8: You know, it's funny because you bring up Braden McNabb, and obviously has the five-minute major, the game misconduct, 9 minutes into the first period. It was a tall ask for the defense of the Vegas Golden Knights. They were able to get the job done. Department of Player Safety steps in. Braden McNabb unavailable once again for the Golden Knights. Listen, we all know what Braden brings to the table, but where are the Golden Knights going to miss McNabb most?
9: All the guys talked about his leadership. They talked about how he's one of, if not the leader, on the back end. Just encouragement, voice on the bench. Obviously, you know, you're going to miss his physicality, his shot blocks, his work on the penalty kill, but I really think, especially down Stone, that's where they're going to miss him most, just the leadership he brings.
8: And in Braden McNabb's absence in Game 5, I thought it might have been Shea Theodore's best defensive game
5: as a member of the Golden Knights. Like, obviously, you look at some individual players on the blue line for Vegas that are going to have similar type of performances. This might be a legacy type of game for Shea Theodore.
9: Oh, it absolutely was, in my opinion, his best game as a defensive. In terms of his defensive game, his best game as a Golden Knight last game. I mean, blocked four shots, was exceptional on the penalty kill, his gap work. He was really, really good, and he's going to need to be that again tonight because no Braden McNabb, it's a tall ask, like you said.
5: Yeah, do you feel like Shea is maybe underrated in terms of what he brings to the table defensively?
9: Absolutely. I mean, when people start making, you know, broadcasters, analysts, whoever, when they start making their lists, they always say that his knock, that the knock against him is his defensive game, and this year it simply hasn't been true. He has some of the greatest defensive metrics on the team analytically. He's been playing bigger minutes. He stepped into that role, and he's been that guy. The offense has been down a little bit, but it's because of the defense, and that's the way this team likes to play, and I think they take that.
5: Hannah Kirkell, the Hockey News, joining us here to set the table on Vegas and Anaheim. All right, so we'll move off of defense, and we'll go to the offensive side of the puck, and, you know, you get Tomas Hertl going in Game 4. He gets a 6-on-5 goal, first goal in 29 games. Now he's got goals in back-to-back games. Do you feel like Hertl's back just in terms of driving offense, 5-on-5?
9: It certainly looks like it. And I mean, just in practice around the locker room, it really looks like that monkey is off his back. He looks so much. He looks loose and free right now. He looks just out there. It looks like he's a new man. It looks like he's trying to reinvent himself a little bit. It looks like it's working. He talked about all of the things he did during his slump to try to break out of it. He put a stick in the closet. He put a stick in the water closet. He took, I mean, he just, and now it's just, he said it's not a monkey that was King Kong, and now he looks like the monkey is off his back, and he's playing with about 45 pounds less on him. He's flying out there.
5: Yeah, now, if you're getting production out of Hertl alongside Staad and Sissons, that's great. Fourth line for the Golden Knights, you know what you're going to get out of them. Marner has been phenomenal in this series. But I want to highlight William Karlsson, who has just played 5 games so far in the playoffs after missing nearly 6 months. Second round, so you know the intensity is incredibly high. Like, are you surprised at all that it took William Karlsson maybe a game and a half to shake all that rust off and look like himself again?
9: You know what? I'm not even sure it took him. I'm not even sure that it took him a game and a half. In game, right when he reinserted himself back into the lineup, he was flying. He had his offensive chances. They didn't go in, and they haven't gone in for him yet. But it's only a matter of time. It doesn't look like he missed a week, and the fact that he missed, like you said, nearly 6 months. It's really hard to think about.
5: Now, Hannah, when you think of this position for Anaheim, right? Like, they are a young team. They haven't been here in a long time. It's the first time that they're facing elimination in this postseason. What type of game are you expecting the Anaheim Ducks to bring to the table today?
9: I think they're going to bring all of the desperation that you would expect from, you know, the young team. Plus, they've got a coach who has been here before. He's been down 3-2, returning home. You need must-win game before 7. He talked about that a couple days ago, Q did, and he compared it to that 2015 team where they did end up winning. I think the youthful vigor and, you know, sometimes they say you're young enough and you're dumb enough to do it. I think that, you know, youth from the Ducks combined with Quenneville's, you know, maturity and wisdom and all the things he's seen, I think that's going to be a dangerous combination. And like you said, it's going to take a gutsy effort from the Golden Knights to shut that down.
5: All right, Hannah, when you think about this game then, obviously for the Golden Knights, a chance to close out the series, punch their ticket to the Western Conference Final, and a date with the Colorado Avalanche. What's the key to the game for Vegas to get a win here?
9: AISS. Simplicity is key. when the Golden Knights are just, when they won, when they were in this exact situation last round in Utah, you saw their simplest game and perhaps their best game so far of the postseason. That's what they have to do if they're trying to, if they're trying to close out Anaheim right now and not allow them to get that spark of life.
5: All right, Hannah, last one for you.
9: Oh, yeah.
5: Okay, go ahead. No, go ahead. Go ahead.
9: I was just going to say they need to shoot every chance they get, keep their, you know, passes short and crisp, and, you know, not try to get too fancy, because that's usually where they get in trouble.
5: All right, Hannah, last one for you. Night to shine. Who do you think is going to have a monster game for the Golden Knights?
9: If recent history has taught us anything, it's that it's probably going to be Brett Howden. He seems to always show up in these types of games, scored the overtime goal in round one, scored the first goal of the game in game six in round one. He's Mr. Clutch. He shows up when you need him to.
5: All right, great stuff here, Hannah. Thanks so much for jumping on and doing this. Enjoy the game. We'll chat soon.
9: Thank you very much.
5: That is Hannah Kirkell with the Hockey News joining us here to set the table on Vegas and Anaheim Game 6, an opportunity for the Golden Knights to close out the series. We're back with more in a moment. Presented by Lee's Discount Liquor, you're listening to the Vegas Golden Knights Radio Network.
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5: Today's watch party for fans in Vegas is at Craig Ranch Amphitheater, a family-friendly venue that is outside and free for all ages. Members of the VGK cast will be there at Craig Ranch Amphitheater today to cheer on the Knights and distribute prizes to fans in attendance. The VGK pregame show, the Golden Knights, the Anaheim Ducks, Game 6 right around the corner, a chance for the Golden Knights to eliminate Anaheim and punch their ticket to the Western Conference Final and a date with the Colorado Avalanche. Player profile. You know, we've talked about Beckett Seneca, and for good reason. Like, he's one of the Ducks' young players that is going in this series. He's got goals in four straight games. 5 points over his last four games as well. Like, Seneca, when he's on the ice, is driving offense and generating a lot of what Anaheim is doing well in those moments. However, beyond Beckett Seneca, there hasn't really been much from Anaheim's younger players. Maybe not fair to say to Cutter Gauthier. He does have 5 assists over his last 2 games. But I don't think of Cutter Gauthier as a playmaker. It's not to say that he can't make plays. It's not to say that 5 assists is anything to sneeze at. Like, he is being productive for sure. But when I think of Cutter Gauthier, I think of one thing, and that's his shot. Putting the puck in the back of the net, like, that is what Gauthier does better than anything else. And so it's great that he's got points. It's great that he's finding ways to help his team in this series. But if you're looking at it from an Anaheim perspective, if you're a Ducks fan, you want Gauthier to put the puck in the back of the net. And then the other player that I think you look at here in this series, especially with the Ducks having their back against the wall, like, I'm expecting Seneca to be Seneca. I wouldn't be surprised if Gauthier finds the back of the net. But I think if, from a Ducks perspective, you need more out of Leo Carlson. He is dynamic with and without the puck. He makes plays that other guys simply do not see. There is a lot to like about Leo Carlson's overall game, but I feel like in this series, he's been pretty quiet, and that's a credit to the Golden Knights and the job that they've done on Carlson defensively. But if the Ducks season continues, I think it has to be because Leo Carlson has one of those games. And if you don't want to look at Leo Carlson, I think Lukáš Dostal has to be tremendous. Like, in some ways, you might need a goaltender to steal you a game if you're the Anaheim Ducks. Because the Golden Knights are a veteran enough team that they know what it takes to close out an opponent. You need the best game out of Lukáš Dostal that he has. And then, if you're able to get it, you can eat it again on Saturday. Take a break, come back with more in a moment. Presented by Lee's Discount Liquor, you're listening to the Vegas Golden Knights Radio Network.
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8: 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BGK pregame show, the Golden Knights set to take on the Anaheim Ducks. Game 6 closeout potentially for the Vegas Golden Knights with a win. They can punch their ticket to the Western Conference Final and a date with the Colorado Avalanche. 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Always free parking. Come on down. And if you get down here, try the nachos. They're very good. So everything I just talked about with Lukáš Dostal, like, you might need the best game of the playoffs for Lukáš Dostal, the game of his life. I think you can say the same thing for Carter Hart. And I think Hart's been better than Dostal to this point in the series. I don't know that you can argue the other side of that. But in a lot of ways, for Carter Hart, especially without Braden McNabb, like, you're going to need a transcendent performance. You're going to need him to be the guy. You're going to need him to be what he's been throughout the majority of these playoffs, and certainly what he was in game number one. Like, I don't know that you look at game one as anything other but a steal in the series from Carter Hart, and you might need a similar type of performance here against an Anaheim Ducks team that I'm expecting to be very, very good in this game. Still got a lot more to get to here on the pregame show. We are going to chat with Ashley Weiss. You'll also hear from Rasmus Anderson. We have Keys to the Game, Knife to Shine, all coming up next. Presented by Lee's Discount Liquor, you're listening to the Vegas Golden Knights Radio Network.
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7: Welcome to the Vegas Golden Knights pregame show. We're just a little over a half hour away from puck drop and getting you set for the game. Here's your host, Ryan Wallace.
5: Welcome into the Vegas Golden Knights pregame show. The Golden Knights are set to take on the Anaheim Ducks. It is game six and an opportunity for the Vegas Golden Knights to punch their ticket to the Western Conference Final. Helping us set the table on this one is Ashley Weiss with the Vegas Golden Knights. Hey, Ashley, how you doing?
21: Doing well, Ryan. Hopefully whatever kicks in game six on the road last series kicks in again tonight, and it's something Vegas can learn from, and hopefully it ends in a good way for Vegas tonight.
5: You know, it's interesting, right, because the Golden Knights were in this very similar situation against Utah in round number one. This is the first time that the Anaheim Ducks in this postseason are facing elimination. How much can be said in this moment about, you know, the Golden Knights' familiarity with closing out an opponent and Anaheim's unfamiliarity with being in this spot?
21: Yeah, I mean, you know, you could look at it from both sides. The Golden Knights definitely know what it takes. It was encouraging the way in which they closed out last series, especially after games going to overtime and double overtime throughout that series, games that had been really tight. They were able to close out the series in a pretty decisive manner. Right out of the gate, especially. So that's definitely, you know, something they've proven they can do, and that experience definitely plays a big role. If you're, you know, the Anaheim Ducks or Joel Quenneville, though, you're using this as an opportunity to, you know, express to guys what it takes when you're facing elimination, and they're going to be looking to, you know, prove themselves very much so. And it's been a good series. Anaheim's, you know, defended a lot better than I think a lot of people would have expected them to. Could have a really, really good game in store. You expect the best from both teams, but you never really know what you're going to get in these elimination games, if they're going to be airtight or if one side's going to kind of run away with it.
5: You know, John Tortorella has kind of preached the idea that it is a find-a-way league, and that's absolutely true, especially in the postseason. Like, is there a better example of that than Game 5? You lose Braden McNabb to a major and a game misconduct. You're down to five defensemen. It goes into overtime. You give up a goal late to get it to overtime. Like, all of these things happen, and the Golden Knights find a way. Like, is that the identity of this team right now?
21: I think it is, and I think it has to be to go any further than this, especially, you know, if they're able to advance, it's a big, big test waiting for them on the other side, right? So, any games against Colorado aren't games that are likely going to come easily. You're going to have to, you know, find different ways to grind it out. Golden Knights have been able to do that this series. And you mentioned last game without Braden McNabb, you know, after his penalty early in the game, but you were also missing your captain, which they still are. And then you think about, speaking of finding a way, Pavel Dorofeev in the night that he had, from looking like that may have been a really serious injury to coming back and scoring the game winner. So, like you said, I think Darren Millard was great talking to John Tortorella about that yesterday. He pretty much said that is the identity of this team, and I don't know if there's a better identity than you would want than that. The only caveat to that is part of them finding a way historically has been having to come back in games, and, you know, this time of year you don't want to do that any more than you absolutely have to.
5: Ashley Weiss with the Vegas Golden Knights joining us here to set the table on Vegas and Anaheim Game 6, an opportunity for the Golden Knights to close this one out and meet the Colorado Avalanche in the Western Conference Final. Now, we mentioned and talked about Braden McNabb, of course, given a five-minute major game misconduct for an interference penalty on Ryan Poehling in game number 5. Missed all effectively the entire game, especially when you factor in overtime. And now he's suspended for this game today. It was announced by the Department of Player Safety. We all know what Braden brings to the table. We all know the Golden Knights are going to miss him. How are they going to be able to mitigate that for essentially the second game in a row?
21: Yeah, and it's, you never really know what to expect when there's a hearing, right? That's not a slap against anyone. It's just I was even, you know, where is this going to go? There was part of me that thought, you know, he's already missed the game here for this. Yeah. So maybe there won't be anything, but you also know that when there's a hearing this time of year, something's usually coming too. So I think that it's not something that one person makes up for. What John Tortorella brought up this morning, it's not even necessarily something that multiple members of the D Corps make up for. It's about defending as a team and as a five-man unit. So that's going to be a big piece of it. Staying disciplined because you're losing your best penalty killer, arguably. I mean, I know your goalie has to be your best penalty killer, but when you look at the time, who plays the most penalty kill minutes, Braden McNabb is always up there. I think through the first two games in the series, he had played 10 minutes and 50 seconds of time on the PK. So, and even though I would say Anaheim's power play in the series as a whole hasn't converted as much as they would have liked to, especially given how effective they were the previous series, you know, it's they still have a very good power play. So staying disciplined is going to be important when it's 5-on-5, defending as a five-man unit, not only the defenseman, but everyone. And, you know, you hope a guy like Kaden Korzak jumping back into the lineup, you know, learned a bit from watching up top, got a different perspective, and can maybe come in and be more of a difference maker in this one.
5: You know, actually, I if we have time, I want to get to Pavel Sofia, but I'm going to spend a little bit of time here on Tomas, who has scored in back-to-back games. So there's that. But beyond the goal that he scored in Game 5, I thought the line of Saad, Hurdle, and Sissons really did a good job driving play, playing in the offensive zone, leading on the Anaheim Ducks. Does it seem to you like Torts has unlocked something there?
21: I think so. Sometimes, you know, he will even admit you are just kind of throwing things and just seeing what sticks. But that's something, you know, we saw the three of them, I think it was toward the end of the regular season a couple times, you know, work well together. And in the case of Tomas Hurdle, at that point, it was just let's do anything we can to get him going. Mix up the line mates as much as we can. Put him in different positions as much as we can. You know, he was doing crazy stuff. A great article by Nick with the NHL, who got some good insight into how he was, like, putting his stick in a trash can trying to get a garbage goal kind of situation. So, anyways, I do think he unlocked something, but I also think, you know, eventually it was going to work for Tomas Hurdle. Some of this just might be, okay, here it is, it finally happened, and if it's not broke, don't fix it. I think he'll roll with this for a bit here.
5: All right, Ashley, we're a bit up against it time-wise, so I did want to get key to the game for you. Like, it's a closeout game. You're going to expect a desperate Anaheim team. What must the Golden Knights do to get a win and close the series out?
21: I think take control early. Don't wait for Anaheim to set the tone of the game. Set it yourself. And, again, I think that's part of using your experience there is not feeling out the game in any way, shape, or form, but just, you know, going out, setting the tone, scoring the first goal would be nice. And I think that's the biggest deal.
5: All right, last one for you, Ashley. You know what it is. Who's your knight to shine?
21: Somehow you always ask me, and somehow I always am still scratching my head, like, who do I want to go to in this one? You know, I think Dylan Coughlin has stepped up in a big way, so let's keep an eye on him tonight.
5: All right, great stuff as always, Ashley. Enjoy the game. We'll chat soon.
21: Thanks, Ryan.
5: That is Ashley Weiss with the Vegas Golden Knights helping us set the table on Vegas and Anaheim Game 6. A potential closeout for the Vegas Golden Knights. We're back with more in a moment, presented by Lee's Disc.
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31: Welcome back to the Vegas Golden Knights pregame show. Here's Dan Duva with his player pregame interview.
32: At Anaheim, the Golden Knights and Ducks play game six. I'm Dan Duva with Golden Knights defenseman Rasmus Anderson. Rasmus, how's it going?
33: Not bad. Not bad. Excited for tonight and yeah.
32: What was the story for your club in game five?
33: Found a way to win. Honestly, it's tight games this time of year, and we've been pretty good in overtime so far to start the playoffs. So, massive goal by Pav there, and put us up 3-2.
32: John Tortorella said he was impressed with a few different things from the game. One of them was after they tied the game 2-2, how your team handled that. What was your view on that?
33: Yeah, I mean we're obviously a little more veteran group, I would say, and older team, and there's been zero panic throughout the playoffs. I think even when we're down 2-1 in the series in Utah, and just been zero panic. We kept our composure, and we just stay with it. It's shift after shift mentality.
32: And the other big moment was much earlier in the game. Braden McNabb is given the 5-minute major in a game misconduct to force you were without him the rest of the game. But in particular, how did you handle that 5-minute penalty kill?
33: Yeah, obviously, you'd like to keep a clean sheet for him there, but they found one, and kind of a weird play, rebound, bang, and other than that, I thought our penalty kill did really well, and it's obviously been a strength of ours throughout the playoffs, and the special teams are really big in playoffs.
32: It had been 21 straight kills for you guys after the Ducks were 50% against the Oilers. Why? What do you think has been the strength of the penalty kill?
33: Good pre-scout, I would say. We know what to expect. And then it's just like all four that's out there at the moment. It's, dialing it in and sticking to the plan we got on the PK. And at the same time, try to be as aggressive as possible and limit their time and space.
32: Use the word aggression. John Tortorella has brought up that word a lot since he's taken over. How has he impacted that aspect?
33: No, he's been great, and exactly what he wants from you, and at the same time, he's a great motivator. So he's been fitting in really well, and we got a job to do, everyone, and he's really good at telling us what to do. So it's been great so far.
32: Yeah, he'd be down with the forwards on the bench, John Stevens with you guys. But to hear Torts, what's he like on the bench?
33: Yeah, as you said, he's obviously more with the forwards. And, sometimes I you know, you're so caught up in your own bubble, so you don't really notice. It's probably a little easier on the road sometimes to notice when the bench is a little tighter, but he's been great. He's been calm, and, you know, at the same time, as I said, he's such a good motivator, so he really gets you fired up in the moment.
32: I mentioned John Stevens. How did John, and obviously you guys as a defensive group, handle things after McNabb is ejected from the game?
33: I would just try to, you know, stay calm, stay present, stay in the moment. I thought, you know, Benny and Cogs did a really good job, and, you know, that's a situation they're obviously not used to it here, and, you know, they came in and they played really well, and, you know, that's what playoffs all about. It's about opportunities, and, you know, for me, Hanny and Theo, you know, we're used to playing quite a bit, and for them, they're not used to play as much, but they handle themselves really good, and I thought the two of them played a really, really strong game.
32: You mentioned Dylan, who had been in the American Hockey League all year and never been in the Stanley Cup playoff game. What do you notice about the way he plays?
33: He plays really well. He plays the composure. He, you know, takes care of the D zone first and makes really good plays. And, you know, such a smart player. He makes really good reads out there. And it's real fun to watch him play and play with confidence, because I think he's a really good player.
32: You know, Ben Hutton, I don't know that he's ever had a bad day. Always smiling, and what do you know, he's the guy who puts the puck on net shortly before the overtime goal. What would you say is Ben's biggest attribute in helping out this team?
33: He's just an awesome teammate, first of all. And, you know, always, as you said, comes in with a smile on his face and ready to get to work. And you know, that role is, it's a tough role, to be honest. You know, you're in and out of the lineup, but every time I think I've seen him play since I've got here, I think he's been playing really well. And, you know, as I said, that's what you need. It's playoffs is all about opportunities, and you know, Huddy's come in, and you know, the few games he's played, I thought he's looked really good.
32: Shea Theodore played 30 minutes, 4 blocks. He leads the postseason in block shots. Gary Lawless said on the radio it might have been the best game he ever saw Shea Theodore play. What did you see in Shea's performance in Game 5?
33: Yeah, I mean, I'm not surprised. I mean, I remember when I played against Theo, I always thought he was an unbelievable player, and you know, it's fun how playoffs sometimes, you know, that's when the spotlight is on a little bit. That's when other people see it as well. But, you know, since I've got here, I think he's been unreal every night. And I just think he's such a good player, and I love playing with him, and I love watching him play too. So he's one of those just smooth guys on the ice. And as I said, I love playing with him, and I love watching him play when I'm on the bench.
32: You had a big assist, of course, last game. Could you tell us about that play? And, of course, Tomas Hertl had gone a while without one. Now he's got 2 goals in 2 games.
33: Yeah. You know, face-off play. I kind of saw a lane to net. Sauter. I kind of see Sauter by himself. So I just, you know, he tried to lay it in there to an area where he has a good chance of getting a tip on it. And he did. And then Tommy just won a battle in front of net and managed to get it in. So it's a big goal for the team, and probably a really big goal for Tommy too.
32: And no doubt, I mean, he's another one of those guys where his phrase is "fun must be always," and I don't know that I've seen him smile bigger than after he scored that one.
33: Yeah, I mean, it's big goals and big moments, right? And for him, what he's been not dealing with, but what he's been going through for last whatever how many games it was. I mean, he's obviously a goal scorer who needs to put the puck in the net, but for him to, you know, keep a really good attitude and keep working hard, it was impressive to watch, and, you know, sooner or later you get rewarded.
32: How's it been going for you and Noah?
33: Good. I think we've been, you know, I think was a game 4 wasn't our best game, but throughout the playoffs I think we've been, you know, really steady, and you know, we obviously play against a lot of skill on the first 2 series, and a lot of players who wants to, you know, create the rush. So for a D-man, it can be tricky to join the play when you always have someone close to you waiting for the puck to go the other way. So I think we've been dealing with the skill and the speed really well throughout the 2 series.
32: I got to ask you about a forward who does those things too, William Karlsson. I remember the first time that he got in the lineup, game 1 of this series, the first time, of course, that you guys had played a game together as Golden Knights, and it just looked like you guys were on the same page right away. Can you give us a sense of your connection?
33: Yeah, it was too bad I couldn't score in that breakaway game, eh? But, you know, we met through the national team a couple times, and then last year when he came to the Worlds, kind of right before the quarters, I think it was, and you know, it was probably a whirlwind for him. So you know, you don't get too much time talking and that kind of stuff. And but now, ever since I got here, you know, he's done a really good job taking care of me, making me feel welcome, and you know, he's one of those guys that's really easy to become friends with in a short period of time. And he's just a great person. And then as a player, I mean, he's one of those dream players for a defenseman. You know, when he's out there, you can always trust him that he's in the right spot, and you can not cheat, but you can be a little bit more aggressive because you know he's got your back out there. And he's just an unbelievable player.
32: The playoffs, the intensity is ramped up. I've used the word a couple of times to describe you, disputatious. To describe,
33: I have no clue what that means.
32: I'm going to tell you, when the referee says something, you dispute it all the time. Disputatious.
33: Yeah.
32: And I bring that up because Gary didn't know what it meant either.
33: Yeah.
32: But I wonder what it's like, the intensity for you to have all these playoff games and what it brings out of you.
33: Yeah, I mean, I think it's a mix, right? I think at the same time, you got to stay calm within yourself. And I think I've done a good job with that throughout the playoffs, because I think, you know, it was such a long time, or you know, it's been 3 years since you've been in the playoffs, and it's one of those things where I don't want to get over like excited, because that's when I don't have my game and I'm overexcited or whatever it may be. So I just try to keep my calmness, but at the same time, you know, it's everything is a little bit more ramped up because it is the playoffs, and it's a fine line because you don't want to get on either side of them, right? And but you know, I think I've done a good job of keeping my composure, and you know, with the refs, you know, I was one of those guys in Calgary who usually talked to the refs. Backlund usually let me do all the talking with the refs, and you know, I got a pretty good relationship with most of them, and especially you know, the refs that's been reffing in playoffs. You know, last game with Pierre, you know, we had a really good relationship, and couple games with Gordo, then 2 games to go, and then so you know, I got a good relationship with the refs, so I usually don't. I mean, obviously, a lot of times I've yelled at them too, and I usually just try to get their explanations of it. And you know, me and Pierre had a good talk after the Nabber hit, and so it's just one of those things where, you know, good relationships and respect, and, you know, you're going to get a good explanation.
32: Yeah, mutual respect.
33: Yeah.
32: Message for tonight, focus for you guys. You're in Game 6, a chance to clinch.
33: It's just, you know, off to a good start, and then hopefully don't look back.
32: Rass, thanks so much for your time. Best of luck.
33: Thank you.
32: That's Rasmus Anderson. We're back with more in a moment, presented by Lee's Discount Liquor. It's the Stanley Cup Playoffs on the Vegas Golden Knights Radio Network.
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5: Welcome back to the VGK pregame show. The Golden Knights, Anaheim Ducks, game 6 right around the corner, and a chance for the Golden Knights to close this one out, to punch their ticket to the Western Conference Final and a date with the Colorado Avalanche. Pregame scratch report is brought to you by UMC, the exclusive hospital of the Vegas Golden Knights. As we mentioned, Braden McNabb not in the lineup today for the Vegas Golden Knights. He is serving his one-game suspension for the hit on Ryan Poehling in game number 5. Also, no Mark Stone, no Jeremy Lozon. So what's going to look like up front for the Golden Knights? Top line, Ivan Barbashev, Jack Eichel, Pavel Dorofeev. Second line, Brett Howden alongside William Karlsson and Mitch Marner. On your third line, it's Brandon Saad, Tomas Hertl, Colton Sissons. And the fourth line is Cole Smith, Nick Dowd, and Keegan Kolesar. On defense, you've got Shea Theodore on the left playing alongside Dylan Coghlan, Noah Hanifin, and Rasmus Anderson together once again. And third pair is Ben Hutton and Caden Korzak. Starting in goal, Carter Hart. Key to the game, very simple. Like, the start is incredibly important for the Golden Knights. You want to do your best to take the crowd out of it. You want to do your best to take the Ducks out of it. At some point, right, like, you want to be able to break the will of your opponent, especially when they are facing elimination. And so for the Golden Knights, if you can go out there, if you can dominate the first 10 to 12, 15 minutes of the game, dictate the pace at which the game is being played, that's massive. So it's all about the start for me here. It's all about the Golden Knights finding a way to be the team on their front foot in the first 5 to 10, 10 to 15 minutes, win those first couple of shifts of the game, and plant the seed of doubt in the Anaheim Ducks. That is the objective. That is the goal. That's what you want to do in a closeout game. We're back to wrap it up next on the pregame show, presented by Lee's Discount Liquor. 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
5: Wrapping it up here on the VGK pregame show, the Golden Knights, Anaheim Ducks. Game 6 right around the corner, and for the Golden Knights, it's an opportunity to close out the series, punch their ticket to the Western Conference Final with a victory. Night to shine. I kind of go back and forth on this in a lot of different ways. I think the Golden Knights have to have a tremendous defensive game. We know the Ducks can score, and they've been pretty buttoned up defensively as well in this series, but you have to think that facing elimination, there might be more risk in the Ducks game than what we've seen so far through five games in this series. So with all that being said, I think the Golden Knights are going to have to be tremendous defensively, and in a lot of ways, that's going to be very difficult without Braden McNabb. So I'm going to lean to Shea Theodore, who I thought was just so good in game number 5. And he didn't have any points. And it's not a point thing for me, for Shea. I just think he's got to be the alpha on the ice tonight. From there, like, give me Jack Eichel. Let's put the puck in the back of the net. Like, the assists have been there. He has driven play. He is instrumental, obviously, in Pavel Dorofeev's game-winning goal in overtime to give Vegas an opportunity to close out the series today. So I like Jack Eichel in this spot. I'm leaning in to the Golden Knights' best players. Best defenseman in the lineup tonight, Shea Theodore, to do the job in all aspects, and Jack Eichel to get it done on the other side of the puck. It's going to do it for me here on the pregame show. Dan Duva, Gary Wallace, Mid Up Call coming up next. Presented by Lee's Discount Liquor, you're listening to the Vegas Golden Knights Radio Network.
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2: From high above ringside at Honda Center in Anaheim, California, this is Thursday, May 14th, 2026. And this is the Stanley Cup Playoffs on the Vegas Golden Knights Radio Network. Hello again, everybody. Dan Duva, Gary Lawless here for all the play-by-play. Game 6, a closeout opportunity for the Golden Knights. Victorious in overtime, Game 5 in Las Vegas, Pavel Dorofeev with a pair, including his first career overtime winner. And so, 3-2 win in Game 5, a 3-2 series lead. Gary, the Knights can knock out the Ducks here in Game 6 in Anaheim.
3: Vegas has been very good in this situation. Won 5 in a row, Game 6s, so this is a big moment for them. They don't want the series to go back to Vegas, although if that's the case, there's lots of advantages to that as well. Big crowd expected here, and one of the things in the Golden Knights dressing room this morning was a little bit of, you know, they feel like they've been pushed to the wall here in terms of injuries and now the suspension to Braden McNabb. There's a little bit of, you know, we're going to do our best to fight against everybody. It's us against the world here for the Golden Knights tonight, and that's a good place to be for a team.
32: So Braden McNabb suspended for one game after an interference major in a game misconduct in Game 5. It was in the first period, 9 minutes into the game. Hit Ryan Poehling, third-line center for the Ducks, and of course was visibly woozy when he tried to get up after the hit, needed assistance to get off the ice. Poehling is not available for the Ducks today. McNabb had a hearing, and the NHL decides the hit worthy of a one-game suspension. The first time that McNabb has ever been suspended. It is the fourth time a Golden Knights player has been suspended during the Stanley Cup playoffs. Ryan Reeves for one game in 2020. Ryan Reeves for two games in 2021. Alex Pietrangelo in 2023. And now Braden McNabb here in 2026. Gary, at least the Golden Knights figured things out because they played much of Game 5 without Braden McNabb. He played just 3 minutes and 17 seconds of game number 5.
3: Yeah, I'll touch on the suspension real quick before we talk about how it affects the team going forward. I happen to think the Department of Player Safety does a good job most of the time. Like I'm talking about 95% of the time or more. I'm not one of these haters, and I don't think that it's rigged or any of that junk. That doesn't mean they're perfect. That doesn't mean they don't have their flaws. Here's where I see this one. He missed a full game already when he was thrown out of that one. Now you tack another game onto it. So it's a two-game suspension in essence. And playoff suspensions, in the like they're half of what they give in the regular season because the games mean so

0: the American League and was recalled after the injury to Jeremy Lozon was tremendous. Played 20 minutes. And I think has now kind of built some confidence with the coaching staff. He's playing with Shea Theodore tonight. They're going to go with Coughlin and Theodore, then Anderson and Hanifin, and then the bottom pairing will be Hutton, and Caden Korzak comes back in. So Dylan Coughlin, if they roll him out, I'm not sure how they're going to do it. Maybe Theodore plays, you know, with a bunch of different people, but if they just keep throwing Theodore and Coughlin out all night long, Dylan's going to play a lot of hockey tonight.
1: 14 goals and 44 points for the Silver Knights during the regular season, and then in the Calder Cup playoffs, impressive as well. One assist in a few games there for Coughlin. And naturally, when Dylan was called up to the big club, that very much hurt the Silver Knights in losing in their second-round playoff series. So we'll keep an eye on Dylan Coughlin, who played 3 regular season games for the Knights. Today will be his 4th playoff game for the Golden Knights. And for Braden McNabb, it'll be just the 8th game that he has missed in the Stanley Cup playoffs as a Golden Knight. 2 of those games were because of injury. 5 of those games were because he tested positive for COVID. And as I mentioned, this is the first time that he's been suspended. So just the 8th game in Golden Knights playoff history, Braden McNabb will not be in. Ironically, he has missed 2 other clinching games. Knights would love to make it 3, even though they're without Braden McNabb here today. Gary, as the Knights get ready for this one, we'll have head coach John Tortorella join us in just a moment. Comment on what we saw in Game 5 and preview today's matchup. Knights and Ducks. Vegas can head to the Western Conference Final and meet the Avalanche if they win here today. It's Game 6. Knights and Ducks straight ahead. Presented by Lee's Discount Liquor, this is the Stanley Cup Playoffs on the Vegas Golden Knights Radio Network.
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5: Back to the rink as Dan Duva catches up with Vegas Golden Knights coach John Tortorella.
1: In Anaheim, the Golden Knights and Ducks play Game 6. I'm Dan Duva with head coach of the Knights, John Tortorella. It was another exciting overtime game, Torts, there in Game 5. What stands out to you about how things unfolded in Game 5?
6: Well, I think the thing that sticks in my mind is how we handled ourselves after getting scored on late in the game. I thought we played a good third period. Our first and third periods were good. Our second period was not. But we have a lead. Sometimes that deflates a team when you get scored on so late in such a high-stakes game. Handled ourselves well. Found a way to win. I was proud of the team. We lose Nabber right away. We're playing with 5D. That's as proud as I've been of the team since the playoffs started.
1: The penalty kill, 5-minute major, of course, you surrender one goal, and it was a rebound, too. How did you see your group handle that 5-minute stretch?
6: Yeah, we actually killed very well. We're lucky. If you get a penalty like that, a little bit of a controversial call like that, early in the game, and you leave that first period 1-1, you're happy. So that's what I was most happy about. I thought we killed it very well. They score one. You'd like to not have them score, but that's a really good power play. They score one, and we come back and score on our power play. So we leave the period even. In that type of situation, that's a win for us. So our penalty killing has been really good all through the playoffs.
1: When you and I talked before the game, you had talked about the previous contest, just wanted to get to the third period tied. You didn't. But obviously in Game 5 you did, and then you found the go-ahead goal.
6: Yeah. Again, I thought we were fortunate to be tied after 2 because...

0: I don't think we, it was probably one of our worst periods I think we've played. I don't know why, but we did not play well the second period. And give them a little credit, they ramped it up. When you have that long change and you can't change at the proper time, sometimes you get caught in the end, momentum comes your way. But we got through it, very fortunate. And then we found our game in the third period. I thought we played better. You know, it's great to see, too. We just throw a puck on net. Tommy scores on a rebound, which is playoff hockey, right? Just throwing pucks to the paint. I thought we had some really good looks after to extend that lead. And you knew when that happens and you don't score, you know something bad's going to happen to you eventually. And it did. We got, you know, we turned a couple of pucks over. They score on us. But you know what, Dan? I look at it, the way we won the game, it almost helps us for the future. You know, we had some resiliency. We gathered ourselves after getting tied, and we score right away in the overtime.
1: Yeah, just thinking of Marner hitting the pipe right off the faceoff was one of those. Of course, Tomáš Hertl scores now in consecutive games. He hadn't scored a goal at 5-on-5 since January in a 5-point game in San Jose. But you said it going into the game, you know, that one goal late in game 4 could really be the catalyst for him.
0: Yeah, yeah. And he not only scores a goal, but I thought he played really well. It's probably the best I've seen him play. He was harder on pucks. He was good away from the puck. I thought the line was good. I thought Sauter gave us some good minutes. You know, I thought they made some mistakes in the goal against where they tied us. It happens, you know. But I thought they gave us some good minutes. And I need to use my bench as the series goes on and on. I need to get more minutes from other lines.
1: You said that to us, and I wanted to follow up on that. Because it looked like that line had a shot of confidence. Like, do you make a point of telling them, hey, I'm going to lean on you guys a little bit more?
0: I told them before the game. I will give you that in my meeting right before we went on the ice. That everybody's going to play.
1: Yeah.
0: And I said, I need to get minutes out of other people because we need to balance this out a little bit. So, yeah. So, you know, maybe that helps. It's just crazy. A goal scorer scores a goal. And it could bounce off his ass, you know. And it still makes him feel good, you know. So, and that's what's happened with Tommy.
1: It sure does. Speaking of minutes, Shea Theodore hit 30 minutes, and of course, you guys were without McNabb for a large portion of the game. Shea did not record a point, but Gary said it on the radio, and I would have to agree. That was one of the better games that we've seen from Shea Theodore. What did you see?
0: Yeah, he knew he needed to take more control at Naber out, and I thought he made some good plays. He's such an efficient player. I think he handled those minutes, and we're going to need it again. So I think he realized, you know what, now they need me. You know, now they really need me. And I thought he did a great job and a big part of our win.
1: Of course, you're without McNabb today. Did the way that you guys handle it, John Stevens working with the five remaining defensemen, is that perhaps some kind of a roadmap for how you might handle today without McNabb?
0: Yeah. I think we got a pretty good idea how, again, now we have another defenseman in. We can play with six with Corsi coming in. I think we have the pairs handled. I think the guys, we have a game plan. I think we have to play better as forwards and as a group team defensive-wise when you lose like a guy. And no one talks about it, but losing Lauzon was a big blow to us. A great penalty killer, a physical kid, and that's a big blow. And now losing Naber, it's a couple of big guys. So we have to play a better team defense tonight.
1: Last one for you, Torts, and we might have buried the lead. Pavel Dorofeev scores twice, including the overtime winner. He had a slow start in the goal scoring in the playoffs and then ends up with a hat trick. Here's an overtime winner, and he missed a good chunk of the second period of the game, too. What kind of game was it for Pavel Dorofeev?
0: Yeah, you know, he goes under the radar, right? He scores big goals for this team, and from what I understand, all through the year he has scored big goals. I loved his interview. He's such an innocent kid, it seems like, and he's just doing his job. As he said in his interview after the game, it's my job. And blocks a shot, sucks it up, comes back. You could tell he was very excited about scoring that goal to win a game, and who wouldn't be, right? And he's an easy guy to pull for, right? He works hard. He does all the things. The puck follows him. He's a huge piece to the puzzle there as far as us scoring goals.
1: Yeah. And in overtime, Ben Hutton, your main Black Bear, gets it on net. Yeah. Jack Eichel then settles it, gets the great pass over. Pretty neat way to finish it off in overtime.
0: Yeah. Everybody contributed, right? I thought Jack had some spots in the game where it was a little bit of a struggle, but he comes up with a big play at the end, right? And that's the key.
1: Yeah. Torts, a message for the team today?
0: Yeah, I don't want to overblow. I just want us to play better. You know, I think you start talking about elimination games and this and that. I think it's overrated. I just, as I said right from the get-go when talking to you guys, each game I want us to get better. And that's all I want us to do. They're going to be better. It's their building now. They're going to be better. We need to match it and find a way to make a big play at a key time.
1: Torch, thanks. Best of luck.
0: My pleasure.
1: That's John Tortorella. We're back with more in a moment. 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
7: It's time for Vegas Golden Knights hockey. Let's head to the booth with Dan Duva and Gary Lawless.
8: Moments from hockey. Game 6 on deck from Honda Center in Anaheim. The Knights can eliminate the Ducks with a victory today. Both of these clubs won their first round series in 6 games. Knights had fallen behind against Utah 2-1, but then won the last 3 in a row to close out the Mammoth. Meanwhile, the Ducks had raced out to a series lead, and though they did lose Game 5, they finished off the Oilers in the 6th game of that series 5-2 as the Knights beat the Mammoth 5-1. Gary, the numbers indicate history on the Knights' side, and Carter Hart has been a fantastic part of that here in this postseason, 3-0 in the overtime game. And only Freddie Anderson has more wins this postseason, but Carter Hart has the most playoff minutes of any goalie in the playoffs.
9: Yeah, crucial for him to be good early and probably good all night long, but early, that's stage number one for the Golden Knights. Can't fall behind by a big margin here, and even better, get ahead and do what Rasmus Anderson said, get ahead and stay ahead. So Carter Hart has been... Well, they're not here without him. He's been a huge piece of the story in terms of taking over the job down the stretch under Tortorella, winning the division, great in the first round, great in this round. He could punch his ticket and his team's ticket and his new city's ticket to the Western Conference Final with a big performance tonight.
8: The Anaheim Ducks last faced elimination in 2018 when they saw the San Jose Sharks in the first round. San Jose swept that first-round series. Tomas Hertl scored the game winner in Game 4. It was his third goal in as many games. Gary, if he scores today, it would be his third goal in as many games. And another opportunity to knock out the Anaheim Ducks. Starters introduced as we speak. The teams have towed their respective blue lines. And it's time for the Star-Spangled Banner here at Honda Center. We have Game 6 on deck, the Knights and the Ducks. Let's listen in.
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11: Oh, say...

0: Jim Kepler with the Star Spangled Banner at Honda Center at Anaheim, and we are just about ready to go. Knights have great numbers in this situation. Five consecutive Game 6 wins. In those Game 6s, 21 goals scored, just five allowed. Where the Knights have been up 3-2 in a series, they've gone on to win 8 out of 9 times. The Ducks, by the way, Game 6 at home, a record of 7-0 in club history. Mentioned that they, of course, knocked out the Oilers Game 6 in the first round. Prior to that, the last time they had a Game 6 here, 2009, just a couple years after their first and only Stanley Cup championship. So as we like to say, history, not prophecy. Starters today, Ivan Barbashev, Jack Eichel, Pavel Dorofeev up front, Noah Hanifin, Rasmus Anderson on defense for the Ducks, Alex Killorn, Mikhail Granlund, Beckett Seneca up front, Pavel Minchikov, John Carlson in the defense, Connor Hartman net to our right, Lukasz Dostal net to our left, Vegas in white, Ducks in orange, we're ready to go at center ice. Here's the opening draw, and it's won by Jack Eichel, underway in Game 6, an opportunity for the Knights to close out the Ducks. The Knights get it in down to the left wing side. Deflects around in the left circle and then nudged out to the neutral zone. Anderson on it from the center end and he'll dump it in. It's steered along to the near side by Lukasz Dostal. He has started each of the 12 games in the postseason for the Ducks. He has been pulled twice, including once in this series. Back in the D zone, Anderson for Eichel. Jack flings it forward. It'll go wide of the goal. And no icing. Pressure comes from Brett Howden and then Mitch Marner on the forecheck. Marner centered, but Howden had already gone to the corner to try to help out. Ducks are on it with Jacob Trouba in his own zone. Plays it out the near side right. Off the stick and into the air. Back in his own zone, Dylan Coghlan. And his breakout pass intercepted. And a shot at Tim Sales way off target off the near corner boards from the Ducks. Well, the offensive zone with their fourth line. Ross Johnston, Tim Washington, Jansen Harkin. Now a chance at the other end. A stop. Oh, what a finish! Mitch Marner backs his way to the crease and finishes at the right post. What a goal for Mitch Marner. 1-0 Knights, a minute into Game 6. Already the Golden Knights in Stanley Cup playoff leader in points. Now Mitch Marner has 7 playoff goals, tied for the most in the postseason, along with those 17 points. And wow, Gary, he had backed his way into the crease after a stretch pass and is... backhander goes through and then between his own legs to tuck it home at the right post.
1: I don't know if there's another player in the world that can do this. What a pass from Theodore Springs Mitch. And you just described it perfectly. Waits out Dostal, then goes back in between his legs.
2: Wow.
0: That's one of the prettier goals you'll see all season across the league.
1: William Carlson's
0: first goal here in Game 6.
1: William Carlson just said, hey, Mitch, that's my spot, baby.
0: Between his own legs all the way back in the 17-18 season against the San Jose Sharks in the win that clinched the Pacific Division. Here's a drive from up top by Olin Zellweger wide of the goal. Marner from William Carlson and Shea Theodore at 1-0-1. And the Knights have scored the game's first goal, something that has been to their success. 4-1 record when scoring first. Last game, Gary, they trailed first but came back to win. Knights trouble with the puck in their own zone, but Nick Dowd steals it back, drops it off to Noah Hanifin. Vegas has a goal on the first shot of the game for either side. Now they get it in. Kolesar deflects it all the way down and on net, but a stop by Dostal. On the breakout, trouble for the Ducks. Hurdle tried it free, but then he got tripped up. John Carlson nearly gave Hurdle an unabated pass to the net. Ducks in transition the other way. Korzak reaches in, disrupts the play. Sissons helps out. The whole kit and caboodle goes to the corner on the left wing. Korzak scratched the last three games, but did record an assist in the final game of the first round, Game 6, in Salt Lake City against the Mammoth. Knights get the puck in, and that pair heads off Korzak and Hutton. Sissons with Saad and Hurdle trying to disrupt the Ducks' breakout. And another play by Saad to take it. Saad shoots, save. Sharp angle try. Saad open for a fortuitous deflection there. Coghlan lands a hit just inside the Ducks' line. Knights take it at center. Hurdle with Saad. Hurdle shoots. Deflected over the goal. Dostal got a piece. It goes off the glass and out of play.
1: A great start for Vegas. I wonder if Anaheim's a little nervous. A lot of their players have not been in this situation, although John Carlson has been in this situation lots. So, hey, I thought it was Theodore that make the spring pass to Marner. It's William Carlson. Theodore to Carlson, and then it's William up to Mitch, and we just keep showing the replay here in our booth, and unbelievable every time you see it.
2: I mean, Marner, again, reaches back between his own legs, but when he sticks his stick backwards, it looks like he's grown a tail somehow.
1: Yeah.
2: As he reaches back, and then I've never seen a goal like that before.
1: Here's Mitch.
2: Face off on the left, and a false start at the draw.
1: Mitch, in his last three road games, has 3 points or more. Game six versus Utah, games three and four here versus the Ducks. He had 3 points in all those games, and he's off to a quick start in this one as well.
2: He's got 10 points in this series. From the draw, Dorofeev rips it high and wide. Pavel with a pair of goals last game. Has 3 goals, 2 assists in this series. Eichel whips it up top. Anderson, rink wide left, Hanifin. Eichel again in the circle, look back door. Kalorin got a piece of the pass, and it ends up back behind the goal. Three nice approach and taken away from Granlin on the left. Eichel sandwiched down the near boards. Kalorin steers it to the slot, and the Ducks have a successful breakout at long last. And it's Granlin to dump it in left corner. 3 minutes into game six. Knights lead 1-0, and the only 3 shots of the game belong to the Knights. They've had a couple of other dangerous opportunities here. Marner from William Carlson and Shea Theodore, as the Ducks are now guilty of icing. To finish the scoring update, Gary, Mitch Marner in the postseason overall, 17 points with 7 goals, 10 assists. In this series, 5 goals, 5 assists, 10 points for Marner. That's his 20th career playoff goal. It is 82nd playoff game, a full regular season worth of playoff games now for Mitch Marner. And, of course, leads to Stanley Cup playoffs in scoring. He already had the lead, but now he has another point edge. 1-0 Vegas, just over 3 minutes in. Left circle draw, Carlson, Howden, and Marner, the forwards. Ducks win this one. Leo Carlson between Chris Kreider and Troy Terry. Ducks get it out, but not in. Dylan Coghlan cut it off at the center red. Ducks trying to gain the red line. Seneca does, but he couldn't do anything to dump it in. Howden took it at its center and deals back to Theodore. Forward on the left, and William Carlson tries to angle it in, but the Ducks will take it back with Minchikov. Banks it off the far side wall, and now through center comes Terry. Beams the logo and floats it in left corner. Theodore is back, tipped away from him up the near side. Howden starts Carlson. Now Marner coming ahead, one-on-one. Marner steps right, reels in the loose puck after it momentarily got away from him. Now Carlson in the right corner for the Knights, joined by Cole Smith from the bench. Puck right point, Korzak. Down the boards, Cole Smith. Smith looking to center, but it was blocked on its way to Kolesar, who had found his way from the left wing into the slot. Pass got tipped away by John Carlson. Then Hutton cranks it around. Kolesar lands a check. The Ducks do clear the zone. Down back with Hutton. Down from his own blue. Backhands it forward to Cole Smith. Up the left side, and he'll send it deep on the left wing. Around it goes. Korzak is there, joined by Kolesar. Another hit from Kolesar. Keegan was third in the Stanley Cup playoffs coming into the day with 51 hits. Number one in the postseason, Ivan Barbashev with 61. Ducks dump it in down to the near corner. Hart there and waiting. Opening 5 minutes, 1-0 Golden Knights in game six. Here comes Brandon Saad with Sissons on side. Drops it off. Saad is level. Sissons centered. Hanifin shoots. Save. Saad takes the rebound and centered. Sissons shoots. Blocked in front. Ducks get the rebound, and out goes Kutakuchiev. They'll flip it in from the red line, and Carter Hart will steer it back behind his goal.
1: Another good shift from that line. John Tortorella gave them more ice last game out. They rewarded him.
2: Anderson with a turnover on a breakout pass. Seneca walks it and shoots it wide. His stick broke on the play. Seneca with goals in 4 straight games. Ducks can't keep it alive. Granlin's got to go back to his own blue. Back ahead they come. Knights changing through, but slap shot. Blocker saves. Rebound up the slot. Granlin lost it. Hit to head. Hurdle coming out. It's a 2-on-1. Got it toward Dorofeev, but he couldn't receive the pass. It ends up in the right corner. Hurdle centers the loose puck from the left corner. Got tipped. Theodore shoots. Knocked down in front. And Hurdle steps through. Barbashev steps through, and it ends up on the near board's left wing side. Picked up by Eichel. Try to float it toward the goal. It does come on goal, and it's covered there by Lukasz Dostal. And that stops play. Barbashev going back and forth, jousting with Granlund. And temper is flaring a little bit. That's, I'm sure, frustrated that they've already given up the first goal. And frankly, the Knights have had almost every advantage here in the opening 5+ minutes.
1: Well, a nice little feed to the middle of the ice to Noah Hanifin, and he tries to go short side on Dostal, and big save. But Brandon saw it kind of coming alive here, Dan. He got very little done in the regular season this year. He was underwhelming Who cares if he gets going right now? And Tortorella wanted to give them more ice in game five. He did. They responded. Hurdle with a goal and assist. And they've been good early on in this one, too.
0: Yeah, Shad's ice time jumped from 7:20 to 11:38.
1: Yeah.
0: More than 4 minutes of increased ice. John Tortorella told us on the pregame show today, he told those players he was going to use them more and felt that that very well could have given them that jolt. They played with confidence that game. Marner sets it right. Thrown in front by Korzak. It got tipped in the slot wide left. Out of the corner, Howden to Marner behind the goal. Banks it back to Howden. Right wall, rink wide left. Ben Hutton. Slap shot blocked. Hutton goes after his own rebound. Harkins in the way. Harkins, a healthy scratch the last couple of games, but in there for what is his third playoff game this postseason. Does get it deep, and back goes Carter Hardy. Almost turned it over to Harkins. Hutton knocked him over. Nice get the puck. William Carlson sends it to the line. Leaping attempt by John Carlson. Keeps it in the zone. On the near side, Harkins lost it. William Carlson again. Trouble clearing on John Carlson. Knight still with plenty of puck support. Hutton will bank it behind his goal now. Lets it backed off. Mitch Marner in his own zone. Peels away from pressure. And now he makes the breakout pass. It gets through John Carlson. They're going to call icing. Oh, looked like John Carlson could have played it.
1: Yeah.
0: Cole Smith could have played it. Not sure about that icing whistle. 13:23 to go, first period. Knights 1 and the Ducks 0. It's Mitch Marner from William Carlson and Shea Theodore. Knights have three players at 7 goals. That is time for the Stanley Cup playoff lead. Face off on the left for the Ducks. Knights have 5 shots to the Ducks 1. No penalties so far here in game number 6. Garrett Rankin, Kyle Raymond, the referees. Ryan Gibbons and Trent Noor, the linesmen.
1: The best job for the referees tonight is, like, make sure. No half penalties. If a guy makes a clear infraction, call it. If not, let's just get settled at 5-on-5. The refereeing in game 5 was not good.
0: Vegas wins the D-zone draw, courtesy Nick Dowd. Dowd won 4 out of 5 last game. Knights get it at the far goal line. Hutton with Korzak, and then Dowd again in the corner. Looks down high, could not clear. More than had to go across the line and out. Linesman blows his whistle, and so they'll bring the draw back to the neutral zone. Opening 7 minutes of the first period, and once again, after the whistle, Dowd is trying to skate away from Jeffrey VL.
1: Yeah.
0: And Jeffrey wouldn't let go. Linesmen were between them. And Nick Dowd's like, let me go. Let me out of here.
1: Well, he was given the business to Cutter Gauthier a little bit. And then I think it's Kreider comes in from the backside. No, you'd be out here right. And gives him a little cross check. Truba got away with a real good cross check on Barbashev at the other end.
0: Timeout, 13:09 to go. First period, Golden Knights 1, Ducks 0. Here in Game 6, so Knights win, puts them into the Western Conference Final. 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
0: Knights and Ducks in Game 6. Vegas leads 1-0. Knights have scored a game's first goal for the sixth time here in the postseason, a record of 4-1 when scoring first, when the Ducks have allowed a game's first goal, a record of 3-4. Ducks win a neutral zone draw. Ian Moore flings it forward. It goes off a stick near the Vegas line and all the way in. Anderson and Hannafin are back. Knights fourth line out there. Dowd, Cole, Smith, and Kolesar. The Knights can't clear. Left wing shot blocked by a sprawling Dowd. Rebound try off the side of the goal. And then it deflects to the corner. Kolesar on it. Chip it ahead. Cutter Gauthier cuts it off. But then off Kolesar. Ducks managed to keep the deflected puck in the zone. Now Cole Smith knocks it away from Kalorn and it rattles out the center. And the Ducks will back it up. That's the Knights' fourth line against the Ducks' second line. But by time on it, they're going to call a penalty on Cole Smith. As the forward, Beckett Seneca, did his best Academy Award winning performance. He went airborne. It's still a trip, yeah. But he sold
6: it. Vegas, number 22, has a 2-minute minor for tripping.
0: Seneca has goals in four straight games. 5 goals and 1 assist in the Stanley Cup playoffs. And played most minutes of any Ducks forward last game, 24 minutes and 13 seconds. I was just starting to say, Gary, that while Kalorn, Granlin, and Seneca has been the second line for Anaheim, in reality, they're playing top-line minutes. Those guys all played over 22 minutes last time out. Seneca, as I mentioned, most minutes of any forward, 24 minutes and 13 seconds, and did score a power play goal. He has 2 of the 3 power play goals in the series for the Ducks. Face off on the left, Anaheim's power play. 1-for-2 last game, but that's misleading. It was a major power play. They scored 1 goal, and that was their only power play of the game, the 5-minute major. Ducks get the face off win on the far side. Eichel and Anderson defend there, and a point shot wide. Big blast from up top by Lacombe. It's this unit that has done the scoring on the power play in the series. Lacombe, left-handed defenseman straight on, watched by Eichel. Feed left. Now the return pass, one-timer, blocked by Eichel. It ends up in the far corner. McTavish after Anderson, trouble clearing the zone. Lacombe keeps it alive, left point. 30 seconds gone on the penalty. And a turnover. Eichel intercepts the pass made by Seneca. 2-on-1 shorthanded. Feed goes to Carlson, but he telegraphed it, and Kalorn on the back check knocked it away. So the Ducks will take it deep in their own zone. Knights do have 3 shorthanded goals in the postseason. Ducks have surrendered 1. In comes Cutter Gauthier. Dylan Coghlan knocked it free. McTavish left wall rims it around. It'll make it around and out for Marner. Coming ahead shorthanded with Howden. This is the shorthanded combo we've seen several times. Marner to Howden. They've done it again. Marner to Howden shorthanded. 2-0 Golden Knights. Maneuvering and weaving toward the goal with a man down. Brett Howden takes the NHL postseason goal scoring lead with his 8th overall and his 3rd shorthanded. He rips it home just right of the crease. A one-time smack on the pass by Mitch Marner. 2 points today for Mitch. The Knights have a 2-0 lead with a shorthanded goal.
1: Marner is just mesmerizing here, Dan. He gets Kalorn and Lacombe all tied up, and they just let Howden go to the side of the net all by himself. Perfect pass. Roof from Brett Howden, and wow, 2-0 early, and this place just turned into a morgue. Silent.
0: You said it, Garrett, mesmerizing is the perfect word. And if not mesmerizing, hypnotizing, because those guys were flat-footed. Lacombe was just standing there. He didn't know which way to go, either to handle Howden, who had just flashed in behind him, or the guy with the puck, Mitch Marner, who was drifting out in front of him. Ducks dump it in. John Carlson cranks it around. 30 seconds left on the Ducks power play. 2-0 Knights. First Marner from Carlson and Theodore. Now Howden from Marner shorthanded. Ducks still in the O-zone. The right point, Troy Terry. Righty in the right circle. Had under 20 minutes of ice time last game. John Carlson fans on a pass left, so he goes right to Terry. Trying to seam pass that got tipped. John Carlson lines it up. He shoots. Tip line. Off Granlund in front. Anderson trying to blast it out. Kreider knocked it down. Still in for John Carlson. Rink wide for Terry. Penalty over and the shot. Kick save. Rebound. Kolesar knocked it away from Granlund. Rim around comes to the near boards. Knights will get to it. Penalty time is up. Penalty kill brought to you by Just Ingredients. And it's a power kill. The 3rd shorthanded goal for Brett Howden. And the Knights 4th here in the postseason. Think about it, Gary. Nobody had ever scored multiple shorthanded goals for the Knights in the same postseason. And now Howden's got three, and the Knights have four shorthanded goals here in the playoffs. Here's an icing against the Knights. 10:04 to go in the first. It is a 2-0 Vegas lead.
1: Now, Brett Howden had 23 goals in the regular season last year. Injuries and playing with a bunch of 24 goals, sorry, playing with a bunch of different people this year, and limited his production. He scored 12 in the regular season this year, now 8 in the playoffs, and he has been fantastic.
0: More goals than anybody else in the Stanley Cup play.
1: Yeah. Mitch Marner.
0: Yeah, Marner and, of course, Pavel Dorofeev also now at 7. Dorofeev's two last game, and Marner won here today. Dorofeev, we have a couple of goals, and today Marner, one goal, one assist. Dump in on the left side of the Ducks. Past the halfway mark of the first period. Knights have two goals on six shots. Ducks have no goals on two shots. One shot during that power play as the Knights get it in. Eichel on the right with Barbashev. Penalty is too hard for Barbashev. It went behind him out of the zone all the way back near Carter Hart. Vegas gets the puck across the line but without control. Vegas in the midst of a line change. Barbashev, the last forechecker out there to slow the Ducks' breakout. New group is on for the Knights. Entry pass knocked out of the air by Theodore. Killorn follows up out of the corner. Theodore put it toward Tomas Hertl. Lifts it out to the neutral zone. It tumbles through the legs of Minchikov. Whacks it toward his partner here, Ian Moore. And then Todd with a steal sets up Sissons. Tripped up, penalty.
1: Yep.
0: The referee waited a beat. Kyle Raymond saw it, thought about it, then put his arm up. And if I said that Seneca sold the last one, I think Sissons helped sell this one.
6: Anaheim penalty number 64 is a 2-minute minor for tripping.
0: And in the same way, it was still a penalty against the Golden Knights. Well, it's been tripping Seneca. Still a penalty here, but Granlund goes to the box. Definitely the call aided by Sissons going down. So, Knights power play when we come back. Already an even strength goal and a shorthanded goal. Their first power play when we return to game six. 9 minutes to go in the opening frame. 2-0 Knights. 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It's just
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13: Hey, Golden Knights fan. This is Jeremy Lozon. Let's get back to the action with Dan and Gary.
0: 9-2, does nothing. 9 minutes to go, first period. Vegas to the power play. Granlund in the box, tripping Colton Sissons. Knights control the draw. Theodore right for Dorofeev. Return pass got knocked out of the zone. Here comes a shorthanded look. Tim Washey bumped by Theodore. Loose puck near the goal. Snatched up by Carter Hartman. He's got the whistle. Knights have goals today from Mitch Marner. Assist to William Carlson and Shea Theodore. And then Brett Howden shorthanded from Mitch Marner. Gary, in game six against the Utah Mammoth, the Knights took a 2-0 lead in that game. And who scored the goals? Howden and then Marner. Today, it's Marner and then Howden. Knights eventually took that 2-0 lead to the third. Mammoth scored the game's third goal. It was 2-1 Knights with about 8 minutes gone in the third period, but then Vegas scored the last three in a row. Sissons, Marner, and Cole Smith finish off the Mammoth in that decisive game six. Knights win, drawn out they go. Into the offensive zone, Marner passing left for Tomas Hertl. Banks it back, Theodore closing. Returns it to the left wall, Jack Eichel. Top of the left circle, Theodore back for Eichel. Eichel drops it down to the circle. Marner tried to return it for Eichel, but it got tipped. Eichel eventually does get it, but it will come out of the zone. Eichel back near the center ice logo. Passing left, Hertl. Looks like he had a Marner screen, but pressure there, it doesn't quite work. Dorothiev whacks it right. Marner toward the net, but it fails by Eichel toward the left corner. Eichel whips it in front, off the stick, and the shot saved. Rebound loose. Hertl trying to sweep it in front, into the air. Loved away by Michikov. And it's cleared up the far side all the way down. Oh, so close a couple of times there. Michikov, who stands at 6'1", reaching up and gloves that one aside. Knights recover in their D zone with the second unit on. Hannafin, Anderson, and William Carlson. William up and into the zone, left wing. On the near boards with Barbashev. Back to the line, Hannafin. Hannafin threw it toward the goal, tried for a Carlson tip, but it went wide. Carlson just got a little bit of it. Brett Howden trying to keep the zone. It goes off the stick and out. Here comes Ian Moore, shorthanded, one against three. He shoots, saved by Hart. Drops it back into play as that group of Ducks killers heads off. 15 seconds left on the Granlund penalty. Knights right to left. Here's William Carlson across the line. Carlson, a handoff. Anderson, the Swedes get it on goal, but it waffled off to Stalin in toward the right corner. Deflected puck ends up in the right circle. Ducks take it there. Penalty time is up. Granlund out of the box. And Anaheim finally has something on its side of the ledger in the momentum category. Penalty kill. Knights had some chances, but cannot extend the lead. 2-0 Vegas. 6:45 to go in the first period. Marner at even strength and Brett Howden shorthanded the two Vegas goals. Knights take it away out near their own blue line. Sissons one hands it towards the goal. Speared aside by Dostal. Finds Seneca in the D zone for the Ducks. John Carlson scanning. Plays it left for Lacombe. Advances it. Seneca across the line. Checked by Korzak. Hertl gets the puck to the Knights. Trying to bank it out toward down, but that didn't work. And it goes the other way for the Ducks. In on the right side, Killorn. Protects along the near side. Spears it to the corner, Granlund. Two Knights meet him there. Back up the wall. John Carlson, rink wide left with Lacombe. Finds Gauthier popping out to the left point. Rink wide right, John Carlson. Returns it left, Gauthier. He shoots. Knocked down in front. Rebound with Lacombe. He shoots. Save! Hertl gets the rebound off the far boards. Side tried to gather it ahead, but he could not clear the zone. Sissons knocked it down, couldn't clear. Another collision. Loose puck near circle. Finally, the Knights get it. Sissons, lots of ice in front of him. Gains the red left wing. Cranks it in. Bounces around the roulette wheel. Granlund takes it deep in his own zone for the Ducks.
1: Yeah, right. Vegas turns that puck over just inside the blue line and gives the Ducks a free trip up the ice. They can't do that. They got to be, puck security has to be better.
0: Ducks get a takeaway back behind the net. Speedy Jansen Harkins got in there and took the puck with neither Knights defenseman able to get to it first. Dylan Coghlan, Shea Theodore out there. Coghlan kicks the puck out to the neutral zone, bouncing around in front of the Vegas bench. Barbashev and Dorothiev closest, but it ends up back into the defensive zone for the Ducks. 2-0 Vegas, 5 minutes to go in the opening period. The Ducks are offside. Tried a speedy entry, but it had come across the line before Leo Carlson could grab it. He sped down the slot, crowd reacting to the offside whistle. Again, a 2-0 Vegas lead. Marner's seventh from Carlson and Theodore. A dazzling goal. And our word pictures do not adequately capture what he did. You'll have to watch it for sure. And then Brett Howden, the shorthanded goal set up by Mitch Marner. 2 points today for Mitch and a postseason high 18. 2-0 Knights, 5 minutes to go in the first. 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It's the Stanley Cup Playoffs on the Vegas Golden Knights Radio Network.
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0: Jack Eichel makes a nifty pick of Kreider's pocket and clears the zone. BU Terrier against Boston College Eagle right there. Knights get the puck with Jack Eichel coming out looking left wing. Dorothea pushes it down toward the left corner. Ian Moore couldn't find it. Eichel does. Left point Hannafin. The BC Eagle shoots wide. Rebound in front. Just rolled off the left side of the goal. Eichel tried to tip it to Dorothea left of the crease. Ducks get it clear. It rolls and hops and skids. Anderson headed back with Kreider on his tail. Former Ranger on top of the former Calgary Flame. Anderson takes a check at the rounded glass but does steer it out. As the Knights change personnel. 4.25 to go, first period. Knights lead it 2-0, leading the series 3-2. Theodore Checkhorn behind the Vegas net by Johnston. Rebound went off Harkins and over to the left boards. Marner couldn't get position to clear, and a point shot high and wide. Clanks around to the near wall, and Noah Hannafin plays it up the boards and out. Houndin tips it as far as the red line for Marner. Sets up Houndin speeding it left side. He shoots! Save! Houndin already with a goal today, is eighth of the postseason. Three of those eight are shorthanded. Now William Carlson is steal, flashing into the right corner. Now it's Marner in the right corner, rolls it behind. William Carlson in pursuit. Ducks get it first. Truba starts it ahead for Tim Washey, the fourth line center. Ducks send it in. Look at it. Forearm shiver from Lacombe on Houdin. As the Ducks get it in, Knights clear it quickly back to center. John Carlson cranks it on down, hops off the right corner boards to the left corner. Theodore bumps with Alex Killorn. Killorn, a two-time Cup champion with the Tampa Bay Lightning, played his 1,000th NHL game earlier this regular season. Bouncing around in behind, taken by Ben Hutton. And from the near circle, it's Marner to hoist it in the air. It's a high touch by a Duck. The Knights are allowed to play it next, and it is played ahead by Cole Smith. John Carlson knocked it down. He'll try to play it to a teammate. It hit Minchikov in the skates. It's a turnover. Kolasar turns to the outside. Stick check by John Carlson. And he clears the zone. It's going to sit all the way down for an icing.
1: A good shift from the fourth line. They've been very good right off the bat tonight. You can tell they've got a mission. We're going to be the tenderizer. Anytime we can put a body on someone, we're going to do it. Kolasar in particular off to a real quick start in that regard.
0: Updating you with the shots on goal. They have taken some shots off the board. Ducks officially have no shots during their power play. Knights had one shot on the power play. Meanwhile, Vegas had one shorthanded shot and scored. Ducks had one shorthanded shot and did not score. Overall, Vegas has eight shots. Ducks have four. Knights have two goals. And the Ducks have none. 2:49 to go in the first. Again, it's Marner from Carlson and Theodore at minute two into the game. Then Brett Houndin shorthanded from Marner at 8:30. And a tie-up at the draw.
1: Could be a hook against Alex Killorn here, Dan. Vegas scoring the power play.
0: Indeed. Killorn right to the box.
6: Anaheim penalty number 17 is a two-minute minor for hooking.
0: Gesticulating toward the referee as he goes to the box. Slams the door, whacks the glass. Killorn sort of gesticulating and almost reenacting the play, trying to show the referee what happened. Ivan Barbashev had the stick of Killorn on his left forearm. So sort of hooking the forearm rather than the midsection.
1: I don't love that call.
0: No, I'm with you. The first two penalties today, each side sold it, but probably should have been a penalty anyway.
1: Yeah, they were penalties.
0: This one, again, Barbashev is usually pretty good at selling these. And he goes down after the faceoff. Everybody's attention is focused at the faceoff. Dots, lots of eyes on it. Knights to the power play. Kalorin in the box. Knights 0 for 1 with one shot on goal. Hurdle wins the draw. Left point Theodore. He closes. He shoots. He scores! 3-0 Vegas. Jay Theodore with a couple of points in the first period of Game 6. The former Duck scores a power play goal 4 seconds into the Knights' second man advantage of the game. The Knights have 3 goals here in the first period. They had scored a total of 5 first period goals this series. And the Knights are in great position as they start this clinching scenario game with a 3-spot. A power play goal preceded by a shorthanded goal, preceded by an even strength goal. And this after a left circle faceoff win for Tomas Hertl. Theodore, who was given all sorts of space there, he just let her rip.
1: Yep. Joel Quenneville he's on the edge here of getting tossed out of this game. He is losing his mind right now, but he's waving his hands around. He's on the verge of embarrassing the referee. It's tough to throw Joel Quenneville out of any game, let alone a playoff game, but he's got to be careful he doesn't go too far.
0: 3-0 Knights. Remember, they had a 2-0 lead through 2 periods in Game 6 of the first round. Ozone takeaway for the Knights. Second line. Howden toward Carlson. Got tipped behind from Marner. And then the pass to Carlson. He tried to tip it toward Howden. Cut down in front of the goal by Lacombe. Ducks skate the other way. On the back check, Howden knocked it loose. And William Carlson chips it out. A couple of Ducks took a spill in the Ozone. So Anaheim will have to kill some clock back at its own blue. Those guys clear out. Now the Ducks can dump it in. 2 minutes to go in the first period. Knights have 3 goals on 9 shots. In the opening 18 minutes, Knights get it clear. Cole Smith in hot pursuit. Minchikov gathers it left goal line. Cole Smith staying with him. Side of the net, the goaltender Dostal to knock it away. And then the follow-up from Nick Dowd, extremely energetic. Like he's got an electric charge here, joining the forecheck. You know, Kolesar joins the fray too. Cole Smith hits the puck, got it along for Dowd, and now Cole Smith again slides it left. Theodore shoots, tip, high and out of play. And the Knights will get an Ozone draw, Gary. You mentioned it a moment ago. This group, Cole Smith, Nick Dowd, Keegan Kolesar, doing exactly what John Tortorella would like them to do in this situation, especially with a lead.
1: Yeah. Now John Carlson is talking to Garrett Rank. He wants,
0: Kyle Raymond.
1: To Kyle Raymond saying, you missed something there. I just got turned around by a hook, but I don't know about that.
0: Well, 1 penalty against the Knights, 2 against the Ducks. Vegas has a shorthanded goal and a power play goal. Last game, you know, we think about the major game misconduct against McNabb, but that was the only penalty against Vegas if you know, obviously multiple penalties technically speaking. But there were no other power plays for the Ducks in the game. Knights' only power play was Dorothea scoring. There were no penalties the rest of the game.
1: Yeah.
0: 1:20 to go in the first. Ducks get it out. Here's Granlin. Sends it up to the Vegas line off Seneca's stick. Coghlan disrupts the play. Coghlan with the puck. Bounces it out to the neutral zone. And Jackson Lacombe back at his own blue line with Jacob Truva. 3-0 Knights in Game 6. Leading the series 3-2. 1:05 to go in the first period. The play catch in the D zone. Coghlan with Theodore. Shea playing on his strong side today. Michael busting through to get down the left board. Kalorin tried to trip him up but could not. Dorothiev in the right corner, hoping to return it for Eichel. Lacombe knocked it down. Lacombe in the trapezoid. He nearly turned it over with forecheck pressure by Dorothiev. And we're inside the final minute, brought to you by Credit One. 40 seconds to go now. Knights leading at 3-0. Ducks still with the puck in their own zone. The next wave is the next line. William Carlson on the forecheck, affecting Truba. The Ducks do get a heat. Hart for Anderson behind the Vegas goal and then banked along out to the line. Deflected at the line. It's an offside play. It did come out to the neutral zone. 21 seconds to go in the first period. Area, other than a, they're 1-for-2 on the power play. Unless they were 2-for-2 on the power play, it's hard to say the Knights could have had a much better start to this Game 6.
1: They've been very good in all areas. And what this does for Tortorella, and in particular John Stevens, he can use all 6 defensemen right now. Doesn't have to shorten his bench in that regard.
0: Johnson Puck is centered. Battle forward between the benches with a dozen seconds to go in the frame. Deflected puck. Rasmus Anderson inside his own line. Floats it forward. 5 seconds to go. Ian Moore scanning up to Terry. And the Bluebirds are out here as the first period comes to a close at Honda Center. Knights 3, Ducks 0 at the end of the first period. The Knights an opportunity to close out the series, and they start the game with 3 goals in the first period. The Knights had 10 total goals in the playoffs in first period. They've got 3 first period goals here today.
1: Who boos their own team after the first period in an elimination game? Okay.
0: Shoulder shrug.
1: Yeah, okay. You paid.
0: The best I can offer.
1: You paid to discourage your own team. Way to go.
0: William Carlson will be our guest from the Knights dressing room in just a moment, so stand by for that. As William Carlson, the former Duck, has an assist here today. Did not appear in the postseason until game one of this series. So now 3 helpers in 6 games for William Carlson. Today is 117th career postseason game. Knights again are without Braden McNabb, suspended a game by the NHL because of the major for interference and game misconduct in game 5. The 8th game that McNabb has missed in the Golden Knights postseason history. 1 game here for a suspension, 2 different times because of injury, and missed 5 games in a row back in 2021 because of COVID. Knights have so far kept the opposing team off the scoreboard today. Caden Korzak has gone into the lineup in place of Braden McNabb. Dylan Coghlan on the top pair with Theodore. Hannafin with Anderson as usual. Ben Hutton and Caden Korzak the third pair. Yenmer standing by for William Carlson, assisted on Mitch Marner's goal, which was 1:02 into the game. Theodore to Carlson to Marner. Great stretch pass, but a dazzling finish by Mitch Marner for his 7th goal of the postseason. He backed his way to the crease, spun, and then put the stick and the puck between his own legs and angled it home inside the right post. Marner with an NHL-high 18 points here in the postseason, 5 goals and 6 assists in this series. 7 goals and 11 assists for 18 points overall in 12 playoff games for Mitch Marner, his first postseason with the Golden Knights. Let's head downstairs now to the Golden Knights dressing room and welcome William Carlson to the broadcast. Hi, Will. Dan and Gary in the radio booth, thanks for joining us. What do you think of your team's first period tonight?
20: Pretty good. Good goals and some good type stuff from the doctor.
0: William, what did you see on the play? Obviously, the first minute of the game, you're scanning the ice. You see Mitch Marner. What did you see? What happened?
20: Yeah, just kind of saw him take off and just try to get it up to him. And then luckily I did, and then he performed magic.
1: You've been in these situations before, William. What do you want to try and do in the second period to make sure that you don't take your foot off the gas?
20: Same way. Make the place when they're there, but if not, just, chip away, more dumps, get on the forecheck, things like that.
1: William, the pass to Marner and then the finish, we were kind of reminded of your between-the-legs effort against the Sharks back in 18. Are you okay with him doing that as well, or did you want that space reserved just for yourself?
20: No, I think maybe this one's even better. There's just so much poise. Felt like he held on to it for like 5 seconds in front of the net. So, good move. And, it's just special. It's great to see.
0: Performed magic. I like that description, Will. Thanks. Best of luck.
20: Thanks.
0: Performed magic. Yeah. Mitch Marner on that goal. Set up by William Carlson and Shea Theodore. Followed by Howden from Marner, then Theodore from Hurdle. An even strength goal, a shorthanded goal, and a power play goal for the Knights in the first period.
1: Shea Theodore has, in some respects, really kind of stepped forward in this series. And an executive of another team said to me a little while ago, before the game tonight, he was in Vegas for the last game, and he's here tonight, and he said, boy, Theodore has found his confidence again. What do you think happened? And

can handle those minutes, and we're going to need it again. I think he realized they need me. They really need me now. I thought he did a great job and was a big part of our win. That was Tortorella talking about Theodore's performance in Game 5 after his partner McNabb was ejected and seems to have picked up from where he left off. Intermission report with Ryan Wallace when we come back. Night 3, Ducks nothing in Game 6. Presented by Lee's Discount Liquor, this is the Stanley Cup Playoffs on the Vegas Golden Knights Radio Network. Relax.

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8: 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The intermission report, the Golden Knights up 3-0 on the Anaheim Ducks after the first period of play. Taking a look at the highlights in that first period, the Golden Knights, I wanted to see a quick start, and boy, did that happen as the Golden Knights opened the scoring a minute into the game and capped off a three-goal period.
9: Now a chance at the other end, a stop! Oh, what a finish! Mitch Marner backs his way to the crease and finishes at the right post. What a goal for Mitch Marner! 1-0 Knights, a minute into game six.
10: It'll make it around and out for Marner. Coming ahead shorthanded with Howden. This is the shorthanded combo we've seen several times.
9: Marner to Howden. They've done it again. Marner to Howden shorthanded. 2-0 Golden Knights.
10: Hurdle wins the draw. Left point Theodore. He closes. He shoots. He scores.
9: 3-0 Vegas.
10: Jay Theodore with a couple of points in the first period of game six. The former Duck scores a power play goal 4 seconds into the Knights' second man advantage of the game.

0: Mitch Marner from William Carlson and Shea Theodore, a minute into the game. Brett Howden from Marner, shorthanded at 8:30, and Shea Theodore from Tomas Hertl on the power play at 17:19. The three goals for the Vegas Golden Knights. We're back with more in a moment. 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
0: Welcome back to the intermission report. The Golden Knights up 3-0 on the Anaheim Ducks after the first period of play. Stats of the period are presented by Foley Family Wines. Shots 9-4, the edge to the Vegas Golden Knights. Hits 13-12 in favor of Anaheim. Vegas 1-for-2 on the man advantage. Anaheim 0-for-1 on the power play, and they surrender a shorthanded goal. Vegas charged with 8 giveaways, 2 takeaways, 5 block shots. Anaheim, 8 giveaways, 3 takeaways, 4 block shots. I mean, you look at that period for the Golden Knights. They get a 5-on-5 goal a minute into the game. Stretch pass from William Carlson was exceptional. The finish from Marner was even better. I mean, the ability to make that play back into the blue paint, go back around between your own legs for the finish while it's being contested on the back check. You want to talk about magic, that's magic. That's the difference that Mitch Marner can make. He's been exceptional all postseason long, but in closeout games especially, finds another level. Shea Theodore, a player that we highlighted obviously in the pregame show, gets an assist on that goal for Mitch Marner. He scores a power play goal late in the period. And again, we talk about the magic of Mitch Marner. The goal was tremendous. The assist, shorthanded to Brett Howden, might have been even better. Because Marner delays, he weaves, he kind of draws everybody in, and then finds the seam to Brett Howden, who gets lost in a sea of Anaheim Duck defensemen. And it's a 5-on-5 goal, a shorthanded goal, a power play goal, and a 3-0 lead for the Golden Knights now going to the second period. Here's the thing. 20 minutes down, 40 minutes to go. You have witnessed in these playoffs when teams change things up, when they take their foot off the gas, that's when bad things happen. Can't happen here for the Golden Knights. They have to have the same mentality going into the second period as they had to start the first. Second period action is coming up next. Dan and Gary, they've got the call. Presented by Lee's Discount Liquor, you're listening to the Vegas Golden Knights Radio Network.
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17: I have a Brickside at Honda Center in Anaheim, California. Headed to the second period of Game 6. Golden Knights 3, Ducks 0. A Knights win ends the series. In the first period, the Knights scored their fourth shorthanded goal of the playoffs. Brett Howden scoring his third, leading this postseason. And not only that, Gary, he ties an NHL record. Brett Howden is the eighth player in NHL history, and they started keeping track of shorthanded goals back in the mid-60s. Eighth player in NHL history to score three shorthanded goals in the same postseason. Derek Sanderson was the first back in 1969. Bill Barber for the Flyers in 1980. Orrin Hennigalter for the Islanders in 1980. Wayne Gretzky in 83. Wayne Presley for Chicago in 89. Todd Marchant in 97 for the Oilers. Toby Reeder, most recent for Calgary, in 2020. So just two players in the last 29 years have had three shorthanded goals in the same postseason. Brett Howden is the eighth player in NHL playoff history to score three shorthanded goals. And by the way, it's just the 12th playoff game. Underway in the second period, Ducks are guilty of icing. It's got even strength goal from Marner. Short-handed goal from Howden, power play goal from Theodore. Gary, that's where we stand going into the second period.
18: Well, fantastic company for Brett Howden to be in. And, you know, he's talked a little bit about playing with Mitch Marner. And he's, you know, get the puck to Mitch and then go to the net. That's what happened on that short-handed goal. He got soft space. I can't believe they let him left him unguarded over there. And he whipped it past Gostal.
17: I'll give you some more short-handed info pertaining to Marner in a moment. Action resumes after the ozone draw for the Knights. Ducks get it out. Back in his own zone, Korzak plays it ahead on the right. Ducks cut it off. Ross Johnston floats it in. Korzak coming back. Takes away from 6'5" Ross Johnston. Tough support comes in the person of Dorofeev. And now Jack Eichel could not clear Lacombe right through the chute. Over the goal. Gets the glass to the near side left. A Lacombe try blocked again. Lacombe bodied by Dorofeev. Eichel is there, and the tie-up continues at the left half wall. Dorofeev tries to fish it out, rims it behind. Anderson and Kreider collide. Ducks get it on the right with Washi. Drops it off in the corner for Kreider. Dorofeev is hooked, no call. Knights do clear the zone, however. Zuba back near his own blue. Left for Lacombe, who dumps it in. Around it goes. Ben Hutton cuts it off. Flings it forward and backhanded out. It'll make it down, and it will be an icing. Just over a minute gone in the second period. So, again, on the shorthanded numbers, told you that Howden, three shorthanded goals, ties the NHL record for shorthanded goals in the same postseason. How about shorthanded assists? Marner has four of those, Gary. The record is five. Wayne Gretzky is the only player ever to record five shorthanded assists in the same postseason. Did it in 1983. Marner is just the third player to hit four. Yari Curry in 83, Mark Howe in 89. That's it. That's the list. Four shorthanded assists or more during a Stanley Cup playoffs. Marner, Curry, Howe, Gretzky with five. Ducks get control in the O-zone after the faceoff. Feed to the point. Kreider tried to bump it off to Leo Carlson. Fans don't like that. They wanted Kreider to shoot. Scored his 50th career postseason goal earlier in this series. Seneca threw it across, but Leo Carlson missed it. Tied up by Hutton at the right side of the net. John Carlson shoots. Fought off by Hart. Deflects out to the near side. Zellweger comes down the wall. Point per game in two postseason appearances for him. Now, Leo Carlson trying to get it to Gauthier. Intercepted by Eichel. Loads it out to Dorofeev across the logo. He dumps it in. John Carlson will head back to retrieve for the Ducks. 2 minutes gone in the second period. Vegas leading 3-0. One shot on goal in this period, and it belongs to the Ducks. Killorn slides it right. Granlin knocked off the stick by Theodore. Puck apparently stayed in the zone. It was very close to coming out. William Carlson and Shea Theodore get to it on the far boards. Howden trying to lead his men out. Could not. Thrown in front. Menchikov toward Killorn, who tipped it, but wide right. Carlson banks it up the far boards. Not out. Granlin. He turns it over. Knights get it. Theodore to Marner. Marner banks it up the right side. William Carlson trying to lean his way in and get possession. Got it to Howden. Howden reaching in. John Carlson knocked it off Howden's stick before he could shoot it. Marner at center knocks it down, and the Knights will play it back at their own blue. Dylan Coghlan finds William Carlson in. Marner left for Howden. Mishandled it just a bit. Pressured by Cutter Gauthier at the left circle. Ducks fail to clear. Anderson pinches down the boards and rims it around. It'll go all the way around and out. Hannafin takes it back at the red line, and from his own blue now plays it ahead. McTavish cuts it off. Steal for the Ducks in the neutral zone. Anaheim going right to left here in the second period, trailing 3-0 in game six. Gauthier drops it off McTavish. He shoots. Save. Hart pokes the rebound aside. Puck in the trapezoid. Picked up by the Knights. McDowd starts. Cole Smith ahead. Leading Kolesar. Race for the puck. It's an icing. Dylan Lacombe narrowly had the inside track. It was close, but the right call. And an icing against Vegas will bring the draw to the Knights zone. And a strong push here, Gary. No surprise for the Ducks facing elimination.
18: Well, a lot of this is self-inflicted from Vegas, you know. Caden Korzak. Korzak went back, got the puck, had time, moved it up the wall. It got pushed right back down. You got to be real careful or real certain and purposeful with the puck. Cannot turn it over and give the Ducks some life, which is what's happened here now. They've got three shots already early in the second period. Carter Hart has to be stout here for the Vegas hand.
17: Ozone draw for the Ducks, left wing side. And Anaheim wins the faceoff. Lacombe left point to the right. Trouba shoots, blocked. Not out of the zone. Cole Smith got in the way. Trouba got his own rebound off Cole Smith's shins and chipped it down low. Hannafin from the corner on the near side. Up the wall. Kolesar couldn't get it out, nor could Dowd. Dowd coming to help Hannafin down near the corner. Back up the wall. Kolesar steers it out. Does go to center, but the Ducks take it there. Lacombe fails to get it back in. Dowd cut it off. Ducks come back in with a loose puck. On the left, a shot sucked in by Hart. On a left wing try by Tim Washey. And the whistle stops play. Opening 4 minutes of the second period. Knights leading the Ducks 3-0. And just like that, Anaheim has as many shots here in the second period as they had in all of the first period. Four in each. Knights had nine shots in the opening frame. None yet in the opening 4 minutes of the second period. Gary thinking about the other time the Knights scored three goals in a first period during the playoffs. It was right here in Anaheim. It was game three. Theodore scored a minute in. Then McNabb, shorthanded. Then Marner. And the Knights led 3-0 after one. Vegas got two more in the third period. Marner's natural hat trick. The fourth goal
0: And the fifth goal of the night, Marner's fifth and sixth of the postseason. Again, completed the natural hat trick. Knights had a 5-0 lead going to the third. Just got two back. Then Howden got one more for the Knights at a 6-2 final. Again, it will be the only two times this postseason the Knights have scored three goals in the first period. And both times they led 3-0. After the draw, Knights coming out 3-on-1. Eichel on the right with Barbashev. Eichel shoots. Hey! Goes down in the butterfly and angled it out to the far wing. Ducks the other way. Onside narrowly. Extra pass. Zellweger shoots. Save! Leg pass stop for Carter Hart. Barbashev nudges the loose puck forward. Eichel sends it rink wide left out of Dorofeev's reach. Ducks will take it back in their own zone.
18: Zellweger can shoot the puck. He beat Hart in game 5 to tie the game late, but that time Carter beat him.
0: Seneca towards the left circle and a quick stick by Leo Carlson. His try deflects up and out of play.
18: The Ducks are, they are pouring it on right now, doing everything they can to try and get back into this game. But, you know, the goal over there on the Ducks bench will be get one. Let's get one and then we'll go from there. Jack Eichel makes the right decision on that 2-on-1 and shoots it. It's a good shot. Excellent save from Dostal. Carter Hart got that right pad out to stop Zellweger on a really good chance for Anaheim.
0: Knights win the D-zone faceoff and the clear off the far boards by Rasmus Anderson. Puck in the neutral zone. Tomas Hertl, Brandon Saad, and Colton Sisson. Ducks taken at center. Kalorin on the right with Troy Terry. Sisson's trying to fish it out. Deflects into the circle. Anderson on it for the Knights. Brings it behind his net. Banks it off the near boards. Hertl chips it out. And it sails just out of Sisson's reach. Granlund takes it back for the Ducks. 5 minutes gone by second period. Vegas 3, Anaheim 0. Oh, the Ducks mishandle it in their own zone. Hertl on the forecheck steals it. Hertl in the right corner. Already an assist today. And now points in 3 straight for Hertl. Got it to the line and a shot. Knocked down in the slot. Howden shoots. Glove save. Snatched up by Dostal. Howden just found the deflected puck at his skates between the circles. Lefty figures why not shoot it, and Dostal makes the save.
18: Ian Moore at the end of that exchange tries to start something up with Mitch Marner. Mitch kind of shrugs him off. That was a disastrous shift for Hutton and Korzak earlier in this period. They're back out on the ice now. They're only getting offensive zone draws. The job here for them is 30 seconds and off. Clean 30. They got to get some confidence.
0: It's interesting how the Knights handle it today. Again, no Braden McNabb. Do you do today what you did in game number 5, which is cycle through 5 defensemen? Well, of course, you're going to put a 6th guy in a lineup in Caden Korzak. The question is, how much do you use him? And with the Knights building a 3-goal lead, the answer is, yeah, they use him. Rather than cycling through 5 defensemen as had been done in game 5. Knights get the puck in their own zone. Korzak flings it ahead, but that's going to be an icing. He tried to choke up and find Howden. Korzak was checked from behind it. You know, Korzak had played the first 8 games of the postseason, scratched the last 3. He had last appeared game 2 against the Ducks, played only 11 and a half minutes. It was -1 in that game. Knights lost it. But, of course, Knights needing a defenseman for today's contest. Dylan Coghlan had gone into the lineup for game 3 of this series, replacing Korzak. And now Coghlan finds himself on the top pair with Theodore. So the Knights are using 3 pairs today rather than simply cycling through 5 defensemen, as we saw for most of game 5 when McNabb was ejected. D-zone draw for the Knights. Ducks win the O-zone draw. Except a delayed penalty coming against the Knights, and a point shot save. Rebound off the side of the goal. Wrap around, and a loose puck in the crease. It's a pile of players. Where's the puck? Whistle stops play. Carter is on his belly. Puck did not appear to go in. Either way, the Ducks are going to have a man advantage. Carter Hart's goal stick ends up behind the net. There was a mad scramble around the crease. The officials are talking about it. Again, the referee hops up, looking over the goal, trying to see if it's across the line, but there's so many bodies there. Again, Carter Hart's thrown out on his right side, using his body as a shield.
18: The referees are talking here, and I wonder what they're meeting about. Are they going to take someone from the Ducks after the brawl, or are they wondering about the puck?
19: There was an initial penalty. I think it was against Will Carlson.
18: Yeah.
20: There's no goal on the play. The puck enters the net from the side. There's no goal on the play. Vegas, number 71, is a two-minute minor for Trippi.
18: The net lifted,
19: exactly.
18: And the puck went in underneath the side of the net. So, yeah, William Carlson, two tough shifts in a row for Korzak and Hutton.
19: Now, I hate to put it this way, Gary, it's been a tough stretch for Korzak.
18: Yeah,
19: Hutton happens
18: sure.
19: to be the guy who's out there with him.
18: Yeah.
19: But it's so they are a pair, and they'll identify themselves as such. But,
18: yeah.
19: You know, again, there was a reason why Korzak came out of the lineup. And you hope that after a few games watching, you know, reset, go back in. And unfortunately for Caden McCoy, it hasn't quite unfolded that way. But, again, the Knights haven't surrendered a goal yet.
18: Yeah. It's confidence for Hutton. Korzak. We know he can play in the NHL. He's a smart guy, a great skater. He doesn't feel good about himself. The last icing comes from a pass that he makes all the time. He misfires there. That's confidence.
19: 25-year-old from Saskatchewan and second-round pick of the Knights in 2019. Ducks to the power play. They're 0-for-1 and a shorthanded goal surrendered. John Carlson caps it right for Leo Carlson. Kolesar engages there, tapped the pass, but now it's turned over by John Carlson. Shorthanded breakout, Nick Dowd, 1-2. Dowd slides it through his old teammate, John Carlson. Mikhail Granlund goes back to retrieve the puck. Already 25 seconds gone on the penalty to William Carlson. Ducks going right to left, into the O-zone. Terry dishes left for Leo Carlson. Granlund along the wall, Marner forced a loose puck. Rasmus Anderson clears it all the way down. Ducks power play in the postseason, 11-34, including today. 3-7 over the last few games, including this one. Scored one power play goal in game 5, 2 power play goals in game 4, none today. A set up from the perimeter. John Carlson left for Granlund. Marner watching on the near side. Back up top, John Carlson shoots. Plumbed and held by Carter Hart. Noah Hanifin defending Troy Terry, top of the crease. Carter had to look to his right, reach out to his left, gloves it, and holds it. Minute to go on the power play.
18: That'll get... Looks like the three defensemen Vegas is going to use on this penalty kill are Hanifin, Anderson, and Theodore. Anderson jumped off early. Theodore came out. That's the beauty of Chase Theodore. He can play both sides. So right. they need their surest guys right now. Braden McNabb is somewhere watching this game in the building, not able to play because of the suspension.
19: Ducks win the draw. Lacombe straight on. Left for McTavish. Down to the goal line. Seneca trying to throw it across the crease off a couple of sticks. Eichel secures it, fails to clear in the skates of Ian McTavish. Now Eichel blasts it down, and Dostal falls over in pursuit of the puck at the left side of the net.
18: Jack really stuck with that one to make sure he let it out.
19: Ducks do retrieve. Better Gauthier speeds forward. Drops it off. Turns it over. Quick kick out by Colton Sissons. Better Gauthier with 5 assists in the series. 12 points in the postseason, but right there, an unforced error.
18: Now Theodore jumps off, and now it's Hanifin back with Anderson.
19: Ducks in. McTavish chips it down low. Carter Hart on his backhand. Flings it off the left corner glass. Not out. Lacombe holds it in. Left point. Cutter Gauthier joining him out high on the left. Now McTavish left circle. Floats it up top. Misses Lacombe. Penalty time at 2-1. Carlson out of the box for the Knights. Dowd and Cole Smith to it in the O-zone. Back to 5-on-5. William Carlson heads to the bench. Dylan Coghlan pinches in. Checked by McTavish in the right corner. But he gets the puck to Dowd, who chips it hard around to the left wing. Hurdle off the bench right there. Hurdle taps it back to the left point. Theodore looks right. Coghlan winds. Wrist shot wide right. Catches the glass. From the left wall, Brandon Stein pushes it down to the corner. Pass toward Hurdle is intercepted by Trouba. Cutter Gauthier flubs it. Theodore swings at it. Comes out high, left side. Kolesar dishes right. Coghlan threw it on goal. Save. Rebound just wide. On the doorstep, Brandon Stein knocked over as he shot it. Bouncer comes up top. Kolesar knocked it down but couldn't keep it in the zone. Now it deflects onto the Ducks bench over on the far side, and that stops play.
18: That's a huge kill for the Golden Knights. Trying desperately to keep Anaheim off the board, not let them chip away at that lead and get any life. Now maybe Vegas They'd love to have some offensive zone time. They can't play in their end the rest of the night. Not a recipe for success.
19: Penalty kill has been such a strength. Perhaps that's a way to get momentum back on the Knights' side. 2-for-2 on the kill today. Knights 3, Ducks nothing. 11:23 to go, second period. Vegas leads the series 3-2. A win today ends it for Vegas. 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
1: Action resumes. Knights get a neutral zone draw, and William Carlson wins it. Knights get it in. Ducks clear it out. Offside against the Ducks. Ben Hutton was in his own zone. He cleared it, went across the line, and the Ducks had already come in. Draw back at center, and Gary, the Knights go right back to Ben Hutton and Caden Corzine.
2: Yeah, it's John Stevens trying to build confidence with those guys. They are matching them with Marner, Carlson, and Howden. So that is, an elite defensive line, one of the best two-way lines in the playoffs right now. And so that's, you can see some strategy in there as well.
1: Center ice face off. Knights control. Korzak dumps it in right corner.
2: That's a good play by Caden. He jumps up there and intercepts that. Here he pinches.
1: Yep, and he throws it toward the goal, knocked down. Rebound from Howden off the right side of the goal. Marner and Zuba collide behind the net. Knights continue to play aggressive here on the forecheck with Marner, but now the Ducks have numbers in their own zone. Next wave is Howden and William Carlson. Lacombe breaks through center, and he lost control of the puck, but he at least manages to get it deep for the Ducks. Along the near boards, Knights get it right back out. William Carlson floats it forward. Zuba back at the Ducks' blue line. Rink wide right. They head on the far boards to Harkins. Couldn't get it deep for the Ducks. Instead, it's sent in by the Knights.
2: That gets Hutton and Korzak off the ice. A successful shift. And they get some praise from John Stevens as they come to the bench. Keep that up, guys.
1: Anderson coming back alongside Hannifin. His forward pass got knocked down off the skate. Eichel cleans it up. And then played rink-wide Barbashev to Anderson. Two-on-one with Dorofeev. A shot, club save. Rasmus Anderson then gets grabbed in the face by Michikov.
2: No call.
1: Rasmus Anderson was our guest at the pregame show. And Gary, I was so fascinated by Anderson talking about his respect for the officials. I have referred to him as disputatious, meaning that he often disputes what the officials say. But he talked about his relationship with Pierre Lambert, referee who, of course, was involved in the major penalty against Braden McNabb. And I was so impressed with how he thought of the relationship as a point of respect after the draw. Knights get it. If you missed our pregame chat with Anderson, it's available online. We invite you to check it out. Wonderful perspective from Rasmus Anderson. Eichel to the left point. Hannifin shoots. Blocked. And the Ducks have the rebound in the slot. Eichel reaches in. So does Barbashev. Puck goes airborne to center. Anderson knocked it down. Then Barbashev did. Eichel intercepts the pass made by Trouba. And it's Anderson for the goal. The Knights carries it left. Backhands it in. Bouncer ends up in the far corner. Past the halfway mark in the second period. Knights on the forecheck. Left side of the goal. Couldn't get it in front. Eichel trying to connect there with Sissons. Didn't quite get it in front. Eichel then again tries for a cutting Sissons. And Sisson's stick was tied up, and the Ducks cleared out. Eichel loses a stick on the play and goes to the bench. Dylan Coghlan fires forward. Sisson's at the line with Stodd, and apparently it stays in, and it's on goal from distance, steered away by Dostal just before Tomas Hertl arrives. Ducks send it out. Puck comes on net. Hart bumps it off. Near side. Played ahead by Dylan Coghlan. Got a turn back to the corner. Theodore rims it hard around. Kolasar at the Ducks bench. Forward to the Vegas offensive line at an offside play. Side just ahead of it. And it's an intentional offside against the Golden Knights.
2: That's a tough call. There's going to be a media timeout anyways, I think, Ken. Yes, there is.
1: Mm-hmm. 8:51 to go in the second period. Knights 3, Ducks 0. Knights got 3 in the first. Nobody has scored here in the second. 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
1: Serenaded by a mariachi band performing La Bamba during the media timeout. Fantastic. Live and in person. That was fantastic.
2: Dan was getting his groove on here in the booth, listeners.
1: I was singing. I was bopping along and everything.
2: Bopping along, yes.
1: Glad that the microphone was not available for our listeners on that. 3-0 Knights, 8:40 to go in the second period. Play is in the Knights' defensive zone on the far board. Ducks get a left. John Carlson shoots to the glove, saved by Carter Hart. It was a rink-wide pass, right point to left point, and John Carlson, who had 14 goals in the regular season, not in the playoffs, riding bomb from the left point. Carter Hart reached out and gloves it.
2: John Carlson, the only player in the National Hockey League this year to record a shot over with a velocity of over 100 miles per hour, according to NHL Edge, the stats platform that the league has on their website. So that tells you how hard he can slap it, and he got all of that one.
1: Longtime Washington Capital, John Carlson, first round pick in 2008 from Natick, Massachusetts. Gary, there are a handful of players in the NHL who were born in the 1980s. John Carlson was born January of 1990. So he just missed the cut.
2: Yeah. Well, he's from Natick.
1: Yep, Natick, Massachusetts.
2: Where Doug Flutie is from. And speaking of quarterback, University of Michigan quarterback, and now the coach of, I don't know what the team is called in L.A., the Chargers.
1: Mm-hmm. Well, they do have two, the Chargers
2: Jim,
1: and Rams.
2: Jim Harbaugh here in the building.
1: Oh.
2: Just in the booth with our friends from TNC.
1: Nice breakout. Kolesar leads Cole Smith down the slot, but on the back check, Tim Washey knocked it free. Tim Washey's been pretty impressive here in this series.
2: What a great series.
1: Theodore right for Dylan Coghlan. Threw it in front, stop, rebound is free, and it's taken by Gauthier. Ducks go the other direction. Skating out right side, Gauthier has to bank it into the right corner. Dylan Coghlan going back. Coghlan hauled down, ends up in a seated position. His teammates get the puck. It ends up going out of play. Ducks want a delay of game penalty, and I think they might
2: get it. Yeah. That's a tough one to take. Nick Dowd.
7: Bagatelli, number 26, 2 minutes, delay of game, puck over the glass.
2: I thought they should have called the penalty on whoever hauled down Coghlan. That's McTavish. He gets his stick underneath Coghlan. It is textbook. And they don't call it, and then Dowd ends up flipping it down the ice, and they have to call this. Call the game. Call the game that's in front of you.
1: Ducks get their third power play. 0-2 with one shorthanded goal surrendered. 8 minutes to go in the second. Knights lead it 3-0 in game six. A Knights win ends the series. Ducks control at the left side. John Carlson. Righty walks right, passes left, Granlin. Tap back, John Carlson. Straight on. Eichel watching him. He goes around to the right. Leo Carlson shoots. Knocked down by Hanifin. Jousting for it, right goal line. Deflects behind. Hanifin on it. Rims it to the point. John Carlson knocks it down. Back down the boards. Reaching by Eichel. Tied up. Still gets the clear. And a stick in his kitchen and still sends it down.
2: The Boston boys get together on that one. Hanifin and Eichel combine to make that play.
1: Ducks retreat. Here comes Leo Carlson. Leo with one goal, one assist in this series. Through the right side. Feed goes left for Granlin. Closing. He shoots. He scores. Mikhail Granlin from the left side goes low, long post. And the Ducks are on the board in game six. Now trailing 3-1. Power play goal with 7:14 to go in the second period. Granlin's third goal of the series. And his third postseason power play goal. Ducks getting those power play opportunities. They've now scored a power play goal in three straight games. And this one perhaps gets them a measure of momentum. Knights lead is two goals. But as we saw in the Stanley Cup playoffs just yesterday, a three-goal lead is not safe. Minnesota led 3-0 against Colorado, only to have the Avalanche come back, tie it, and win it in overtime. So, the Ducks finally have something to cheer about. And the fans here at Honda Center are on their side. Delay of game penalty against Nick Dowd. Puck over the glass leads to a power play goal for the Ducks. Knights get it in. Left point, Ben Hutt. A wrist shot. Saved. Oh, still. No rebound. Sure, if he has any vicinity in case there was. But it is secured by Dostal.
2: Golden Knights, as we discussed, can't sit back, and they haven't. They've had some offensive opportunities in this period. But sitting in the penalty box against the Ducks is dangerous. They had eight power play goals in the first round, and they're up to four now in the second round. And Vegas has been very good on the kill, but, you know, it's tough to be 100%. Doesn't happen.
1: Well, John Tortorella told us prior to Game 5 that the team needed to be more disciplined. Did not like that penalty against Cole Smith late in the second period a couple games ago. Made it 3-2 Anaheim. Ducks get the puck in on the near side left. Puck deflects into the circle. Barbashev knocks it away from Washington. Still on the near boards to the point. Michikov, rink wide. Ian Moore threw it toward the net, but wide off the backboards. Back of the goal, and then picked up by the Knights. Eichel checked awkwardly by Jansen Harkins, and Eichel lost his stick on the play. And Viel lands a check on Korzak. Rim around, not out. Barbashev finds it. Looks. Gloves the clear. Eichel tips it to the line. Granlund kept it in. Oh, no. Linesman says offside. Yeah. Eichel put his arm up. Linesman was on the opposite side from the benches where the puck was. But the linesman did eventually blow his whistle. It is loud in here. Hard to hear the whistle.
2: Jack had the stick flash right out of his hand. And no call there either.
1: Granlund from Terry and Leo Carlson. Power play goal at 12:46. The previous power play goals were from the other unit in this series. Seneca, Killorn, and then Seneca again. Here's a lead pass. Marner ahead. Slap shot. Hits the post. Rebound left circle. William Carlson couldn't settle. A bouncer comes down high. Hannafin one hands it along. Marner picks it up. Marner in the left circle. Marner drifting. Steps right. Feeds right. Anderson takes it around behind. Anderson up top. Now a one-timer blocked. Hannafin shot it from the left circle. Ducks on the rebound, and Killorn plays it out. Ducks right to left into the end zone. Granlund left wing, bodied by Noah Hannafin. Creates a loose puck for Sissons. Looks ahead, floats it out. Gloved down by Zellweger. Lost it to William Carlson. Quick up and offside. That's the second time Brandon Saad has preceded the puck into the zone. And trying to get to a pass his way, but just not in sync. And the linesman says offside.
2: Mitch Marner. The Ducks don't have an answer for him right now, Dan. John Tortorella needs to use him more. He doesn't get tired. Get him out there as much as you can.
1: Mitch Marner in Game 5 played 20 minutes and 52 seconds. That was below his average. 21 minutes and 11 seconds here in the postseason. Of course, Mitch Marner with 2 points today. Hat trick in this building in Game 3 of the series. And right now, among the forwards, Jack Eichel, most time on ice at 12:42. We'll be right back. 3-1, Vegas, 5:30 to go in the second of Game 6. 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It's the Stanley Cup playoffs on the Vegas Golden Knights Radio Network.
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1: 5:26 to go, second period. Knights in the lead, 3-1. Ducks have a power play goal in the second. Granlund from Terry and Leo Carlson. This is just moments after a missed penalty call that should have been against Mason McTavish, hooking Dylan Coghlan deep in the Knights zone. Gary, that's now 3 times in 2 games for Dylan Coghlan. Should have drawn a penalty that the officials didn't call. Got a high stick in the face and then got checked into the boards in game 5. And here he gets hooked, but again, no call. And the Ducks then get a power play after Nick Dowd put the puck over the glass, a clear penalty. But it perhaps would not have happened had the call gone against McTavish for hooking. Hook goes around for the Knights. Here is Cole Smith in his own zone. Plays it ahead. He misses Dowd. It went behind him. It's an icing call. 5:05 to go in the second. It's the Golden Knights 3 and the Ducks 1. Dowd, Cole Smith, and Keegan Kolesar. The Knights' fourth line today. Colton Sissons has played with Tomas Hertl and Brandon Saad on the third line the last couple of games. Of course, Tomas Hertl scoring a critical goal in game 5. Put the Knights ahead 2-1. Hurdle from Saad and Lasmus Anderson. John Tortorella liked that line, of course. Tomas Hertl has points now in 3 straight games. Down wins the D-zone draw. Bouncing puck goes out to the left wall, though. Lacombe Rinkwine. Truba shoots. Save! Got Carter Hart in the mask. Rebound to the near boards. Lacombe. Kolesar, and then it's flipped out. It hits the railing in the neutral zone. It skids into the Dutch end. Kolesar gets to the bench and replaced by Sissons. Now Cole Smith gets off, replaced by Saad. Ducks dump it in. Hart leaves it for Kolesar. For Dylan Coghlan. Around the rim. Saad picks it up. 3-on-2 breakout. One of the Ducks fell down. 3-on-1. They're going to call a penalty.
2: They're going to call interference against...
1: Or are they going to call a dive? I think they call a dive.
2: They're going to take them both.
1: Okay.
2: They're going to take them both.
7: Penalty number 26, 2 minutes in the third. Anaheim, penalty number 65, 2 minutes for embellishment.
2: Jason Truba gets embellishment.
1: Well, we know that that has been a topic of conversation here in the Stanley Cup playoffs, in particular the game a couple days ago and the other series, Gary, where, you know, the officials, you know, they're almost at a loss and how to handle players who are going down and trying to convince the officials to call stuff. It hasn't really overwhelmed the series the Knights have played. We've now seen 2 embellishment calls in Knights playoff games, 1 against Vegas and now 1 against the Vegas opponent. So we'll see 4 aside. Truba for embellishment. And Nick Dowd for interference.
2: I haven't seen a replay of it yet. It happened behind the play.
1: Yeah, it was in the neutral zone.
2: Yeah.
1: Knights were developing a 3-on-1.
2: Yeah.
1: So imagine if no penalties were called at all. Knights would have had a 3-on-1 scoring streak. Knights had the puck, so the officials stopped play. So 4-4 for 2 minutes. Knights lead at 3-1. 4:25 to go, second period. Eichel, William Carlson, Rasmus Anderson, Noah Hanifin, the 4 out for the Knights. Here come the Ducks. Left wing, Seneca. Closing, Anderson tied up his stick. Hanifin knocks it off Seneca's stick back behind the goal. Eichel starts out with William Carlson. Eichel has a step. He drifts right. Gets around Lacombe. Right side. Eichel to the goal. Couldn't get a shot away. Too many bodies in front. John Carlson then knocked it off Eichel's stick. It'll go out to the neutral zone. Hanifin plays it forward to William Carlson. Right for Rasmus Anderson into the O-zone right wing. Anderson waiting for new players to come on. Hard rim goes to Howden. He'll back it up to his own blue line. Minute 10 on the penalties with 3:40 to go, second period, 3-1 Knights. Theodore in his own zone, chased by Leo Carlson. Theodore plays it forward. Brett Howden weaving along with Mitch Marner. Howden into the O-zone, taps it for Marner. Right for Coghlan. Off the wall. Try to feather it through. It got knocked down. Marner eventually does get it on the right. Backhands it left. Hops by Theodore now to center. Theodore back to Coghlan at his own blue line. 45 seconds left at 4-4. Marner near side. He hit the post earlier in this period. Hit a post last game too. Dorothea falls over top of the right circle. Marner goes after the puck in the right corner. Primer on it for the Ducks. Hands it to Lacombe behind. Anaheim controls, 30 seconds at 4-on-4. Breakout pass into the skates of Kreider. He's got to back it up, flat-footed at center. Lacombe whips it out to the right wing. Here comes Ian Moore across the line. The defenseman hands it off, and a shot wide of the goal. Layoff. Planks off to the near boards, left wing for the Ducks. Cutter Gauthier intentionally skates it out to the neutral zone. Left it there for Zellweger, who made a blind drop-off to Gauthier. Pavel Dorofeev was looming. Penalties at 5 seconds. Dowd and Truba standing in the penalty boxes. Kreider across the line left wing. Hands it off. Hits Zellweger's stick and deflects to the right wing. 5-on-5 now. Ducks in the O-zone. Feed goes left. Zellweger centering try. Blocked. Anderson in the way. Kreider back behind. Hanifin works it loose. Hanifin stick checked. Puck goes out to the right point. Zellweger to the right. Eichel defends there. Feed in front. Zellweger shoots. Blocked. In the skates of Knights forward Nick Dowd. He banks it forward to Eichel. Jack clears the zone. Sissons gets position. 1-on-1 left side for Sissons. Forced down to the left goal line, buying some time. Spins away from Zellweger. Got the puck to the right corner. Good work there by Sissons. 2 minutes to go in the second period. Ducks into the offensive zone. VL loses the puck, running into Dylan Coghlan. Banked out to the line. John Carlson kept it in. Threw it rink wide for Granlund, the lone goal scorer for the Ducks today. Granlund to the point. Lacombe left. John Carlson shoots. Pad save. Right pad down for Carter Hart. On the left. Going back toward the right. A tip pass. Glove down by Granlund. Bodied by William Carlson. Granlund turns to the outside. Flings it toward the net. And the deflected puck ends up in the corner. John Carlson out high. Lacombe shoots. Blocks. Get a body in the left circle. Bouncing around. John Carlson shoots it wide right. Off the right corner boards. Granlund. Engagement there. Barbashev nudges it out to center, working on John Carlson. Barbashev goes down. Ducks get the puck. In comes Lacombe to the left for Johnston. Toward the net. Save. Rebound in the slot. Kolasar clears it out. Won't make it for icing as it hit the sidewall by the Knights bench. Vegas can get new bodies on with a minute to go in the second period. Final minute brought to you by Credit One. One to go. 3-1 Vegas in game six. Ducks across the line right wing. Terry bodied by Brett Howden. Terry nearing the right corner. The righty scanning. Passed it behind. Intercepted by Theodore. Intended for Killorn. Alex eventually gets it. Knocked over along the boards by Dylan Coghlan. Eichel with the puck. Eichel skating out with Howden to his right. Around Howden comes right wing. Eichel through the right circle. Swoops in behind the goal. From the left corner now. He shoots it. Save. Off the left side of the goal. Knights have it down low. Howden to Marner. Returns it for Howden behind the goal. Escapes to the near side corner, right wing. Dishes behind the net for Nick Dowd. 18 seconds to go in the period. Marner deep on the left side. Couldn't keep it there. Bounces around at the left wall. Now Howden floats it right. Anderson, slap shot! Hit his man in front. Marner, he goes down. Puck into the corner. And 5 seconds. Cole Smith after the puck. Now Terry clears the zone. Killorn will run out of time at center. Anderson levels Killorn. Into the boards between the benches. Look out, extracurriculars. Truba grabs one of the Knights, and the linesman needs to jump in there. As they are now restraining the players here at the end of the period.
2: Now, will Anderson get a penalty for this?
1: No indication at first.
2: Mitch Marner trying to shake off that shot. He took an Anderson blast right into his body, and this will be interesting to see.
1: No indication at all of penalties.
2: Not yet.
1: Second period has come to a close. Vegas 3, Anaheim 1. Knights got their 3 goals in the first. Ducks got their lone goal in the second. Granlund on the power play from Terry and Leo Carlson. At 12:46, Ducks power play is 1-for-3. Knights power play is 1-for-2. They scored 3 times in the first period. At even strength, Marner from Carlson and Theodore. Then shorthanded, Howden from Marner. And then on the power play, Theodore from Hurdle. 3-0 Knights after one. Ducks get the only goal in the second. And it is 3-1 Knights after 40 minutes of play. A Vegas win clinches the series for Vegas. And they lead the series 3-2. Okay. Intermission report coming up with Ryan Wallace. We'll have Jack Eichel join us from the dressing room momentarily, so stand by for that. Jack Eichel leading the NHL with 14 assists. 14 assists. No points today for Jack quite yet, but involved in so many aspects of his team's play, as we've talked about, Gary. It has just been Jack playing the type of game that his team needs in a given moment.
2: Absolutely. If he has to check, he'll check. If he has to score, he'll score. And I think he kind of, you know, he's just so cerebral. He's paying attention to the ebbs and flows of the game all the time and then delivers what his team needs from him at that particular moment.
1: Stand by for Jack. By the way, during the 4-on-4 with the two penalties, Trouba and Nick Dowd, neither team had a shot on goal during that 4-on-4. Again, special teams Vegas 1-for-2 on the power play, plus a shorthanded goal. Ducks power play is 1-for-3. Jack Eichel's 52nd career postseason game. And he has 47 assists in those 51 games that he's played coming into the night. The third most in Golden Knights history. Think of it, Gary. It's 118 playoff games. Eichel's played in 52 out of the 118.
2: Yeah.
1: And he is third on the assist list. 47 helpers in his first 51. Today is 52 for Jack Eichel. Knights playoff record 69-48 in the first 117. Again, it's a 3-1 lead for the Knights over the Ducks after two. Let's go downstairs. Let's welcome Jack Eichel to the broadcast. Hi, Jack, Dan, and Gary in the radio booth. Thanks for coming by. What do you make of how tonight's game has unfolded so far?
11: Well, you know, we got a 2-goal lead heading into the third, so you know, we've done some good things here. We got to continue to push. I think we got to kind of let our foot off the gas there and sat back a little bit in that period, and obviously they were able to get some momentum, take it to us a little bit. But, you know, throw on the gas again, defend hard, don't give them anything, and, you know, 20 minutes here on the road.
2: Jack, you've been in these spots before and have become a huge leader here in Vegas. What's the mental approach that you want to have and you want to have your teammates have in the third?
11: One shift at a time. One shift at a time. We you know, it's, you know, it's as simple as that. You go out there, you do your job, play for the guys next to you, but it's a shift at a time mentality, and you know, you do that over and over, and you find success.
1: Jack, thank you. Good luck.
2: Yeah, good luck, Jack.
1: Jack Eichel with four shots on goal, Gary, the four shots most of anybody in today's game. Next on the Knights, Brett Howden has three, which includes a goal. Noah Hanifin has two. On the Dutch side, John Carlson has three. Jacob Trouba and Troy Terry have two each. But Jack Eichel, four shots on, the most of any player in the game. He has played just a hair.

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11: 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Go, Knights, go. Senior Mission Report, the Golden Knights up 3-1 on the Anaheim Ducks after two periods of play. Taking a look at the highlights in the second period, the Ducks got on the board late in the second period with a power play goal from Mikhail Granlund.
12: Leo with one goal, one assist in this series. Through the right side, feed goes left for Granlund. Close, and he shoots. He scores! Mikhail Granlund from the left side goes low, long post. And the Ducks are on the board in game six, now trailing 3-1. Power play goal with 7:14 to go in the second period.
11: Fifth goal of the postseason for Mikhail Granlund from Troy Terry and Leo Carlson on the power play. 12:46 of the second period made it 3-1 Vegas. That's where we stand after two periods of play. Taking a look at the out-of-town scoreboard. Just one other game on the docket in the National Hockey League today. The Canadiens hammered the Sabres 6-3. Montreal Canadiens lead that series 3-2. And for Montreal, they will have an opportunity to close out the Buffalo Sabres Saturday on home ice. So 3-2 lead for the Montreal Canadiens in the series, a 6-3 victory for Montreal over Buffalo earlier today. Here are the Vegas Golden Knights. They're up 3-1 on the Anaheim Ducks, looking to close out Anaheim with another 6-game series victory if they can hold on in the third period. They're

0: We'll be back with more in a moment. 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
10: 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The intermission report, the Golden Knights up 3-1 on the Anaheim Ducks here in game number 6. Vegas, a victory, will close out the series and punch their ticket to the Western Conference Final. Stats of the period, shots 13-9, the edge to Anaheim. Hits 22-17, Anaheim for the game. Golden Knights are 1-for-2 on the power play. Anaheim 1-for-3 on the man advantage. Vegas charged with 15 giveaways, 3 takeaways, 9 block shots. Anaheim 11 giveaways, 5 takeaways, 7 block shots. You know, you heard from Jack Eichel, right? It was, you know, an interesting period. You had to expect that there was going to be a push from Anaheim. There are two teams on the ice. I say it all the time. There are two teams on the ice, and both teams have a say in what happens. The Ducks allow 3 goals in the first period in a must-win game. There's no way around that, right? You knew that they were going to be better. You knew they were going to come out and push. You knew they were going to try to get more than just 4 shots on goal, which is what they had in the first period. And, you know, when you're up 3-0, there's an exhalation. Like, you're going to relax a little bit. It's just reality. It's just human nature. Now, Eichel did talk about how the Golden Knights were able to kind of find their game a little bit more. They were able to answer the bell. They didn't allow 1 to turn into 2, to turn into 3. Yes, the Ducks pushed, but the Golden Knights are in a really good spot here going to the third period. And it's not dissimilar from what happened in game number 5, where the Golden Knights had a really good first period, a so-so second period, and they finished it off with a really strong third period and then overtime period. So for Vegas, it's very simple. You win 20 minutes, you win the game, you win the series, you're back in the Western Conference Final. I mean, that's really what it boils down to. Be disciplined. Take care of the puck, take care of your own zone, and you're 20 minutes away
0: from the Western Conference Final. Third period action is coming up next. Dan and Gary, they've got the call. 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
3: I am a ringside at Honda Center in Anaheim. Golden Knights 3, Ducks 1 in Game 6. Vegas victorious in Games 1, 3, and 5. A 3-2 series lead that they can try to do today what they did in the first round. Knock out the opponent in 6. Knights actually trailed the first round series 2-1 before winning the last 3 in a row against Utah. Ducks went out to a 3-1 series lead against the Oilers. Edmonton got game 5 to force a game 6, and Oilers finished them off in game 6. But Gary, here the Knights can close it out. They have won 5 consecutive game 6s. They're 8-1 in series that they have led 3-2.
4: Jack Eichel just told us shift by shift. That's the mentality here in the third. 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
4: Great crowd.
3: Yes, great crowd here. And, of course, lots of Vegas fans have made the trek. Underway in the third. Ducks get the opening draw here in the final frame of regulation in their orange uniforms at home, white numbers, black and bronze trim. Knights in white, steel gray numbers, and pants, gold and red trim. Eichel gets a steal at the Ducks line, works toward the net. It was spun around, couldn't get a shot away. Eichel, Barbashev, and Dorofeev stay together. Anderson and Hanifin, the Knights' defense. Howden, Carlson, Marner's the Knights' second line. Saad, Hurdle, Sissons, the third line. Coltsmith, Nick Dowd, Kolasar is the Knights' fourth line. No Braden McNabb today because of the suspension. Ducks get the puck in the O-zone. Hard rim goes to Trouba, right corner. Rims it back from which it came, Lacombe. Actually lets it go out to the point, and Seneca, right for Leo Carlson. Now Trouba threw it in front, kick save. Rebound in front, loose puck jabbed away, bouncing around in front. Dorofeev nudges it up the slot, not out. Seneca shoots, glove save, a helmetless Hart makes the glove stop. His helmet popped off and rolled up the slot. Carter still makes the save. And now some question as to how the officials handled this and how the helmet popped off. There was some contact, looked like a stick of Kalorn, or hard to tell at first. Enough. It might have been enough to knock. Yeah, it was the stick of Hanifin locked up with Kalorn that knocked Carter's helmet off. Carter has reset, took a shot off the mask earlier in this game, the second period. Chatting with Jody Shelley earlier today, Carter talked about how over the course of a regular season, the mask on the helmet gets replaced a handful of times. Pat Maino, assistant equipment manager, said, you know, maybe 5, 6, 7 times the most. It's already happened a few times in the playoffs. Here the 12th game. Knights win the D-zone draw. Carlson, Howden, and Marner. Marner dumps it in. Around the rim to the left point, Beedle. Hacked along by William Carlson. It ends up in the slot, Lacombe. Throws it up the far side, hoping for Seneca. Coghlan in the way. It's an icing against the Ducks. Officials watching that carefully. Seneca trying to gain some sort of an advantage or perhaps sell an interference. He sold a penalty earlier in this game. It was a deserving call, Coltsmith tripping him. But Seneca really sold it. And I wonder, Gary, if perhaps that impacted the embellishment call against Jacob Trouba in the second period. McDowell was getting an interference call, but they called Trouba for embellishment as well. Ducks win the D-zone draw. Bank pass connects with Kreider. Coghlan gets in his path. Puck knocked loose and poked away by Theodore. Now to the neutral zone. Now a steal. Here's Brent Howden toward the goal on his backhand. Check into the crossbar. Braces himself somehow. No penalty is called on the play. Puck is on the far boards. Knights still with it. And players coming on. It's Kolesar and Dowd. And now Ben Hutton pinches in from the left point. Down the wall. Dowd pinned against the near side wall. Battle at the left boards. Opening 2 minutes, third period. Vegas leads 3-1 in game six. Cole Smith has joined the fray. Comes away with the puck to the line for Hutton. Rink wide right. Korzak at the right half wall. A little hesitation and then gets to the right corner. Threw it off the right side of the goal. Ducks try to clear it. They cannot. Kolesar right point. Threw it toward the net. Oh, the goal is off its peg. Yeah. That collision at the side of the net. Now the goal off its peg. And the moorings need to be secured. So they stop play. The poke check by Dostal prevented Howden from getting a clean shot off on that breakaway opportunity. And then Ian Moore checked Howden into the crossbar. Brett impressively braces himself on the crossbar. Otherwise, he might have gone face first into the puck.
4: Yeah. Hurdle line out here for Vegas, Dan.
3: Moner, Howden, Theodore. Three Vegas goals today. Even strength, shorthanded, and power play. All in the first period. Granlin, the power play goal for the Ducks in the second. Shots favor the Knights, 18-17. 2 minutes into the third. Left circle draw. Hurdle and Rashi both went down at the draw. Ducks get it. Left to right they go. Gauthier breaks inside the line. Steps it up for the drive. Missed wide right. Off the near boards. Toward the goal. Off the Duck stick. Viel tried to tip it on goal, but was defended well by Anderson. Knights clear it out. Ducks back near their own blue. Zellweger to John Carlson, who cranks it in. Anderson plays it and tried to tip it out. And it goes up the far boards, and Hurdle banks it in through the right corner. Hurdle gives chase. Points in three straight for Hurdle. Goal in game four, goal in game five, and assist here today. It's Dylan Coghlan ahead for Hurdle, who deflects it all the way in. John Carlson trying to bank it out. Barbashev cut it off. In front of drive. They score. It's Dorothea. An insurance goal. A steal along the boards for the Knights. And a great pass. Pavel's got eight in the postseason. And Vegas has a three-goal lead again. 3 minutes into the third period. 4-1. Golden Knights.
4: Well, nice work by Tomas Hurdle to get it in deep and then get off the ice. He'll probably get an assist while he was on the bench. Puck comes to Barbashev. He's great on the wall. Pulls it off. And Dorofeev give him that time and space right in front. He's going to score.
3: Ivan Barbashev, the NHL's leader in hits this postseason, started the game with 61. It's his sixth helper of the playoffs. His second helper of this series. Up to 9 points in the playoffs and 3 points in this series for Ivan Barbashev. Setting up Pavel Dorofeev. Imagine that, Gary. Dorothea and Howden each have 8 goals, leading the Stanley Cup playoffs. Ducks now trail by 3, trying to keep the puck alive at the left point. To the right, Truba shoots, pad save, rebound airborne off Eichel, tumbles over to the left board. Seneca, defended by Eichel, strips it loose. Eichel chips it along to Barbashev, gloves to stick, lifts it out to the neutral zone. Truba back near his own blue, pressured by Barbashev. Truba once again with Lacombe. Remember, Barbashev was a point per game in the first round series. Not quite as productive here in the second round, but a timely assist there for the Knights' fourth goal of the contest. Hanifin going back, far corner in his own zone. Coghlan hacks it further, and William Carlson nudges it out to center. Ducks cut it off, trying to go rink wide. Hanifin wedges it back through the neutral zone. Brett Howden forward to William Carlson, just outside the Ducks line. Rink wide right Anderson. He'll rim it hard around counterclockwise. William Carlson to Marner. Clip shot wide. Rebound right boards. Anderson into the right corner. Howden and Carlson to it. Anderson pinches in. McTavish clears it out. Collision between the benches. Hanifin chips it forward. Ducks take it back near their own blue as both sides change it up. Line changes brought to you by William Hill. Vegas 4, Anaheim 1. Game 6. Knights are 15 and a half minutes away from clinching the series. A 3-goal lead. Dorothea from Barbashev at 2:52 here in the third. Ducks get it across the line. Viel slides it left. Korzak defends. Feed goes back to the circle where Kolesar intercepts. Using the far boards, he clears the zone. And it's defense Ben Hutton, Caden Korzak, and Braden McNabb unavailable because of a suspension. Major for interference in Game 5. The eighth game he has missed in his Golden Knights playoff career. five of those eight because of COVID situation. Here's Brandon Saad after a loose puck, joined by Hurdle. Saad forced to the right boards, and the pass goes behind for Hurdle. Hurdle looks out to the right wing. Sissons lets it go to Coghlan, who shoots wide. Clanks off to the near boards, left wing. Theodore threw it down low. Theodore with a couple of points today. And now 21 career playoff multi-point performances for him. Duck center on the left. Granlin fakes, finds some time. John Carlson shoots. Knocked down in the near circle by Theodore. The NHL's postseason leader in block shots. Got it to center. Granlin turned it over. Sissons toward Hurdle, but he had to reach behind him. Ducks the other way. Seneca closing. Run off by Hanifin. Drop pass intercepted. Kalorn the intended target, but Sissons broke it up. Ducks back inside their own blue line. 6 minutes gone by third period. Vegas 4, Anaheim 1. Ducks across the line. Granlin sets up Gauthier. Maneuvers left. He shoots. Same heart. And he has the puck under his pads. Peeked over his right shoulder, unsure where it was, but it was underneath him. Cutter Gauthier has been among the most impressive Ducks in this series. No goals, but five assists. And right there, an opportunity to score for Cutter Gauthier, who had 41 goals in the regular season to lead the Ducks.
4: Well, Vegas did exactly what they needed to do in this period. Get the next goal. Cut some momentum away from the Ducks, and now Anaheim is back trying to climb out of a three-goal hole.
3: Timeout, 13:58 to go in regulation. Knights 4, Ducks 1 in Game 6. 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
6: Hey, Golden Knights fans, it's Shea Theodore. Let's get back to the action with Dan and Gary.
3: Knights 4, Ducks 1. 14 minutes to play, third period. Shea Theodore, the former Duck, 2 points today. 137 playoff games for Theodore. And 117 as a Golden Knight. First bunch of playoff games here with the Anaheim Ducks. Theodore plays the puck off the far boards after a D-zone faceoff win for Vegas. Barbashev, Eichel, and Dorofeev, the forwards. Theodore and Coghlan, the Knights' D. Coghlan on the top pair with McNabb suspended. Coghlan backhands it off the near boards. Got through Dorofeev and Truba and out to center. Ducks re-enter on the left wing side. Eichel dealing with Lacombe. Ducks rim it around to the near side right. Truba cycles it backward to the point. Gauthier forced out by Eichel. Jack reaches and pokes it to the logo, but Lacombe cuts it off there and dumps it back in at the end of a shift. Set out by the Knights. Theodore bounces it through the neutral zone. John Carlson back for the Ducks. Slides it left. Zellweger with speed across the line. Korzak runs him off. Still a shot comes on. Save. Carter Hart makes the stop. Almost totally rotated 90 degrees to the left wall, Gary, as that attempt was from almost the quarter board.
4: I cannot overstate the impact Carter Hart has had on the Golden Knights since his return from injury.
3: Want the numbers, Gary? This is prior to today's game.
4: Sure.
3: 6 regular season games, 11 playoff games, so again, not including today. Record of 13-4. 2.21 goals against average, 9.18 save percentage. Again, that includes his 6 regular season games and the first 11 playoff games for Carter Hart since he returned from that injury sustained in January.
4: His record is almost identical to John Tortorella's record. A couple of 80 nil starts in there, but Tortorella pretty much turned the net over to Carter Hart.
3: Carter today making his 15th consecutive start going back to the regular season. Knights get the puck out, but it's going to be an icing. 13 minutes to go, third period. Vegas 4, Anaheim 1. Ducks are now out shooting Vegas. It was close there for a bit. Vegas had a 9-4 advantage in the first. Second period, Ducks a 13-9 advantage. Knights scoring on their first and so far only shot here in the third period. Ducks now have 3 shots on goal. So, again, advantage for the game, 20-19 for the Ducks. Only goal for the Ducks today on the power play. They now have 4 power play goals in this series. Face off left side for the Ducks. Dowd wins it for the Knights. Puck pitched in the air by Anderson. Down at the center, Carlson locked up with Zellweger, clipped by Marner. Loose puck taken by Anaheim. Seneca to the right. Zellweger threw it in front, deflected on, kick save, rebound! It is in behind the goal. Referee calls a slashing penalty. Zellweger put his hands up to signal that he has been slashed and denied an opportunity to make a play at the side of the goal. Penalty coming against Noah Hannafin. Ducks will get their 4th power play of the contest. And Noah Hannafin, one of the Knights' off-used defensemen, will be in the sin bin for 2. Hannafin leading the Golden Knights, Gary, the first Knight to go over 20 minutes time on ice today. Jackson Lacombe is already approaching 22 minutes, most time on ice on the Ducks side.
4: Joey Coughlin will probably join the rotation here with Theodore and Anderson. It had been Theodore, Hannafin, and Anderson on all the penalty killing. Coughlin will have to jump in with this group as well.
3: Yeah, he did have 25 seconds of shorthanded time earlier in this game. Ducks to the power play again, 1-for-3. Knights win the draw, sent all the way down by Theodore. Also worth pointing out, the Knights have scored 4 shorthanded goals here in the postseason. Think about it, Gary. They have allowed 4 power play goals to opponents. There's a turnover. Eichel gets it. Look out. He fired it toward the referee on the right boards. And sailed on him. Ducks get it in their own zone. It was Eichel and Carlson together. Now Marner and Howden the next wave. Marner all over the man skating it out. That's on the left, Leo Carlson. And now an errant drop pass goes back to neutralize for the Ducks. Granlund to John Carlson. Floats it deeper into his own zone. Ducks coming left to right, minute 20 on their power play, down by 3, 12 minutes to go. Marner knocks the puck free, comes to center, hoping to lead Howden. It didn't quite get there, so Theodore dumps it in. Penalty clock down to 108.
4: So far, so good.
3: Knights can get a new group of killers on. Keegan Kolesar up front with Van Hutton, Nick Dowd, and Rasmus Anderson. Ducks coming into the O-zone. Lacombe floated it left. Broken play. Ducks get it back, though. Dowd engages Lacombe. Tap it back, Gauthier. Lacombe left wall. Lefty defenseman. In close quarters there with Seneca down to the left corner. And McTavish, he's double-teamed. Anderson and Hutton work to get it loose. Comes into the middle. Nudged away by Kolesar just before it got to Killorn. And Dowd sends it all the way down. Penalty to 30 seconds. Ducks retrieve. Lacombe across the logo to the blue line. Backhands it to the outside left. Carlson reached in on McTavish. Poked it to the line. Got it out for Eichel. Shorthanded look for Jack right side. Eichel drifting, looking to Carlson. Threw it in front, just missed him. From the wall, Theodore's drive blocked. Eichel still with it. 10 seconds on the penalty. Eichel to the point. Theodore looking. He shoots. Tipped wide. Carlson got a piece. 5 seconds to go. There's the Ducks. Now hearing the Boo Birds. Nice kill it off. Ducks power play is 1-for-4. Knights nearly scored their 2nd shorthanded goal of the game. Knights have 4 shorthanded goals in the playoffs. Marner is assisted on all 4. No other team in the postseason has more than 1 shorthanded goal. Feed goes right. Here's Coughlin. Settles a waffling puck and rims it behind. Sissons with Barbashev. Low to high, Theodore. Threw it toward the net, blocked off the skate, and the Ducks get it. Tim Washing in his own zone for the Ducks. Nearing the halfway mark of the third period. Here come the Ducks again. Theodore runs off Washi, who hauls Shea down. No call. Conklin out of the far corner clears it for the Golden Knights. 10 minutes to go, third period. Vegas 4, Anaheim 1 in Game 6. A Knights win clinches the series. Neutral zone steal for Hurdle. Gains the line. Stick flashed out of his hands as he dumped it in. He'll head to the bench. Knights coming on with Saad and Dorofeev. Ducks break out on the right wing. Seneca a step, feeds left, and a drive. Glove save! Oh, wow! Carter Hart flashes the leather in transition chance for the Ducks. Carter Hart comes up huge.
4: Wow! It's the dangerous Mikael Granlund, who's been excellent in this series. Great pass to Granlund. He tries to go across the body of Carter Hart. And you said it, Dan. Flashes the leather. What a save by 79.
3: Similar to the spot where Granlund did score earlier in this game. The power play goal from Terry and Leo Carlson. Carter Hart has kept the Ducks to one goal on 22 shots, and it was a power play goal. Vegas 4, Ducks 1, 9:40 to go in the third period. Dorofeev from Barbashev here in the third, giving the Knights that insurance goal. Presented by Lee's Discount Liquors, this is the Stanley Cup Playoffs on the Vegas Golden Knights Radio Network.
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3: Ozone draw coming for the Ducks. 9:40 to go, third period. Vegas 4, Anaheim 1. No shots on that power play for the Ducks, Gary. And over the course of four power plays, they have one goal on two shots, while they have surrendered a Golden Knights shorthanded goal as well. Four shorthanded goals for the Knights in the postseason. They've given up a total of five power play goals. One in the first round to Utah, and now four in the second round against the Ducks. They have scored four shorthanded goals and allowed just five power play goals. Knights get a clear after the draw. Ducks have it at center. Alex Killorin dumps it in. Anderson back with Hanifin to defend. Killorin swims through, gets the puck behind. Banks it out to the left wing, Lacombe. Through it rink wide. Trouble for Trouba. Taken away by Barbashev. Sets up Eichel. Speeds in. Onside. And the shot forced wide by Lacombe. Killorin hacks it away. Anderson through it left. Eichel shoots. Shrugged off by Dostal. Grabbed by Trouba left of the crease. Ducks settle it. Lacombe, checked by Barbashev, puck out of his zone. Killorin gets the loose puck across the line, hands it off to the goal. Stopped by Hart, rebound knocked away. Another opportunity for the Ducks. That time Granlund following Killorin. William Carlson gains the left wall, shoved it toward Marner in the slot, but it didn't get to him. Ducks the other way. Howden knocked it loose at the line. Zellweger after it, crunched by Coghlan at the far boards. Puck goes around to the right for Terry. Right point, John Carlson. Zips it left, Zellweger. Back to the right, John Carlson. Feeds the mid-slot. Going right, Leo Carlson got the shot away, but wide left. Lots of bodies in front. Theodore defending Terry. Puck goes into the slot. John Carlson tracks it down right circle. Pass got knocked away. William Carlson to Marner lifts it out for Brett Howden. Puck took a weird bounce and turned to the left. Howden tried to center the loose puck for Marner. It didn't work. But from the bench comes Nick Dowdy. Finds it in the right corner. Marner goes to help him on the right boards. Knights to the offensive zone. 4-1 Vegas. 8 minutes to go in the third period of Game 6. Hanifin on the left boards. Rims it behind. And Zellweger cuts it off for the Ducks. Lifts it in the air. It'll hop and skid to the Knights zone. Off the sidewall to no icing. Kolesar back with Anderson and Hanifin. They play catch in the D zone. Anderson forward to Hurdle. He tried to tip it in, but apparently could not. It's an icing call against Vegas. Still just one shot on goal this period for the Knights. It was the goal. Ducks up to six. Knights have had a couple of scoring opportunities, but not registering any additional shots on goal.
4: Mikael Granlund has been the most dangerous player for Anaheim in this game. He's had two great chances here in the third. Carter Hart shutting him down.
3: Three goals in the series for Granlund. Knights get the puck out of the zone. After that icing, Cole Smith from his own blue banks it forward to Hurdle at the red line, locks it in. Sissons goes after it, tied up with Truba. Sissons gets it, whacked down the stick by Truba. Hurdle hammers Washi through the left corner boards. Puck bounces on the shelf and rolls into the right corner. Hurdle on it, into the right circle. There's Stodd. Stodd. And there's some voice comes over the public address system unintentionally. Stodd looks right for Hurdle, banks it pointward. Coghlan shoots, save, and the rebound right through the legs of Stodd. He was too close to the crease if he were a foot or two backed up. Might have had a rebound shot. Ducks guilty of icing with 7 minutes to go. Oh, so close, Gary. Could have been the first Coghlan point in the postseason. And Stodd found the rebound and put it home. Stodd, one assist in his first couple of playoff games. It was an assist in Game 5. Stodd has 27 career playoff goals. In 113 playoff games. Today is 114. Ozone drawn the right. Eichel with Barbashev and Dorothea. Washi wins it for the Ducks. Attempt to clear. Cut off by Jack Eichel. Tied up with Kreider. Up to the line. Anderson flings it back down low. Dorothea gives chase on the near boards. But it's chipped down by Truba. Hanifin back skates to his own blue line. Rink wide right. Anderson rips it back in. Dorothea goes to work. He strips it before the puck could go to Truba. Dorothea threw it on goal, and he scores from a terrible angle at the right corner. Dorothea makes it 5-1 Vegas. Two goals for Dorothea, 9 in the Stanley Cup playoffs, more than any other player. Pavel Dorothea with 5 goals in this series. That's just a fall-away drifting shot. Lefty from near the right goal line. And Dostal coughs up a bad one there. 5-1 Vegas. 2 goals for Dorothea in the third period.
4: He's trying to put this in a spot where Dostal would possibly spill the rebound to a waiting Ivan Barbashev. Ivan's sitting with his toes right on the edge of the blue ice. And Pav doesn't even look at the net. And the shot is so good, it beats Dostal between his body and his post. 5-1 Vegas.
3: Same score, Game 6 against Salt Lake, against Utah in Salt Lake City in Round 1. Knights get the puck out. William Carlson sends it in. Zellweger plays it, no icing. Chased by Howden. Ducks around, not out. Carlson reaches to keep it in the zone. They are headed for the exits at Honda Center. Ducks with the puck in the neutral zone. Throw it on net from the blue line by, looks like Jansen Harkins, yep. Former Winnipeg Jet, and Mitch Marner flips it out off the glove of Brett Howden. Ducks play it at center. 5:40 to go. Taken by Dylan Coghlan. It's a 4-goal lead with 5.5 minutes to go. Mitch Marner lifts it high in the air toward the Ducks zone. Cole Smith gives chase. McComb coming back, rips it up the near boards. It'll go into the Knights zone off a tip, no icing. Hanifin speeds back. Hanifin rims it around for Kolesar. Tie up at the end of the Golden Knights bench. A few Ducks and a couple of Knights. Dowd clears the zone. It'll hop and skid, and it will roll on its side and make it for icing. Well, Gary, 5:11 to go. Knights up by 4. we have seen in the postseason desperate opponents pull off furious comebacks, most notably round one against San Jose in 2019. But that was a three-goal lead for the Knights in the third period. This is a four-goal lead, and you can see the air taken out of the sails. You know, there was a push even after Dorofeev's eighth goal of the postseason and first today, but then when he gets the second one, it almost has really put a damper on the Ducks bench and just their body language.
4: They've yanked those stalls, so 6-on-5. 5:11 left. Why not, I guess, if you're Joel Quenzel.
3: Empty net to our left. Ducks win the left circle draw at 6-on-4. 6-on-5 is a shot from the right wing side by Leo Carlson, sails wide. Trouba straight on. He shoots it. Maybe a slap pass. It ends up going wide right. Ducks get it out of the corner. Errant pointward pass by McTavish to go all the way down into the Ducks zone. Under 5 minutes to go in the third period. Pavel Dorofeev with a pair today after a pair in game five. That's 4 goals in 2 games for Dorofeev. Remember, had a hat trick in the first round. 2 hat tricks in the postseason for the Knights. Dorofeev in the first round at Marner here in the second round. Puck in the left circle. McTavish bouncing around far side. Ducks get it in the shot. Glove save. Hart snatches it. Standing up in just a hair to his right. Holds on. Dorofeev now has 3 multi-goal games in the playoffs, Gary, most in the postseason to go along with his postseason leading 9 overall. But here's the kicker. 3 multi-goal games ties the Golden Knights record. Jonathan Marchessault had 3 multi-goal games during the run to the Stanley Cup in 2023. 4:28 to go in the third period of Game 6. Knights have a 5-1 lead over the Ducks. They are tasting a berth in the Western Conference Final. We'll be right back. Presented by Lee's Discount Liquor, it's the Stanley Cup Playoffs on the Vegas Golden Knights Radio Network.
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3: 4 minutes, 28 seconds remaining in the third period. Golden Knights 5, Anaheim Ducks 1. Ozone draw for the Ducks with an empty net to our left. Vegas gets the puck out. It goes to center. William Carlson settles it just inside the blue. Leads the oncoming Nick Dowd. Tried a quick stick it toward the goal, but it got knocked down. Trouba with the puck right in front of his goal. Not loose by Carlson. He scores! William Carlson! Oh, they're going to wave it off. A high touch. William Carlson doesn't like it. He had a defensive zone possession for Trouba.
4: A high touch.
3: Well,
4: the puck was played with a high stick prior to the goal.
3: So what happens is William Carlson knocks down Truba's pass with a legal high stick. It was about at his waist, but it flutters into the air. Carlson goes to play it a second time, and the second time it is above the crossbar, or in this case, more importantly, above the shoulder. And so the goal is taken away.
4: I was watching the replay. I saw the first one. I'm like, that's not a high touch. Yeah. But then the second one, it is.
3: Yeah, Carlson did
4: sorry,
3: not
4: call.
3: Argue much.
4: Yep. Cool.
3: A neutral zone draw. Goaltender Dostal back in his net. 4 minutes to go, third period. Vegas 5, Ducks 1. William Carlson bidding for his first goal this postseason. He's played six straight after missing 177 days. Played only 14 regular season games back in October and November. Here's Seneca. Shoots. Saved by Hart. Off his chest, off his mask. Rebound cleared by the Knights. We'll go wide left of the goal. And it's an icing with 3:36 to go. William Carlson in his 117th career playoff game. He had appeared in every Golden Knights playoff game until this year. Missed all six in the first round. But those are the only six that he's missed as a Knight. 33 career playoff goals in 117 playoff games. And like Shea Theodore, made his first appearance in the Stanley Cup playoffs as an Anaheim Duck. Theodore played a lot more games over the course of multiple seasons compared to Carlson, but still players who started here in Anaheim. Carlson, a 2011 second-round pick. Shea Theodore, 2013 first-round pick. Knights win the D-zone drop. Hannafin banks it up the near boards. It'll get away from Howden. Slow-moving puck. Icing waved off. 3:25 to go. Empty net for the Ducks. New personnel coming on for the Knights. 6-on-5 for Anaheim. Left to right they go in the dying minutes of Game 6. Leo Carlson breaks through to the right side. Threw it across. Nobody home. Off the left wall. Zellweger banks it around. Theodore picks it up for the Knights. Put it toward the line. McTavish cut it off. Eichel feathers it ahead, but Barbashev could not take the pass. Goes as far as John Carlson at his own blue line. Ducks ahead on the left wing. McTavish, with 3 minutes to go, shoots from the blue line. Gloved and cleared by the goaltender Hart, trying to shoot. And it looked like it was played by Barbashev. They'll call it an icing on it. And he took a weird bounce. I thought Barbashev got a piece of the puck. No. Apparently not.
4: 2:51 now, Dan.
3: And Carter Hart absolutely thinking about scoring right now.
4: Oh, yeah, for sure.
3: Knights have never had a goalie goal.
4: Up by four, why not, right?
3: Sure. Not enough mustard on that one. Carter Hart appearing in his 25th playoff game. He's a couple minutes away from his 17th playoff victory. And another series win. Ducks win the draw. Feed goes right. Gauthier fires across. Missed everybody in front. Off the left corner boards and up top for Seneca. Right point, Lecoll. Down to the left circle. A little head fake and a reach in by Coghlan creates a loose puck. Dorothea fails to intercept the pointward pass. It goes right. Lecoll shoots it high. Off the glass, still in play, left wall. Seneca challenged by Eichel up top. Now to the right, Lecoll. High to low, Granlund. Low to high. Lecoll left. One-timer. That breaks the skate blade of somebody. The helmet is off. Got a whistle. The skate blade has come off. They're going to call a penalty against Carter Hart. He blocked the shot with a skate blade. The blade went flying. And Carter took his helmet off. They're going to call a penalty.
2: Vegas, against number 79, has a 2 minute and a penalty for delay of game.
3: But if I'm Carter Hart, that's okay.
4: Yep.
3: I'd take a delay game penalty in that spot, too, with 2 minutes to go and a four-goal lead. Imagine, Gary, trying to continue to play without a skate blade. You can create an injury situation.
4: Yeah.
3: And if you give up a goal, you wouldn't want to give up a goal, of course. You'd much rather live to fight another day. It's a 6-on-5 anyway. Might as well make it a 6-on-4. And now the Knights can take target practice at the empty net without risking an icing.
4: And Washi, the reason Hart took his helmet off is Washi elbowed him in the head. And, you know, I don't know if he dislodged the helmet or not, but there's two things there. There's the skate blade, but also Washi gets Carter real good in the mask before all of that. But yeah. I think you're right, Dan. The opportunity to have target practice right now is not a terrible thing.
3: I'm not sure if Carter Hart had all of that on his mind when he made the decision to take his helmet off. It took me, 10 or 15 seconds to explain it.
4: Yep.
3: If, in fact, that's what Carter Hart had in mind there, it's incredibly impressive.
4: Yeah.
3: Makes sense. Again, you would not want to risk injury. Again, in most situations, just instinct takes over. You want to keep fighting and keep playing. But in this situation, up by four goals with 2 minutes left in a clinching playoff game, you'd take the penalty for sure. rather than continuing to play without a skate blade, risk an injury. So Carter Hart can get himself a little bit of a breather. The skate blade has been replaced, got his helmet affixed. Knights will be shorthanded for a fifth time today with 2:13 to go. But again, as I mentioned, with an empty net, Vegas can take target practice at the empty net. It's 5-1 Knights with 2:13 to go in the third period of Game 6. It'll be a left circle draw. John Carlson. He's out at the point. It's going to be Cutter Gauthier to take the faceoff against Nick Dowd in the left circle. We have 2.25 to go in the third period. Knights leading 5-1 in Game 6. Dowd lost it to Gauthier. Feed right. McComb shoots. Deflected up and out of play toward the right corner. 2:08 to go. Carter Hart charged with a couple of penalty minutes. Faceoff switches to the right side now. 2:08 to go in the third period. Dorothea with a pair in the third is 8th and 9th of the postseason, leading all players. Knights win the draw. Anderson blasts it around. Seneca stopped it with the skates, but it trickled by him and out to center. Let's have to tag up. They'll send it back in. Cut off by Hannafin. Fired toward the empty net. Cut down by Seneca. About 15 feet inside his own blue line. Seneca speeds ahead. Pulls and shoots. Sucked in by Hart. Right in the belly. And then Seneca reaching for his face. I suppose trying to sell a penalty.
5: Yeah.
3: Now he's not reaching for his face at all. Well, there's no penalty being called. No need to continue to try to sell it, I guess. Didn't look like there was any contact with his face. Ducks will get another ozone draw. It's a long goodbye here for the Ducks fans. The outcome is almost inevitable. Down by 4 with a minute 48 to go. And a lot of fans have left, but still the majority have stayed to support the home team. We can see more and more gold sweaters around Honda Center now. We've heard them throughout the night. We certainly heard them during the national anthem when they chanted at night at the appropriate time. Ducks win the draw on the left. Lacombe towards Seneca, left point. Walks right, feeds right. Lacombe shoots. Save. Rebound to the far boards. Ducks get it there. Out high again, Seneca. He shoots. Turned aside by Hart. Went off the left side of the post after the initial save. Knights get a clear. And it looks to be a high touch and a whistle as it's played by the Ducks after the high touch. So it'll bring the draw back out to the neutral zone. A minute 28 to go in the third period. Vegas leading 5-1 in Game 6. They are on their way to the Western Conference Final. It'll be their fifth time reaching the third round in team history. Of course, it was not the Western Conference Final in 2021 because the Knights play the Canadians in a weird shortened season. But still the third round. Even in that weird year, it was still best of 7 for 4 rounds. It was just not the conventional conferences. Knights win the draw. They back it up to center and dump it in with a minute 20 to go. Netminder Doscal back in his crease, having surrendered 5 goals today. Giving up more goals than any netminder here in the postseason. On his way to the bench once more, Seneca gains the line. Puck knocked off his stick by Howden. And Theodore clears the loose puck back to the Dutch blue line. A minute to go in the third period. Final minute brought to you by Credit One. One to go here in Game 6. Dutch on the power play at 6-on-4. Terry on the right, looking toward the goal. Terry, the right-handed forward, swings it back to the point. Lacombe. Little head fake. Back for Terry on the right. Terry put it in front. Deflected puck. And it's still loose. Hart dives back to the crease. And he gets the whistle. A scramble around the net after the initial bid was tipped. Chaos ensued, but Carter dives on top of it, diving back into his right. Ducks have now eclipsed 30 shots on goal. And just one has beaten Carter Hart. Granlin, the power play marker from Terry and Leo Carlson in the second period. Knights got 3 in the first. Marner, Howden, and Theodore. And 2 here in the third. Dorofeev's 8th and 9th of the postseason to lead all players.
4: And the Ducks have waved the white flag. They're not going to call timeout here. Jay Woodcroft had the grease board ready to go, and he went to Joel Quenville, and Joel shook his head, and that's 4 goals in under 40 seconds. I'm surprised the Nets still empty, to be honest with you.
3: 6-on-4. Ducks win the draw. Seneca left point. Left circle. Granlin. Tap back Seneca. He shoots. deflected wide right. Puck was going toward the left post. It ended up in the right corner from the deflection. Sisson's on it, and now it's lofted toward the goal. It'll go wide right from Nick Dowd. Again, no icing because of the power play. 17 seconds to go. Barbashev serving the penalty. That expires. We're back to 5-on-5. Now it's 6-on-5, but 10 seconds to go. Ducks get it in. Backhand shot steered away by Hart. Clock at 5 seconds. And the final second stick off. A save at the horn for Hart. And no, they blow the whistle with 1 second left. Now they let the final second off the clock. The game is over. And the series is over. The Golden Knights beat the Ducks 5-1 today. And in 6 games, they win the first ever Anaheim-Vegas playoff series. And for the 5th time in franchise history, the Golden Knights will move on to the third round of the Stanley Cup playoffs, just like they did in round one, a resounding closeout victory. Marner, Howden, Theodore, Dorothea times two make a winner out of Carter Hart, and he is tied for the Stanley Cup playoffs lead with 8 wins. Knights 5, Ducks 1 in game 6. The Knights will face the Colorado Avalanche in the third round of the Stanley Cup playoffs.
4: You had told us with about 10 days left in the regular season that this would be happening, that Vegas would be advancing to the Final Four. It would have been really in doubt. This has been a massive shift in the fortunes of the Vegas Golden Knights. Kelly McCrimmon makes a coaching change, and the team has been, they've lost 4 games in the playoffs, but they were almost unbeatable in the regular season. And now they've won 2 series. They get this one tonight without 3 of their key figures, Jeremy Lauzon, Mark Stone, and Braden McNabb. McNabb will be back for game 1 of the next round. We don't know about the other 2 at this juncture. Mitch Marner has emerged as a playoff superstar. Jack Eichel has continued his two-way dominance. Pavel Dorofeev leads the National Hockey League in goals scored in the playoffs. Eichel is number 1 in assists. Marner is number 1 in points. The Golden and Carter Hart is right there now trailing, I believe, just Freddie Anderson.
3: Well, they're tied.
4: They're tied now?
3: Yeah, I just said they both have 8 wins.
4: No, I meant in some of the other statistics, goals against and save percentage. Freddie's been super dominant. So Carter's been great, too.
3: The fans remaining at Honda Center salute the hometown Ducks. After the handshake line concludes, Carter Hart, trailed by Marner, Hurdle.

0: Game 2, Friday the 22nd, also 5 o'clock Pacific in Denver. Then the series shifts to Las Vegas, Sunday the 24th, 5 o'clock Pacific time. Game 4, Tuesday the 26th in Vegas, time to be determined. And then, if necessary, Thursday the 28th in Denver, Saturday the 30th in Vegas, and a potential Game 7, Monday, June 1st, back in Denver. Knights and Avalanche will play their second postseason series. The Knights met Colorado back in the second round of 2021. And though the Knights lost the first couple of games in that series, they won the last four in a row, moving on to face the Montreal Canadiens in the third round. Of course, the next year, Colorado won the Stanley Cup, 2022. Thereafter that, 2023, the Knights won the Stanley Cup, and two of the real standout franchises from the Western Conference in the last handful of years. They're going head-to-head, the Pacific Division-winning Golden Knights against the Central Division-winning and President's Trophy-winning Colorado Avalanche. That's the matchup in the Western Conference Final. We know the Carolina Hurricanes are still waiting for an opponent in the Eastern Conference Final. Montreal won earlier today against the Buffalo Sabres, and so Montreal leads that series 3-2. Game 6 is Saturday in Montreal at 5 o'clock Pacific time, and if necessary, Game 7 is Monday in Buffalo. That's one of the reasons why the Knights and Avalanche will not start until Wednesday the 20th. Got to wait until the first round series concludes. Carolina has not played since May 9th. And they're not going to be playing for basically 2 weeks by the time they get that Eastern Conference final schedule all squared away. Again, the final score here in Game 6 in Anaheim, Vegas 5, Anaheim 1. Lots coming up on the postgame show. We'll have Ben Hutton join us from the Knights dressing room momentarily. Ben had played 3 Stanley Cup playoff games prior to this stretch of now playing each game in this series, 6 in a row. He's been a spot starter in previous years, Gary, but you're an important part of the Golden Knights securing this victory and, frankly, the last couple of victories. Hutton, the veteran, 33 years old, University of Maine Black Bear, and played well over 500 regular season games. Last year limited to just 11, an injury but often a healthy scratch. This regular season played in 55 games and now 6 years in the playoffs. And as we like to say, we don't think Ben has ever had a bad day.
1: No, absolutely not. And does his job. When he's called on, he is reliable. One of the best seventh defensemen in the National Hockey League. And he would be, you know, 5 or 6 with a lot of teams. In Vegas, he fills that role. He's handsomely paid for it. It can be frustrating at times, but he just goes about his business with a smile on his face and was very big for Vegas in these last couple of games when they needed him. Dylan Coughlin has emerged as another playoff surprise, Dan.
0: A surprise perhaps for some,
1: yeah,
0: given that he hasn't had much NHL time recently. He's now played more playoff games this year than he did for the Knights in the regular season. But a star in the American League, we know the kind of NHL player he can be. He did play for the Golden Knights basically a full season back in 21, and often in that year was a partner of Ben Hutton's. You know, 5 years in between, but those guys have experience together, and together for a handful of games here in this postseason. But yeah, Dylan Coughlin has been a fantastic call-up from the American League with the injury to Jeremy Lauzon, and obviously has generated offense for the Golden Knights. The only hat trick by a Knights defenseman in franchise history was Dylan Coughlin. In fact, his first 3 NHL goals were all in the same game against the Minnesota Wild. And 59 games played that year in 21-22 for Dylan Coughlin. Again, a lot of that was alongside Ben Hutton. Oh, it sounds like Ben is ready to join us. Hi, Ben. It's Dan and Gary upstairs. How are you?
2: No, good. Good. How are you?
0: Congratulations on the win. How do you encapsulate what your team accomplished here today?
2: Yeah, it was great. Obviously, you know, great start. Highlight reel goal from Mitchie there, doing what he does best. And then, we were just continuing to pour it on. Obviously, they had some push, but we were sound defensively, and Hartsey was big when he needed to be.
1: Ben, Braden McNabb, the leader of your group back there on the blue line, not able to play tonight. How much was he in your group's minds as you played this game?
2: Yeah, there was a few times where we said, let's do it for 3 here.

0: Personally, I don't agree with the call, but it is what it is. We put it behind us, and it was next man up, and, you know, that just shows the depth of our organization. We did good. Of course, he jumped in. It was sound defensively. It was good.
1: Dylan Coughlin gets in the back half of this series, and you had a front row seat to a lot of it and played with him for quite a bit. What do you think of his game?
0: Yeah, Coughlin's been playing great. Yeah, I played with him in the past, played with him the last few games. He's a great player, skates well, can rip the biscuit. He's fun to watch.
1: I know you're from Ontario, and you're a huge sports fan, so you know about the narratives surrounding Mitch Marner, but now you know about playing with Mitch Marner. What's that like?
0: I mean, it's a treat. It's a treat. We're glad he's on our side now. I don't know if the narrative still stands that he can't play in a playoff, because we're watching what he's doing right now, and hopefully he continues to do it.
2: 18 points leads all players in the playoffs for Mitch Marner. Ben, I wonder, how would you describe what he did on that first goal? Because I'm not sure I did it justice.
0: He's just making magic happen there. Patience, skill, friggin' finish, all the above. He was doing what he does best, and it was a great start to the game.
1: Now you'll have a little bit of time to be off. We do know that the Western Conference Final will start next Wednesday in Denver. You'll take a little bit of time to enjoy this. But you've played the Avs this year. What do you think of them as an opponent in the next round?
0: Yeah, it'll be a good test. They're a good team. Obviously, it's the Western Conference Finals, so both teams are going to be battling hard. Obviously, they got some firepower up front and, a couple stars over there. So, we got a good test here, but we're ready for it.
1: I don't want to put you onto the spot and, talk about, the question isn't about Bruce. It's about John. This thing's really changed when John Tortorella took over as the head coach. What's he done to make you guys, you're one of the best teams in the NHL, now in the Final Four?
0: He gave us a nice spark there. The boys needed a little juice. He came in, sparked us right up. He brings good energy. He gets the fellas going. He knows when the guys need to kick in the butt, but also when to just let the boys play and do their thing. So he's been great for us, and we're happy to have him.
2: Knights headed back to the Western Conference Final. Ben Hutton, our guest. Ben, thanks. Congratulations.
0: Yeah, thanks, guys. Thanks for having me.
2: Ben Hutton from the Knights dressing room. Fifth time that the Golden Knights have reached the third round of the Stanley Cup playoffs. That is more times than any team in the NHL since Vegas came into the league. Gary, Carolina four times, including this season. Dallas four times. Tampa Bay four times. Florida and Edmonton three times each. Now the Knights five times have reached the Final Four. That's just remarkable.
0: Yeah.
2: Again, 2018, they beat the Sharks to move on and play Winnipeg before losing to Washington in the final. 2020, they beat Vancouver in seven games, moved on to play Dallas in the third round, but lost to the Stars. 2021, you just talked about, beat Colorado in the second round, played Montreal in the third round, but lost, and then Montreal lost in the final to Tampa. And then, of course, in 2023, Knights beat the Oilers in the second round, moved on to play the Stars in the Western Conference Final, beat them, and then beat the Florida Panthers in the Stanley Cup Final. And now here we are, here in season number nine. Vegas makes another trip, its fifth, to the third round. Final score here in Game 6, Vegas 5, Anaheim 1. And so ends the first ever series between the Golden Knights and the Ducks.
1: The narrative before the Utah series was, they've got all this talent. And then coming into this series, Anaheim has got all this talent. Well, I want to remind people, Vegas has got some talent too. And we just saw it. Eichel, tremendous. Marner, Mitch Marner's the favorite to win the Conn Smythe Trophy right now.
2: Oh, yeah.
1: If we're handing it out at this point, they're giving it to either Mitch or Carter Hart. One of the two. They both have had a huge role. Shea Theodore, basically over the last two games after McNabb was thrown out, just put on a Superman cape and said, just put me out there and I'll make sure the job gets done. And just so fun to watch this group. William Karlsson, you can't forget about him. He gets back into the lineup after missing 7 months and was dominant in this series, shutting down the middle of the ice His offense hasn't really clicked in just yet, which he got three assists.
2: Yeah, of course, the great pass to Mitch Marner leads to the dazzling first goal
1: gets
2: of the game.
1: Gets him going, you know, but he hasn't scored yet, and there's more to come at that end of the ice for William, but defensively, just tremendous. And Carter Hart has stared at two goalies so far that people really raved about this year during the regular season. Vemelka in Utah and now Dostal here in Anaheim, and just been better than them.
2: Yeah, next up, the Woods, Wedgewood and Blackwood of the Colorado Avalanche, and naturally they've gone back and forth a little bit there. So we'll see how things unfold with Colorado. Like the Golden Knights, we'll have some time to prepare. Again, Wednesday in Denver, May 20th for Game 1, Friday the 22nd for Game 2, and then Games 3 and 4 in Las Vegas, Sunday the 24th and Tuesday the 26th. So that's a week from yesterday. So not a full week off, but again, the Golden Knights will play the Avalanche in the Western Conference Final starting Wednesday. We've got lots coming up on the postgame show. Ryan Wallace will guide you through it all. Highlights, John Tortorella's postgame press conference, and then your phone calls on the extended postgame show after the Knights clinched the series here in Game 6. Final score 5-1. Marner, Howden, Theodore, Dorofeev, and Dorofeev again. Carter Hart earns the victory for the Golden Knights. 30 saves on 31 shots. And Mitch Marner, of course, with the first goal. And he is the leading scorer in the postseason. Eichel, the most assists. Dorofeev, the most goals. Poor Brett Howden, who scored today as well. He's an afterthought now. He had got up to 8, which put him in sole possession of the goal-scoring lead. Dorofeev tied him and then surpassed him, his 8th and 9th. So you can't forget about Brett Howden, who scored his 3rd shorthanded goal of the postseason. He had 3 career shorthanded goals, and now he's got 3 here in this postseason, and ties an NHL record for shorthanded goals in a single postseason. Just wild, wild stuff. Great numbers. We'll break it all down coming up here in just a few minutes. Again, the final score, Vegas 5, Anaheim 1. Carter Hart earns the win, 30 saves on 31 shots. Hart improves this postseason to 8-4. His career playoff record in 25 games, 17-9. Hart responsible for all the decisions here in the postseason, as has been Lukáš Dostal, suffering the loss. In defeat, Dostal gives up 5 goals on 21 shots. By the way, the Knights were outshot in every game of this series. It's the first time that's happened in a Knights playoff series. Dostal takes the loss, and he finishes the postseason 6-6, and so includes his postseason record. 3 stars of the contest. Carter Hart is the game's number 3 star. Mikhail Granlund, the lone goal for the Ducks, the number 2 star. And Pavel Dorofeev, with a pair of goals, is the number 1 star. Dorofeev, number 1. Granlund, number 2. Hart, number 3. Time of the game, 2 hours and 42 minutes. Crowd of 16,778. 16,778. To watch the Golden Knights oust the Ducks 5-1 in Game 6. The Golden Knights move on to the Western Conference Final to face the Colorado Avalanche. Okay, Knights will face Colorado coming up on Wednesday. Get your phones ready to call up Ryan on the postgame show. Lots to talk about here after the Knights win here in the second round against Anaheim. Big thanks to our engineer in the broadcast booth tonight, this series, and throughout all our visits here to Southern California this year and 9 seasons and counting, Michael Noto. Always a pleasure, Mike. Great stuff. See you next year. Big thanks to our engineer back in the studio, Joe Costa. Big thanks to our broadcast assistant, Doug Latuca. And a big thanks to our statistician extraordinaire, Ray LeBeuf, who has so much fun stuff to report. I could be here till Wednesday to tell you all the cool stuff that he digs up for us. Thank you so much, Ray. For Golden Knights insider Gary Lawless, Dan Duva saying so long from Honda Center. And have a great night, everybody. Postgame show is next with Ryan Wallace. 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
7: Welcome in to the Vegas Golden Knights post-game show. The Golden Knights defeat the Anaheim Ducks 5-1, win this series 4-2, and punch their ticket to the Western Conference Final, the third round of the Stanley Cup playoffs for the fifth time in franchise history. Go back to the radio booth, bringing the voice of the Golden Knights, Dan Duva. And Dan, we'll start here. What does it mean about this Vegas Golden Knights team that they were able to do this without Mark Stone, without Braden McNabb, without Jeremy Lozon, three regulars out of the lineup, two due to injury, one due to suspension, just a complete team victory here?
2: Yes. John Tortorella has repeated it after each game. The group just needs to get better, you know, throws out all the stuff about closeout games or home or away or all, you know, all the stuff that we talk about in the Stanley Cup playoffs. Pretty simple. Just get better each game. Jack Eichel told us in the intermission, shift by shift, and let the big players make big plays. Big saves from Carter Hart. Big goals from your top guys. You know, the fact that Mitch Marner is leading the postseason in scoring is not a big surprise, but the fact that he's managed to score 18 points now, I mean, that's a sizable lead. Kaprizov not far behind there, but he's done, right? Now, understanding that Carolina's only played 8 games, you know, Colorado's only played 10, so I know the Knights have played more games, but still, Marner has been thoroughly impressive, and the way he delivers that first goal, sensational. That's a top 10 play on any night of the year, and it just was, I think, set the tone for everything. It was great play, Theodore Carlson, to set up the chance, but then the finish on Marner just puts his ability on display. And the Ducks never recovered. I mean, who knows what might have happened if the game persists at 0-0 for a while. But, you know, the Knights were up 3-0 after one, and it's very difficult to come back from that. We know the Colorado did it very recently. But to me, it's just the way that the Knights were playing. You know, they held the Ducks to 4 shots in the first period. Yes, there was a pushback in the second, and the Ducks got a power play goal. But, you know, you tell me what you think, Ryan. It never felt like the Ducks had a chance in this one. When Marner scored the first one and then Howden scores the shorthanded goal, you know, it's 8 minutes or so into the game, and you're thinking, you know, unless something disastrous happens, this group is locked in. And even without Stone, without McNabb, et cetera, this group was, you know, really in position to support one another. The big players made big plays, but as you said, it very much was a team win.
7: Yeah, I'm right there with you. It never felt like this game was in question. When you factor in the Marner goal, when you factor in Brett Howden's shorthanded goal, and then, you know, Shea Theodore to cap it off on the power play late in the first period, it just was Vegas' night, and you could tell. Now, having said all that, leaning into Marner here for a minute, and Gary said it, like, right now, Mitch Marner is and should be the leading candidate for the Conn Smythe Trophy, which is fantastic for Marner. He's rewriting the playoff narrative surrounding him, which is not something we haven't seen already before for Golden Knights specific players. But when it comes to Marner, are you observing anything different in how he's carrying himself? Because it doesn't seem like he is. He's just dialed into the details and delivering big plays.
2: It's just one aspect of his game breeds confidence in other aspects of his game, and it just snowballs.
7: Yeah.
2: I mean, also keep in mind, Ryan, that he hit a post today.
7: Yeah.
2: Hit the pipe last game, too. I mean, he could have 2 more goals than he actually has. And he's got 7. So, I am impressed but not surprised. And Mitch had a very good regular season. A good chunk of the year was trying to figure out who he was going to play with. Imagine if William Karlsson had been able to play more than the 14 games he did all the way back in October and November. We knew that Bruce Cassidy was going to try Marner in different spots. He had to try him with Jack Eichel. Didn't quite click, but by the time you were moving Marner in other spots, and William Karlsson is injured, et cetera, et cetera. So who knows if they might have found Howden, Karlsson, Marner earlier on. Maybe not. Maybe this is the way it needed to happen. In any case, Marner is playing with confidence, recognizing that he can be a high-impact player without being the guy with all the weight on his shoulders every night. It's not him and then everybody else, or even him and Eichel and everybody else. That's not how it is. He's a standout player on a very good team, a group of players that has been well-constructed, and naturally somebody is going to stand out. Marner and Eichel, they're first-round picks in the 2015 draft. Not only are they first-round picks, they've had a lot of success in their careers. They're now in their prime years. You know, this is really late 20s into your early 30s. This is when the wisdom of years conspires with the youthful exuberance physically to create prime years. And that's what you have right now. Jack Eichel is 29, will turn 30 in October, and Mitch Marner just turned 29 years old a few days ago on May 5th. So these guys are, you know, in their primes. They're on a terrific team, and it is really impressive to see how Mitch has seized the opportunity, but you also get the feeling, Ryan, that there is more to come. There's 8 wins down, but still 8 wins to go.
7: You know, Dan, it's kind of a bigger picture question, but, you know, from the coaching change with 8 games left to a berth in the Western Conference Final, through John Tortorella's, you know, tenure here as the head coach of the Golden Knights, where have you witnessed the most growth in this team?
2: Yeah, just allowing the players to play more freely, and there is so much talent here, and, you know, there is just a confidence that comes from playing your game, the players dictating more of how things unfold. You know, it's the players' game, right? They're the ones who lift the Stanley Cup first. You know, this is as much as their coaches and support staff and front office folks that put them in a great position to excel. It's the players who perform. And increasingly, I think the players have taken ownership of how they're playing, and with that ownership has come the confidence and the will to, you know, be there to drive the success. You know, with Tortorella, they're now 15-4-1. That's a 7.75 points percentage in 20 games. You know, you sometimes just need to change things up. Unfortunately, Bruce Cassidy was the odd man out there, but the cheerleading from John Tortorella that the players were not getting previously, I think, has made a big difference. So mindset more than X's and O's. You got plenty of coaching experience on that Knights bench. Of course, Tortorella, but also John Stevens and Dom Ducharme have been head coaches in this league before. Now, the goals, 4 per game, 3.85. And the goals allowed per game, 2.30. That's a goal and a half better on the offensive side. In other words, yeah, they're scoring at a pretty good clip in the way they did for a good chunk of the year. 3.22 was the season-long number. But 2.95 was the goals allowed per game. That has come down significantly. And Carter Hart deserves a big bit of credit for that. You know, we talked about the coaching change, but it has to be pointed out that Carter Hart got healthy at the same time as Tortorella took over. And Carter has been fantastic. And the team, I think, got confidence from the new head coach, but also confidence from a goaltender who was going to come up with big-time saves. And the Knights were not always going to be trailing in games. They spent more minutes trailing than any team in the league except for Vancouver. And that was not sustainable, so that's why the change was made. And frankly, if Carter Hart was not playing as well as he has, the same thing might have continued. But Carter has been fantastic. The Knights so often are not trailing in games. In fact, coming into today's game, 44% of this series, the games were tied. Vegas led for 35% Anaheim for just 21%. That doesn't include today, where Vegas led a minute into the game. So those percentages obviously would go way up in Vegas's favor. You know, that's a big difference. So you can have a game like today where you use everybody. You're not grinding away in the final minutes trying to fight from behind. The Knights have now scored first 6 times in the postseason. Think about it, Ryan. You know, in the regular season, they scored first 34, allowed the first goal 48. That's a bad number in the red. Here in the postseason, they've scored first 5 times, 6 times, on a record of 5-1 when they score first. Like, that is, you know, big picture confidence, but also the goaltender.
7: All right, last one, Dan. Obviously, we know what the matchup is in the Western Conference. The Vegas Golden Knights, the Colorado Avalanche, your first blush impressions of that series.
2: Well, given what they did to Minnesota, you can never count them out. Down 3-0 and make it very exciting in what looked to be a huge Minnesota pushback. And when you watch that overtime, just to narrow it in, you know, Minnesota had a chance at the opening minute. McCarron missed the shot. Quinn Hughes had a chance and decided to peel off. And then Kaprizov on a 2-on-1 decided to pass. You know, that's the opposite of the aggressiveness that we've talked about on the Vegas side. You have to remain aggressive against one of the best teams, if not the best team in the National Hockey League. We've seen them before. It's a lot of the same personnel. They've got new goalies. Last time the Knights played them, it was an exciting overtime win, and that was the only time that the Knights have faced them under John Tortorella. So Knights have beaten them once in the playoffs before. Since then, the Avalanche and Knights have won Stanley Cups. So I'm expecting a great series. Colorado is a President's Trophy winner. They had also won it in the 21 season, but only by tiebreaker did they win that President's Trophy over the Golden Knights. They have the same point total, but they have the tiebreaker. So just to think about the star players is part of the story, but we'll have plenty of time to preview it because it doesn't start until Wednesday. It's great. If you were to look back over the course of the season, Knights probably the best team in the Pacific and Colorado best team in the Central. It would be fitting that they would meet in the Western Conference Final. And that's what we have. Now the only question is, who wins and how many games does it take?
7: All right. Great stuff as always, Dan. Enjoy the rest of your night. Get some rest. And we'll chat on Wednesday.
2: Thanks, Ryan. Good night.
7: That is the voice of the Golden Knights, Dan Duva, helping us break down a 5-1 victory for the Vegas Golden Knights. They win the second round matchup against the Anaheim Ducks 4-2 and punch their ticket to the Western Conference Final, the 5th time in franchise history for the Golden Knights. 5th time in 9 seasons that Vegas has punched their ticket to the 3rd round of the Stanley Cup playoffs. We're back with more in a moment. 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
7: VGK postgame show, the Golden Knights defeat the Anaheim Ducks 5-1 in game number 6. Take the series 4-2 and advance to the Western Conference Final once again. Game 1 of the Western Conference Final will be on Wednesday in Colorado. It's a 5 p.m. puck drop, 4 p.m. pregame show. Game 1 Wednesday in Colorado of the Western Conference Final. Let's take a look at the highlights in this game. We go back to the first period, and we talked about it in pregame show. We wanted a quick start, and that's exactly what the Golden Knights delivered as Mitch Marner scored an absolute beauty 1 minute into the game.
12: Now a chance at the other end. A stop. Oh, what a finish! Mitch Marner backs his way to the crease and finishes at the right post. What a goal for Mitch Marner! 1-0 Knights, a minute into game 6.
7: Seventh goal of the postseason for Mitch Marner from William Karlsson and Shea Theodore. 1 minute, 2 seconds into the game, made it 1-0 Vegas. And the Golden Knights scored in the first period tonight, so make sure you have the McDonald's app downloaded to redeem your free French fries of any size at your local McDonald's tomorrow. Mitch Marner makes it 1-0 Vegas a minute into the game. Then the Golden Knights extended their lead in the period when Mitch Marner set up Brett Howden's shorthanded strike.
12: That'll make it around and out for Marner. Coming ahead shorthanded with Howden. This is the shorthanded combo we've seen several times. Marner to Howden. They've done it again. Marner to Howden shorthanded. 2-0 Golden Knights.
7: Eighth goal of the postseason for Brett Howden. Shorthanded from Mitch Marner. 8:30 of the first period made it 2-0 Vegas. And the Golden Knights capped off the period with a power play goal from Shea Theodore.
12: Hurdle wins the draw. Left point Theodore. He closes. He shoots. He scores! 3-0 Vegas. Shea Theodore with a couple of points in the first period of Game 6. The former Duck scores a power play goal 4 seconds into the Knights' second man advantage of the game.
7: Fourth goal of the playoffs for Shea Theodore on the power play from Tomas Hurdle. 17-19 in the first period. 3-0 Vegas. Golden Knights would take that 3-goal lead into the second period. But the Ducks got on the board late in the second with a power play goal from Mikael Granlund.
12: Leo with 1 goal, 1 assist in this series. Through the right side, feed goes left for Granlund. Closing, he shoots, he scores! Mikael Granlund from the left side goes low, long post. And the Ducks are on the board in game 6, now trailing 3-1. Power play goal with 7:14 to go in the second period.
7: Fifth goal of the playoffs for Mikael Granlund on the power play from Troy Terry and Leo Carlson. 12:46 of the second period made it 3-1 Vegas. The Golden Knights, 20 minutes was all that remains for them between this game and the Western Conference Final. They had a 2-goal lead going into the third period, and they restored their 3-goal lead early on in the third period when Pavel Dorofeev scored his 8th goal of the playoffs.
12: John Carlson trying to bank it out. Barbashev cut it off. In front of drive. They score! It's Dorofeev. An insurance goal. A steal along the boards for the Knights. And a great pass. Pavel's got 8 in the postseason. And Vegas has a 3-goal lead again. 3 minutes into the third period. 4-1.
7: Pavel Dorofeev from Ivan Barbashev. 2:52 in the third period. Made it 4-1. Vegas. Then Dorofeev iced the series with his 2nd goal of the period.
12: Dorofeev goes to work. He strips it before the puck could go to Trouba. Dorofeev threw it on goal, and he scores from a terrible angle at the right corner. Dorofeev makes it 5-1 Vegas. 2 goals for Dorofeev, 9 in the Stanley Cup playoffs, more than any other player.
7: 9th goal of the postseason, 2nd of the game for Pavel Dorofeev, 13:32 in the third period. 5-1 Vegas, and all that was left in this game was the final call.
12: Clock at 5 seconds, and the final second stick off. A save at the horn for Hart, and no, they blow the whistle with 1 second left. Now they let the final second off the clock. The game is over, and the series is over. The Golden Knights beat the Ducks 5-1 today, and in 6 games, they win the first ever Anaheim-Vegas playoff series.
7: there you have it. 5-1 the final. The Golden Knights defeat the Anaheim Ducks. Take this series 4-2. And punch their ticket to the Western Conference Final. It's the fifth time in 9 seasons the Golden Knights have made it to the third round of the Stanley Cup playoffs. They will meet the Colorado Avalanche in Game 1 Wednesday in Colorado, 5 p.m. puck drop, 4 p.m. pregame show. Take a break. Come back with more in a moment. 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

0: game night at Raising Cane's. And we're serving the realm with a feast of hand-battered, cook-to-order chicken fingers, crispy, crinkle-cut fries, garlicky, buttered Texas toast, and cane sauce. 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It's always nighttime at Cane's. Raising Cane's Chicken Fingers. One love. Go, Knights, go.
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12: 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VGK postgame show, the Golden Knights defeat the Anaheim Ducks 5-1, win the series 4-2, and are on to the Western Conference Final, where they will meet the Colorado Avalanche, the President's Trophy-winning Colorado Avalanche. Game 1 will be on Wednesday, 5 p.m. puck drop in that one, up in Colorado. So that means we will be on the air here with the pregame show at 4 p.m. Postgame injury report is brought to you by UMC, the exclusive hospital of the Vegas Golden Knights. No Mark Stone or Jeremy Lozon in this game. Lozon missed the entire series for the Vegas Golden Knights. Mark Stone was injured in Game 3 and did not play Games 4, 5, or 6 for the Vegas Golden Knights. Beyond that, Vegas was without Braden McNabb in this game today, serving a suspension for a hit on Ryan Poehling. It was penalized in Game number 5, 5-minute major game misconduct, and carried a 1-game suspension for McNabb. So we do know one thing for sure. Game 1, Western Conference Final, up in Colorado, Braden McNabb will be in the lineup. Mark Stone, Jeremy Lozon, not sure yet. Not sure yet. So, obviously, if you could get a little bit healthier going into the Western Conference Final, that would be massive for the Golden Knights. We spent a great deal of the pregame show talking about how John Tortorella has mentioned this is a find-a-way league. And it's never more true in the postseason. Like in 2023, we talked about the Golden Knights as being an imperfect team that found ways to win. It's the same story, but a little bit different. Right? In a lot of ways, the Golden Knights, through two rounds this postseason, have found their way until they've delivered their best game of the series. Like, go back to round one against Utah. Vegas wins game one, deservedly so. They drop the next two games. They have to win game number 4 to avoid going down 3-1, and they get it done in overtime. Then they find a way to win game 5 in double overtime, and then what do? In game 6, up in Utah. They go out there and they dominate the Utah Mammoth and win the game 5-1. Their best game to that point in the postseason, their best game of that series, and they get it on the road, closing out a desperate opponent. And then zero into this series. It's no different. It really isn't. Right? The Golden Knights just did not look put together in the first two games of this series.
5: arguably, I don't know, not even arguably, game one is a goaltender win by Carter Hart. Sometimes you need your goaltender to steal you a game because that's how you find a way. And that was game one in this series against the Anaheim Ducks. They were the better team, Anaheim, through the first two games of this series. And yet the Golden Knights went to Anaheim, tied 1-1 because Carter Hart was exceptional in game number one. Then the Golden Knights deliver a really strong performance in game three. I didn't think their game was all that bad in game number four. Inconsistent for sure, but not all that bad. And then what do the Golden Knights do in game five? They find a way to get it done in overtime. They find a way to get it done in overtime without Braden McNabb for the majority of the game, with five defensemen, without their captain. They find a way to get it done. And not only do they find a way to get it done, but the guy that wins it in overtime, Pavel Dorofeev, left the game earlier on in the second period because he blocked the shot, because he did the little things you need to do in order to win. And then the Golden Knights go on the road against a desperate Anaheim Ducks team with their backs against the wall. And what do? Play their best game of the postseason. They're dominant from the opening faceoff. A minute and 2 seconds into the game, Mitch Marner scores one of the prettiest goals you are ever going to see. Full stop. The way that he contorted his body, the command that he had over his edges, the creativity to utilize a stick between his own legs to put the puck in the back of the net, all while he had a defender on his back, is unbelievable, next-level elite. Mitch Marner, leading the playoffs right now in scoring. Mitch Marner delivering another multi-point performance in a closeout game of the opposition. Mitch Marner delivering magic for this Vegas Golden Knights Hockey Club. Through two rounds, you couldn't ask for more. And now, you got to get better. That's the reality of the situation. You have the President's Trophy winners waiting for you here in the Western Conference Final. We said it in the pregame show. It's not going to be easy. It's not supposed to be easy. But what has come easily this season for the Golden Knights? Nothing. You want to talk about a team that won't be intimidated by the Colorado Avalanche and what they've done this year? It's the Vegas Golden Knights. I don't know about you, but I cannot wait for the Western Conference Final. We'll take a break. Wrap it up next on the VGK postgame show. Presented by Lee's Discount Liquor, you're listening to the Vegas Golden Knights Radio Network.
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12: Extended postgame show, Fox Sports Las Vegas, 5-1 the final. The Golden Knights defeat the Anaheim Ducks. Win this series 4-2. And when the Golden Knights are next in action, it'll be in the Western Conference Final against the Colorado Avalanche. Game 1 of that series will go on Wednesday, 5 p.m. puck drop, 4 p.m. pregame show, Vegas, Colorado, Western Conference Final. All right, 702-876-1340, that's the number. 702-876-1340. This is what I'm after tonight. I asked it of Dan Duva, and now I'm asking it of you, Golden Knights fans. From 8 games left in the regular season when the coaching change was made to right now, Vegas heading to the Western Conference Final, where have you seen the most growth in this team? 702-876-1340. Where have you seen the most growth in this team from the coaching change to the Western Conference Final? Where have the Golden Knights grown the most? 702-876-1340. Let's bring in Mike. Hey, Mike, how you doing?
20: Well, there's been a lot of growth, that's for sure. And it certainly starts with the coaching change. As much as I love Bruce Cassidy and what he brought to the team, and certainly no one can argue the fact that he raised the Stanley Cup, but the mindset, the type of play that was done after he left, unfortunately, was exemplary. And more importantly, perhaps, was the kind of play we got out of our goaltender. So I want to definitely wait and hear what others had to say about Carter Hart's efforts thus far. I'd like to wait until the end of the Colorado series, because right now I think that the Wood brothers, as they're known, are playing just average hockey. They're not playing extremely well. So we may have an advantage there. That play by Mitch Marner and William Karlsson might have been one of the finest plays I have ever seen on a sheet of ice, and I've watched a lot of hockey, and I think you have to agree because you just talked about it a lot, but my goodness, what a play that was by both parties.
12: I mean, it was unreal, and like there's a little pass from Shea Theodore to William Karlsson along the boards that wins a battle for Vegas that starts the play that goes unnoticed, but that's a defensive play from Shea Theodore that leads to offense for the Golden Knights. I thought Shea was excellent once again, but the stretch pass from Karlsson, Marner's ability to catch the pass, to break away, everything that he does to finish that one off, like, there's a reason
5: right, that Mitch Marner's called magic, and that was it.
20: Yeah, that was it. I don't know how everyone around the league is feeling. I know this, and I will say this, and then I'll get off right now. But the other day I heard someone on the NHL Network, which is supposed to be the voice of hockey, say that the Vegas Golden Knights management is ruthless, heartless, and really doesn't care whose ox they gore or anything else. It was a very negative response to something that I asked fans who've abandoned the team over the years, and some have, and I've been good friends with a lot of them. In 9 years, we've gone to the Final Four 5 times. Now, this is not 1976. This is not Montreal. This is an upstart expansion team, for heaven's sake. And I'd rather be that in that position than another nice guy. I know most of us think that way, but there's some that just hate us.
5: Yeah, I hear what you're saying, Mike. I have a lot of thoughts on this, and I promise you, and thanks for the call, I promise you that I'll get to an answer. I want to get some more phone calls in here, but I will give you an answer to that idea, because the reality of the situation is no one that's involved with the National Hockey League, or let me rephrase that. If you are involved in the National Hockey League, if you are part of a front office, if you are a player, if you are a coach, if you are one of the 1% in this game, the objective, the goal every single year should be to win. And there's never a question in my mind what the objective, what the goal is for this team every single year. It's to win. And more organizations would have more success if they followed that blueprint. That's just the reality of it. The Golden Knights win because they are in it every single year to win. Feelings are irrelevant, and that's the way that it should be when you're trying to win Stanley Cups. 702-876-1340, let's bring in Robert. Hey, Robert, how you doing?
0: Good. How are you, sir?
5: I'm good.
0: So I was kind of doing my own research and looking at the Knights and their statistics. My thought is this. I think out of all the opponents that the Knights have faced so far, Colorado is definitely going to be the toughest, obviously. I think that they're going to probably go 6 games, maybe 7 games. My other thought is that with Tortorella's current lineup that he has put together, I see no issues with their defense or offense against the Avalanche. My only concern is that looking at Tortorella's record, I have yet to see him win a playoff series against Colorado. That is my only concern at the moment.
5: Yeah, I mean, John spent a lot of time in the Eastern Conference, so unless he's getting to the Stanley Cup final year over year over year, it's going to be kind of hard for him to win a series against Colorado. But thanks for the call there, Robert. I wouldn't worry about whether or not John Tortorella had success against the Colorado Avalanche in the postseason. Colorado is a very good team. They were the best team in the regular season in the National Hockey League. There's no getting around that. Nathan MacKinnon, Marty Natchez, Gabe Landeskog, Nazem Kadri, Val Nichushkin, like on and on and on. Offensively, they are fantastic up front. Then you've got Devon Taves, you've got Cale Makar, and I know Cale Makar has been banged up a little bit, but the fact of the matter is, if Makar's in the lineup and he's only 60-70%, he's better than any other defenseman or most other defensemen at 100%. So it is a tall order. I'm not going to sit here and sugarcoat it. Colorado Avalanche were the best team in the regular season for a reason, and it's going to be up to the Golden Knights and John Tortorella to figure out how to in a 7-game series. 702-876-1340, that's the number. Let's bring in Ben. Hey, Ben, how you doing?
21: Oh, what is up, Ryan? Dude, this is awesome. I just went to Pink Box and got an apple fritter. I've turned it into an unhealthy tradition that after big wins, I'll stop and get an apple fritter. It's okay. I play college hockey, so I'll burn it off. It's no worry.
5: Yeah,
21: but, man, if you guys haven't... Yeah, if you guys haven't tried a pink box apple fritter, you guys are missing out. This is from heaven. going back to your original question about what I'm most impressed of when it comes to this team and the turnaround that they've had, for me, if I had to boil it down to one thing, it would just be their ability to put out fires. Go back through that series. How many high-danger scoring chances or chances from the slot did Anaheim get? I can really think of only one off the top of my head, and that's the Seneca goal in Game 2 where Korzak kind of missed the coverage. It's going to happen, unfortunately. Dude, Vegas kept them to the outside all series long. And, yes, we can talk about how generationally good Mitch Marner has been, Pavel Dorofeev breaking out, Brett Howden becoming a star once again. Like, we can talk about all these incredible offensive things, right? But to me, one of the most impressive things has been keeping these young East-West fast, quick transition teams like Utah and Anaheim to the outside. And I think heading into the next series, that's going to be critical.
2: Yeah. Yeah, you know what, Ben? I agree with you 100%. And I think the idea that John Tortorella wants them to be a bit more aggressive in their own zone, that he wants them to try to kill those plays and get pucks out quicker, is a big part of it, right? Like, you're not collapsing, you're not spending so much time, you're not giving teams options to break you down and find seams and get to the inside. You're not spending 30, 40 seconds in your own zone on a shift. You are getting pucks out as quickly as possible, and I think that that's allowing the Golden Knights to put out more fires just by not being in the zone so much.
21: Yeah, 100%. And let me just say this. I know there's going to be a lot of pundits, there's going to be a lot of doubters, there's going to be a lot of people out there who are saying, this is an easy series for Colorado, they're the juggernaut, they're the class of the league, all of this, right? Listen, you don't know your history in the NHL if you think that this is going to be an easy series for Colorado. Go back and look at the President's Trophy winners since the beginning of time, since the President's Trophy was a thing, okay? You can talk about the 1993 Pittsburgh Penguins. You can talk about the 2019 Lightning. You can talk about the 2023 Bruins. You can talk about the 2000 St. Louis Blues, who had Chris Pronger and Pavel Demitra and lost in the first round of the eighth seed at San Jose Sharks. You can go through all of this history in the National Hockey League, and you can know that anybody can beat anybody in the National Hockey League. This is anybody's game. And the fact that Vegas is in the position they are right now, where they're finding ways to win, they're putting out fires, they're getting the goalie, the goaltending performance, they're getting the good rush chances. Mitch Marner is turning into a generational superstar. I can't believe how good he is still. Don't count Vegas out ever. Don't count him out. Tonight, we're going to party like it's 2023 Las Vegas. Everybody get to the strip. Let's go, baby. Let's go. Western Conference Final. Have a great night, Ryan.
2: All right. Thanks, Ben. Tremendous stuff. And just want to pull a common denominator there. 2019 Tampa Bay Lightning lose to the Columbus Blue Jackets. Sent out a tweet about how their season didn't end the way that they wanted it to. Common denominator, John Tortorella. Just saying. Just saying. All right, 702-876-1340. Let's bring in Terry. Hey, Terry, how you doing? Hey, Terry, you there?
3: Good evening, Ryan
2: Terry,
3: Wallace.
2: Can you hear me? Oh, yeah, that's me, buddy.
3: Yeah, Ryan. Yeah, what a night for the VGK, for the Valley, for Knights fans everywhere. Man, that was something. Just a big thank you to Bill Foley for bringing the team here that proved pro sports can work here in the Valley and just giving everyone such great entertainment. What a gift for 9 years. And I say let's go out to Colorado next week, maybe spend a little less time killing those penalties. That was exhausting over the last few days, killing off minutes and minutes and minutes of penalties. Maybe just pass on that, pick off one of those games, and come back to Las Vegas, see what we can do in Game 3. That would be nice, wouldn't it, to roll in here to Game 3, 1-1?
2: Yeah, it'd be great. I mean, that's the goal, right? Like, you go on the road, you want to get a split, but, you know, you don't want to limit yourself. Find the first win of the series. Win Game 1.
3: Yeah.
2: Get greedy. Look to win 2.
3: Perhaps. Perhaps. I'd love to see a 1-1 Game 3. Hats off to a bunch of Golden Knights who just stepped up and did their job and let some of the big guns take that puck and fire it in the net. But there were players playing in the background that won face-offs and won puck battles and lifted sticks and you name it. We did it all tonight. So that's all I had to say. But, yeah, just a great night. I'm looking forward to hopefully a great series against the Avalanche. See you then.
2: All right. Great stuff, Terry. Thanks so much for the call. Really appreciate it. 702-876-1340. We'll

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6: Extended postgame show, Fox Sports Las Vegas, 5-1 the final. Golden Knights defeat the Anaheim Ducks, win the series 4-2, advance to the Western Conference Final. Game 1 Wednesday in Colorado, 5 p.m. Let's go back out to the phone lines, bring in Nelson. Hey, Nelson, how you doing?
7: Oh, my man, Ryan, it's good to hear your voice tonight, my friend. How are everything with you? I'm sure we're freaking fantastic.
6: Yeah, I'm doing good, buddy. I can't complain.
7: Yeah, I am. I live in the dream right now. I was at the Tailgate Beach Club first. Enjoyed that for a little while. Got in the water for the first period. Got out of the intermission. I brought a buddy of mine. And it was deliciously funny because he's an Anaheim fan who flew in from SoCal to enjoy EDC. And so he's like, got a look on his face, like, oh, my God, you guys are up, you know, 2-1, 3-1. And I'm like, all right, brother, it's all good. We're doing our thing, whatever. And then when we got up 4-1, like, bro, let's get out of here. We went to Twin Peaks, and it was a great vibe over there. We had a great time. And he's in town for EDC. He's like, brother, congratulations. Good for your boys. Go, keep, you know, go rock Colorado. I'm like, it's just been a beautiful evening, and we're just thrilled. He was obviously not thrilled, but it was great to have a buddy who was kind of a rival. But he was a very gracious loser on the situation, and I'm thrilled for our boys to clinch tonight. And, being a Las Vegas Golden Knights fan is the best thing in the world. Now I'm going to go out and celebrate with my friends from EDC. We're going to downtown, have a great night, and celebrate and be safe and have a good time.
6: That's awesome, Nelson. Thanks for the call. Enjoy the rest of your night. Have a blast. Honestly, have a blast. Like, lean into it. This is what being a fan is all about. You're going to the Western Conference Final, again, the Final Four in the National Hockey League for the fifth time in 9 seasons. I mean, this is where the dream becomes real. That's the reality. Like, everybody starts, 32 teams start at the beginning of the year. Everyone says, yeah, I just might want to win a Stanley Cup. That'd be great. But when you get down to the Final Four, it's real. You're 4 wins away from playing for the thing. Tremendous. All right, let's bring in Marianne. Hey, Marianne, how you doing?
8: I'm doing fine, Ryan. How are you?
6: I'm good.
8: You can't say anything other than, I told you so. Everybody
6: sure
8: just got to be a believer. And I said as soon as Will Carlson got back, Riley's not in there yet, but there's no way. Our team, they're just too good. They're, I think, playing and coaching themselves, truthfully, but we're going to end up beating Colorado, too. So, you have a good night.
6: Yeah, you as well, Marianne. Thanks so much for the call. Always appreciate it. Just to take a minute

0: to kind of give a more thorough answer to Mike's question about, you know, are the Golden Knights too focused on winning or whatever the case may be, here's the reality of the situation. Every single year in the National Hockey League, one team wins it all and everyone else falls short. That's the reality. And if you're honest with yourself about what you're in this business for, if you're a player, you want to win. If you're a coach, you want to win. If you are in the front office, you want to win. That should be the North Star. That should be your guiding light. That should be the thing that you obsess over, that you move toward every single time you are in a position to make a decision for your hockey club. And the reality of the situation is this. You need to move forward every single year. Reinvention is necessary. It is vital so that you do not get passed over. And in a lot of ways, the Golden Knights have been able to do that. In a lot of ways, the Golden Knights have been able to get more out of their team year over year and push the right buttons. But the job's not finished. Like, that's the reality here. The job isn't finished. You're halfway there. The dream is real. You're part of the Final Four, but the amount of work that goes in now is exponential, especially against a team as deep and as talented and as good as the Colorado Avalanche. Take a break. Wrap it up next on the Extended Post Game Show. It's Fox Sports Las Vegas.
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0: Wrapping it up here, extended postgame show, Fox Sports Las Vegas, 5-1 the final. The Golden Knights defeat the Anaheim Ducks, win the series 4-2, punch their ticket to the Western Conference Final. It is the fifth time in 9 seasons for the Golden Knights that they are in the NHL's Final Four, the third round of the Stanley Cup playoffs, which is the most of any other team in the National Hockey League since the Golden Knights came into existence. There is a premium within this organization placed on winning, and the Golden Knights live that ethos every single day. Now, listen, it is not going to be an easy road ahead. It hasn't been easy all season. It's not going to get easier now. The Colorado Avalanche are a tremendous team. The Golden Knights, to get to this point, are also a very, very good, tremendous team with a lot of skill and a lot of talent. I'm excited for the Western Conference Final. I know, again, there's a lot of people that are looking at this and saying Colorado's a buzzsaw. If you watch them against the Minnesota Wild, there are areas that you can exploit. Cale Makar was on and off the bench all game long yesterday, too. His health is a question mark going into the series. And, I mean, listen, why not Vegas? Why not this team that's been here before, that's done it before, that has found ways all year to get to where they need to and want to get to? Why can't they do it? I see no reason why they can't. So, we'll take a couple of days. We will breathe a little bit. We'll relax a little bit. And then we will gear up for the second half of the Stanley Cup playoffs, the Western Conference Final between the Golden Knights and the Colorado Avalanche. That's going to do it for me here on the Extended Postgame Show. Thanks to Vanessa Alejos down here making sure everything sounds great. Thanks to Joe Costa back in studio. And thanks to all of you, our listeners, our texters, our callers. It is your postgame show. It's not as much fun for me without your calls, your texts, and your input. Until Wednesday, have a great night, everybody. We'll talk to you then right here on Fox Sports Las Vegas.
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0: story of the night into tomorrow being the NBA draft lottery. And instead, it's just part of what's going on with the rest of it. You had a schedule. You had a night tonight, right? And it's not that you know all the way ahead of time, okay, well, we're going to have a night off here. Obviously, you're a little bit of beholden to when the games go and when teams get eliminated. But you can schedule a night where there's no games, draft lottery night, and everybody would watch, everybody would pay attention. How great would it have been if you have it on tonight, Thursday, a big night, where a lot of ratings are figured out for TV networks and everything else? I don't know how you didn't do it.
16: Yeah, you had some season finales across your networks, but otherwise, the NHL had playoff games. Congratulations to the Golden Knights. And we look at those events and certainly a full slate of Major League Baseball, but you have the opportunity to grab some of the viewing audience, whether it's an hour show, 2 hours, or a full night. As you say, there's plenty of program to be done, because it's not like you're doing it, you know, breakneck speed, like you're producing an episode of SportsCenter or a live reaction show, right? Like, it's not, hey, this happened. Now you got, no. You got a long lead. You know the teams that are in place. And then it's just a matter of, hey, it's cut 8 for the Kings or whatever, and send it up. And away you go. So it just seems where we have such a fight for these live spaces, and we keep talking about the extra zeros being added on all the time. This is a win for your advertisers, for your league partners. Hell, if nothing else, you just get Thompson Fanatics to sponsor, because they just put out a big prospect thing where all these guys appear.
0: No, sure. I mean, I don't get why the NBA does not do this, and they find a way to not make money on this. And I, again, tonight would have been a perfect night.
16: Right?
0: Perfect.
16: Your continued beef with Adam Silver.
0: Instead, tonight was owned by the NFL schedule release party. And I say party because that's really what it is.
16: We had
0: right?
16: a party, absolutely.
0: You got to deal with it the right way. And look, no one does what we do. Look, we give you the best grades for all the different videos that were put out there for each team. The teams that earned A's, not like I said, not A-,
16: okay.
0: A's or above, three A's and one A+. Packers get an A. Claymation was phenomenal.
16: That was
0: we
16: good,
0: talked
16: yeah.
0: about it earlier this
16: mm-hmm.
0: hour. The Falcons get an A. There, this is SportsCenter. They did like 20 commercials, and they were all fun.
16: You really
0: awesome.
16: Just love Drake London on a whole lot.
0: I almost
16: level.
0: Want to give the Falcons an A+.
16: Really?
0: I almost want to give them
16: wow.
0: an A+. Cleveland gets an A. Street Fighter 2. Everybody wants to play Miles Garrett. Awesome.
16: That's the only guy they leaned on.
0: Yeah.
16: Is everybody else getting traded before the opener?
0: And the only A+, the Indianapolis Colts, that found a way to make it sing with The Simpsons. You could watch it over and over and over again. When you go to the Browns game, and it's video of Homer in the stands, and everybody's silent, and he just goes, boring! Like, that was the drop the mic moment.
16: It's a win.
0: The Ben Maller Show is coming up next. This is Fox.
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28: This week's Finley Cadillac Henderson Player Performance of the Week actually goes to a team in the NBA, and not a team in the playoffs, but instead a team that was awarded the number one overall pick in the NBA draft lottery, the Washington Wizards. The Wizards, who went 18-64 this season, came out on top in the much-anticipated lottery Sunday in Chicago, followed by the Utah Jazz, the Memphis Grizzlies, and the Chicago Bulls, rounding out the top four. Now that the lottery is over, the debate over the order and the prospects will begin. A.J. DeBonta from BYU, Kansas' Darren Peterson, Duke forward Cameron Boozer, and North Carolina forward Caleb Wilson. There's a lot of young talent entering the NBA, and the Washington Wizards, now that they have the number one overall pick by way of the lottery, have their option at any of these guys.
27: That was a Finley Cadillac Player Performance of the Week, brought to you by Finley Cadillac Henderson.
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30: In the NHL playoffs, the Golden Knights have defeated the Ducks 5-1 to advance to the Western Conference Finals for the fourth time in 9 years, while the Canadiens have taken a 3-2 series lead after they beat the Sabres 6-3. The 2026 NFL schedule was officially released, and we got a Super Bowl 60 rematch between the Patriots and Seahawks on Wednesday, September 9th. And for the first time ever, this season will include a Thanksgiving Eve game between the Packers and Rams in L.A. The Rams lead the way with 7 primetime games this season. In golf, Scottie Scheffler enters today's second round of the PGA Championship, tied for the lead at 3-under par with 6 other players. He'll tee off at 8:40 Eastern time this morning. Rory McIlroy starts the day 7 shots back. In baseball, Dodgers beat the Giants 5-2. Cubs shut out the Braves 2-0. Phillies beat the Red Sox 3-1. I'm Brianna Mira.
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32: 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Here he is, Ben Maller.
16: Well, you got to save the date. 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It's all about that. Welcome in the beginning of another night of the Ben Maller Show. We are in the air everywhere. Back in the saddle again as we crank up the boombox. And we know that life has a lot of surface noise, and much of it is overnight talk radio, coast to coast, border to border, and beyond.
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0: Doing live.
16: The drive as we go into overdrive. Guaranteed human, I am told, by the company that I work for, from the world famous Fox Sports Radio studios, where legends like Jerry in Rhode Island, Blind Scott, and Andre in the Commonwealth. We had a murderer's row at these Maller meet and greets we did in the Boston area. They all showed up and showed out, and so many others. Danny DeVito, what a great night. 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We will sprinkle in some of the great fun we had at the Maller meet and greets. It actually turned out to be three in a row. It was only supposed to be two, which I thought was way too much and would have been way too much. And then we did a third one on top of it. We're going to tell some stories throughout the night, and I'll save a lot of it for the fifth hour podcast. It'll be up sometime later on Friday, probably a little later than normal because of the schedule that is rather absurd. But that said, our lead this hour. Don't bury the lead, my man. All right, we're not going to bury the lead. So our lead this hour from the schedule. Because there's nothing better than when you have a talk show than talking about a schedule. My God. It is something that has happened while I have been behind the microphones at the bully pulpit at Fox Sports Radio. This thing just popped up out of thin air, and it's now a yearly tradition, like the Swallows returning to Capistrano or Punxsutawney Phil. Will he see his shadow? It's the NFL's schedule release day. Did you get swept up in the excitement? Were you feeling a little tingly because of the schedule being announced? No? Well, the NFL's 107th season, we are told, is going to be played, and not until the end of the year, but the league's annual primetime kickoff game was announced. The reigning champions, I know Nostradamus had his pants around his ankles, he was all excited about this, and JJ and Renton and all them, but the champion Seahawks, thanks to that generous officiating, let's just give Seattle 2 points they didn't get. Anyway, I'll move on, I promise. Just like I've moved on from the cheating ass. 1,000, 2,000 holes. Anyway, the Seahawks will host the Patriots. I'm sure Diana Rossini will be watching this game. And that's at Lumen Field there in downtown Seattle, the stadium I was barred from years ago. That'll be on September 9th. That's a Wednesday on NBC. It is a rematch, I am told, of the rather blah Super Bowl we had back in February in Northern California. It's the third Super Bowl rematch on kickoff weekend. Oh, boy, that's so exciting. 1970, and that was Carolina. Oh, that was Minnesota. Carolina, 1970. Minnesota and KC, Carolina and Denver in 2016 for you nerds. Congratulations. Then
2: But wait, there's more. On Thursday, the traditional beginning of the NFL season is usually on Thursday, but on September 10th, and this game, I guess, on Netflix. So everyone with like Dick and Dayton, guys like that, will be bitching they can't get the game. But the Rams and Niners will meet in Melbourne at the Cricket Ground. I have no idea what that is, but that's a thing. And so they'll be there, hanging out there. Our buddies in Australia can fill us in on that. First ever regular season game in Australia. A lot of buzz all around. Boy, this seems like a really big deal. NFL schedule dump. And that is a good jumping off point. So let us discuss the question. Where are you at on the hoopla around the NFL's schedule release day, which is now taking place? So my thoughts on this, I've got the Dead Sea Scrolls, U.S. Marines, and Vegas-style residency. And we will combine all of these things together and let it soak into the skin. Is what we're going to do. All right, so A, this is the vacuum of the NFL offseason. The offseason Hunger Games, if you will, where 32 teams enter and absolutely zero new information leaves. Ooh. We have officially reached the peak of the dog and pony show. I always look at this as the peak of it. The NFL, and to their credit, I'm jealous that they're able to pull this off. They successfully turned basic math into a national holiday. We're talking a countdown clock to the right, live TV specials. It's like essentially a glorified grocery list. I'm going to the store to buy some groceries. Okay, let's get excited. On aisle 7, wait a minute, is that at a can of chunky soup on aisle 7? But then over on the back aisle, you got some eggs. Wait a minute, is that lettuce over there in week 9? Oh my God, there's a little lettuce. Do I see tomato for week 10? Oh goody, we get a tomato. Way to go. Uh-oh, then there's a pineapple in week 11. That's hard to cut into. Yeah, some hardo types are out there treating the schedule like it's the Dead Sea Scrolls. It's a calendar. That's it. People are acting like knowing week 9. Okay, with Thursday night game, that suddenly changes the axis of the entire season, the rotation of the earth. It's manufactured excitement. It's designed to fill the dead zone between the draft and the mini camp stuff and then training camp eventually. But the league is televising the equivalent of a coin toss rehearsal, and we're getting the 2-hour pregame nonsense and all that. Half the analysis, is pure noise, which you could argue it all is, and all we do here in Gasbaggery is pure noise. The tough stench of November. Will they overcome the beginning of the season in September? And I always love it because having paid attention, I'm just being somewhat grown up and watching this stuff. You watch the NFL and you think you know, you don't know, right? The injuries, the random variants. It will laugh right in your face at your little strength of schedule debate. Not even by December, by mid-November. Because the quarterback to the right gets hurt, quarterback to the left, he has issues with some woman, he starts falling apart. The matchups, though, this is the thing. We've known them for months since the end of the regular season. The order is the only mystery in this, in the NFL schedule, and even that feels rigged for sweeps week. It's not news, it's a manifesto of nothing. But here I am partaking in it because I'm a dope. And listen, the Vikings running out of time on their draft picks, I found it much more electric than the schedule. To me, back in the day when the Vikings did that, we are all suckers for a well-timed hype video. And you want hype videos. I mean, this is an all-you-can-eat buffet, is every team a little hype videos here, there, and everywhere. The league turned basic math, though, into some kind of national event. And it's going to blow you away. So every team will play 17 games in 18 weeks between September 9th and January 10th. 2027. That's 272 total games played out over 123 days, 4 months and a day. The hardest thing about the schedule is trying to pacify all of the television partners that have bankrolled what is going on here, right? I mean, that's just the NFL, the sugar daddy is the TV, and so they got to please Fox, but they also got to take care of NBC and CBS, and then what about the Netflix and Amazon and ESPN? They all want their share. All right, now, meanwhile, flipping the page. So the grumbling is something that is universal to this particular event. And while I have paid limited attention to the sports talk airwaves over the last couple hours, I have just from people I'm associated with, the complaints and whatnot, some of the feedback I get on the email. Like, for example, New England opens 2026 with three straight games against divisional winners. That's more than they faced all of last season. We knew that they played a soft, fluffy schedule last year, the fluffernutter schedule. And then comes a road trip to Buffalo's shiny new outdoor palace. So that gives the Patriots the hardest schedule weeks 1 through 4 since the 1986 Randall Cunningham Philadelphia Eagles. My God, ghastly. Ghastly. Meanwhile, Kansas City gets a quarterback gauntlet people are freaking out about. That's not until the middle to late part of the year where they have a stretch where they play Josh Allen, Matthew Stafford, Joe Burrow, Drake May, Brock Purdy, Justin Herbert, like consecutively, which, like, okay. Good news. They play some good teams. And the Jags, from week 4 to week 16, people freaking out. They barely see beautiful Jacksonville. Holy Angry Bill. 7 road games, 2 London games, 1 bye week, and just 3 home dates. All right, so the question, give me your message to the fans who are grumbling. And this is just a small example. The Arizona Cardinals have the toughest schedule, or depending on what metric you look at. And all. Anyway, so give me your message to the fan who is grumbling about having a difficult part to the schedule. So my first reaction is boo-hoo-hoo. Stop your little belly aching. Every team in the NFL, as we said, they play 17 games. You're not special. To the dopes currently presiding as members of the Church of Victimhood, we've all heard today's sermon. Why us? Okay, toughen up a little bit. Try to act more like the U.S. Marines there and just embrace the suck. And you have a tough schedule. Hoorah! That's what they say over the Marines. That's where grown teams are made, right? That's where they're made. You don't run from the challenge. You run towards it and get a little mud under your fingernails and celebrate the fact that you overcame a tough schedule. Because a real NFL team is supposed to, it's not, the schedule's not supposed to smell like lavender. It's supposed to smell like a trash chute at the end of the week without being cleaned. The struggle makes for a better story anyway. If you want easy, go play pickleball somewhere. Knock yourself out. Play some pickleball. You have to learn to be comfortable being uncomfortable. At least that's supposed to be the way it is. And it's like the whole sport. They always bragged about that back in the day. And the cliche about pressure making diamonds. And, of course, in this case, I guess it exposes frauds. And good teams should not be like, oh, my God, we've got the gauntlet. Like, no, you treat it like a toothpick, and you sharpen your teeth on it, and that's it. You quit your whining and get on with it. All right, meanwhile, last word. So moving forward, while I am very cynical, as you may know, night by night here, the one thing that stands out, there is one thing that I have long said is the only meaningful takeaway from all of this. So that is the question. What is the biggest thing, or maybe even the only thing, that we take away from the annual rite of passage, the NFL schedule, in this case for 2026? So for those of you in the back of the room that have not been paying attention, the NFL schedule is not so much a calendar. It's kind of like flashing back to high school. Think of it like the high school cafeteria map, where the NFL tells us exactly which table the cool kids are at, and then who gets shoved into the basement. Now, I was always in the basement when I was in high school. I don't know about you. So I never got to sit with the cool kids. But this isn't about fairness in this case. The NFL always likes to talk about fairness. And it's not about fairness. It's a popularity contest designed to separate the watchables from the unwatchables. Okay, and if your team is among the low five, I'm talking Jets, Titans, Raiders, Cardinals or Dolphins, congratulations, because you have been handed a scarlet letter and a dunce cap. Zero primetime games. And this is inconceivable if you're of a certain age and you recall the glory days of the Raiders and the Dolphins, that we have now reached rock bottom after all these years of product that was covered in feces. Finally, the Raiders and Dolphins together. Zero primetime games. And the Jets have always sucked. The Titans have been pretty bad. The Cardinals are the worst of the worst. But zero primetime games. That is the NFL screaming on top of the building that you are bad TV. You are so bad that a test pattern would likely pull better ratings than putting a Raider-Dolphin game on television. That's how bad you are. Meanwhile, the Habs are living in luxury. They're in the presidential suite. Teams like Green Bay, Kansas City, Buffalo, and Seattle are the darlings. They have six games apiece. However, the true king of the Nielsen needle, not the space needle, the Nielsen needle, you know who the real glamour team is? You probably think, well, the Dallas Cowboys. No. The team that television has picked as the king of the hill, a number one, most popular in the entire National Football League, the L.A. Rams. You can ram it all day and you can ram it all night. The Rams with Matthew Stafford and Puka Nacua, seven primetime slots. Sean McVay's team has secured a Vegas-style residency on the boob tube. That covers 41% of their season. And, oh, by the way, it's a record, tied for the record. And there's always a chance the Rams will get an extra primetime game late in the year. So we're possibly almost half their games will be in primetime. The message is loud and clear. The Rams are the most important team in the NFL this year. The Rams move the needle. Yet again, another win for the Rams. The NFL, they didn't necessarily build a schedule. They curated a VIP list. And if you're on it, congratulations, right? And if you're not on there, well, you're probably just a nobody. So that's the way it is. All right, it is the Ben Maller Show. We are back. We have some stories to tell, some people to thank for the great event that we had over the weekend in Boston. Took some extra time off. I'll explain why. For those of you that are not real P1s, fake P1s that don't listen to the Fifth Hour podcast, I laid everything out, I thought, on the podcast, but I always love when I do something like this and I leave information out on the podcast because it exposes those that are fraudulent, that only listen to the radio show and don't listen to the podcast, because you know everything. You know all the detail. I don't hide it. I save it for that, just for the real P1. 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But we'll explain all of that. We'll take your calls. 877-99-ON-FOX. That's 877-996-6369. If you'd like to be part of the program, take some calls here, some random calls. Who knows who's going to call? You never know who's going to call in. We've got the big status of returning to the box. This is now a thing. Returning to the box. What is that all about? We'll get to it, and we will do it next.
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0: stay with me anymore. That show on, you know.
1: Yeah, yeah. Well, that's not. They won't communicate with me either. They didn't want me on their show, so I don't know what to tell you.
0: They said they love us. Yeah. They said they love us so, but we got to get on more radio shows because we're big stars. We have Lorena, so the biggest deal was me and Lorena. And, like, I showed Lorena my basketball. I brought an American Girl doll with me to show Lorena. I got there early. It was worth a lot of money. I hid it in the venue.
1: Lorena, did you show you an American Girl doll?
2: I don't remember seeing an American Girl doll.
1: All right.
0: But you remember my basketball when I showed you my basketball? So that means I like you if I show you my toys. Like, so I brought an American Girl doll that was worth a couple $1,000. I wanted to show Lorena, but she was so drunk. Like, so
2: I only had one beer.
0: Yeah, it was so disappointing. You
2: said that.
0: Coop said you were drunk.
1: It was a very large beer.
2: That's crazy. I have a picture of it. I got one of those little mini ones. That's all I drank that whole night. And then, but it's funny because every time I went up the stairs, those stairs that were quite large, I tripped every single time I went up those stairs.
1: Well, that was a lot of stairs, and I think that was part of. We didn't promote that we were upstairs. I don't think. So, but I think people were trying to find us or whatever. But anyway, all right. Thank you, Scott. Go away. All right. There you go. The greatest night of Blind Scott's life. I did have a chance. I reached out to him because I wanted to see where he was on the crazy scale, you know, and I'm looking at the crazy scale, and I figure if I didn't let him know that I was going to be there, and I showed up on Thursday before the event, and I said, hey, Scott, I was at Bova's Bakery, which I love the North End, although trying to drive through there the other day, I almost got a major accident, but whatever, fine. I said, hey, come down. And he walked down. And I'll tell the whole story on the podcast, but I checked. Everything was okay, relatively speaking. I read him the riot act. I lectured him. I explained the birds and the bees at talk radio. We worked it all out for now. Check back in a few weeks. It'll be bad. Time now for the Who Am I game, a random Who Am I game on our Friday show, still late Thursday in the West. I am the only player with. If you want to answer this on X, at Ben Maller, I am the only player with 1,300-plus scrimmage yards and 13-plus touchdowns in each of the last three seasons. Again, I'm the only NFL player with 1,300-plus scrimmage yards and 13-plus touchdowns in each of the last three seasons. Who am I? The answer. We'll get to it. We will do it next.
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1: 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Again, that's at Ben Maller Show. Hit the subscribe button. And you know what to do on there. And then all of a sudden, magically, when you're just bored, you're futzing around on your phone, you'll be able to watch Maller monologues. They'll pop up and be like, oh, my God, I'm so happy I subscribed to that Ben Maller show. Check it out. All right, back to it. And I believe we have the play of the day. Always exciting. Now, not just the play of the day. It's the tire rack play of the day. And let's go. The Cincinnati Reds, and it was blowout city.
0: Pitch comes Blakeford, and this ball is lifted high and deep to right. It's got some carry. Weimer back. He won't get it. That is out of here. Second home run of the day for J.J. Bleda, and it is 11-0 Reds.
1: It was a blood day for JJ. Reds win 15-1. That was the call there on the Reds radio network, as it was the tire rack play of the day. Not just any play, but again, the tire rack play of the day, which is very important here because there's a sponsor. 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So as far as the payoff, I'm the only player with 1,300 scrimmage yards and 13-plus touchdowns each of the last three seasons in the NFL. Who am I? That is the question. And what is the answer? Let's see, does anyone know the answer? Petros Papadakis from James. Fred Lynn, yes, by Scrooge. Who else do we have? Stella Maxwell is 36 today from Late Night Drug Tester. The Sorceress of Salem from Alf, the Helion O'Piner.
2: Who?
1: Packy Packer from King Rory. What say you quickly, Lorena?
17: The Pope.
1: No, it's Kyren Williams. Kind of like the Pope. Rams running back Kyren Williams is the correct answer there, as he got her done in a large way for the Rams this year. Kyren Williams, 3 years in a row, the only player with 1,300-plus scrimmage yards and 13-plus touchdowns over the last 3 years in the entire NFL. And, oh, by the way, might I add, the Rams, just for the record again, the Rams, the only team in the NFL to get 7 primetime games. Not the Saints, not the Cowboys, no, the Rams. Because, again, for those of you that missed the opening monologue this hour, you can ram it all day and you can ram it all night, and you pretty much can't go a week in the NFL without watching the Rams on TV, and which means Kyren Williams. And then they had the duo of running backs last year. They got the reigning Super Bowl, well, the reigning MVP, Matthew Stafford, former Super Bowl champion as well, Matthew Stafford, Puka Nacua, absolutely loaded, and Kyren Williams in the backfield. Thank you very much.
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28: This week's Finley Cadillac Henderson Player Performance of the Week actually goes to a team in the NBA, and not a team in the playoffs, but instead a team that was awarded the number one overall pick in the NBA draft lottery, the Washington Wizards. The Wizards, who went 18-64 this season, came out on top in the much-anticipated lottery Sunday in Chicago. Washington landed the top spot, followed by the Utah Jazz, the Memphis Grizzlies, and the Chicago Bulls, rounding out the top four. The big winners, though, are the Wizards, who had massive trades during the season to land All-Stars Trae Young and Anthony Davis, and have designs on taking a big step forward next season. Those hopes will be aided by selecting one of the top prospects in a banner class. Now that the lottery is over, the debate over the order in the prospects will begin. The top overall spot will likely come down to a few different players. A.J. DeBonta from BYU, Kansas' Darren Peterson, Duke forward Cameron Boozer, and North Carolina forward Caleb Wilson. DeBonta is a 6'9" forward from Brockton, Massachusetts, who averaged 25.5 points per game as a freshman to lead the nation in scoring, making him the first to do so since Trae Young did it in Oklahoma in 2018, and only the third freshman ever per ESPN research. Peterson, meanwhile, averaged 20.2 points per game, the most ever by a Kansas freshman, but missed 11 games because of injuries. The most missed games for a potential number one overall pick out of college since Kyrie Irving was taken after playing just 11 games for Duke back in 2011. And then there's Boozer, the son of two-time NBA All-Star Carlos Boozer, was the most productive player in America. The burly 6'9" forward swept virtually every individual honor in the country this season after averaging 22.5 points, 10.2 rebounds, 4.1 assists, and 1.4 steals while shooting 55.6% from the field and 39.6% from three-point range across 38 games. And then there's Wilson, an electric 6'10" forward who averaged 19.8 points, 9.4 rebounds, 2.7 assists, 1.5 steals, and 1.4 blocks while shooting 57.8 from the field in 24 games. Though he missed time with a fractured left hand and then broke a right thumb that ended his season prematurely ahead of the NCAA tournament. There's a lot of young talent entering the NBA, and the Washington Wizards, now that they have the number one overall pick by way of the lottery, have their option at any of these guys that should improve their team. That was the Finley Cadillac Player Performance of the Week, brought to you by Finley Cadillac Henderson, the prestigious Cadillac dealer of the year. 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
8: The 2026 NFL schedule was officially released, and for the season opener, we got a Super Bowl 60 rematch between the Patriots and Seahawks, and on Christmas Day, the first ever triple header consisting of all playoff teams. In golf, Scottie Scheffler enters today's second round of the PGA Championship, tied for the lead at 3 under par with 6 other players. He'll tee off at 8:40 Eastern time this morning. Rory McIlroy starts the day 7 shots back. In the NHL playoffs, the Golden Knights have defeated the Ducks 5-1 to advance to the Western Conference Finals for the 4th time in 9 years. The Canadiens have taken a 3-2 series lead after they defeated the Sabres 6-3. In baseball, Kyle Schwarber hit his 18th home run of the season as the Phillies defeated the Red Sox 3-1. Wins for the Dodgers, White Sox, and Brewers. I'm Brianna Mira.
13: Okay, let's get started.
14: Ben Maller saying this.
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14: Saying that.
15: Genetic bone boom.
14: And
15: Billy Crystal.
13: They held a webinar
15: 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He is such a Mr. Softy that he can't play back to back.
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0: Anyway, time now. Time now for the... We have Maller on the third degree. Here's the Insta trivia. So, Jung-Hoo Lee had the first inside-the-park homer by a Giants player at Dodgers State. How is that possible? Teams play each other a gazillion times every year. Jung-Hoo Lee had the first inside-the-park homer by a Giant player at Dodgers Stadium. The first inside-the-park home run by a Giants player versus the Dodgers in general since blank. All right, that's the Insta trivia, the answer. We'll get to Maller to the third degree, and we will do it next.
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0: 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Bree's part of that now. She's so excited. And that'll be coming up today and then again on Saturday and Sunday. 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
2: Knock, knock. Who's there? Lame Week. Lame Week who? It's Big Ben's Lame Joke of the Week.
0: All right, now the man, Matt, who I got to hang out with Matt. He's been a big fan of the show, and Matt's been listening since he was a kid. I hung out with him in Worcester. It was awesome, and Matt offered to fly Weed Man in. And Weed Man, it was great to see you, Weed Man Hippie. I was so happy that you took the offer and you flew up to Boston. Man, was it great. We had a wonderful time. I hope you had a good time. You didn't smoke any weed while you were there or drink anything, though. Very odd.
3: So oh, come on. I really wanted to go. I told you. Hey, the nice guy who sent me candy, please send me more candy.
0: You never remember his name. You,
3: Petey.
0: No, that's all right. Oh my God, Weed Man. All right, here we go.
4: Oh my God, I have a spontaneous joke. You can send him more candy because he has no teeth.
0: Yeah, that's you go. Look at Lisa. Lisa with the first joke right there, Lisa. Unbelievable.
4: Yes, you can't get any cavities.
0: But you two, I want you to know you were both talked about. People at the meet and greet in Boston were like, where's Weed Man Hippie? I said, no Lisa, no Weed Man Hippie. Not here. But let's get to the jokes. These are actual jokes by actual listeners. Unlike, well, Lisa's a listener. She called in with Weed Man. So Noah in Austin. What's that?
3: Made me laugh.
0: Okay, yes. We'll try to make you laugh. Noah in Austin, Texas writes in, says, why is Weed Man immune to the hantavirus?
3: Why?
0: Because he's been living around rats for years.
3: true.
0: All right. What happens when Weed Man gets really, really stoned?
3: What?
0: He blanks out. He blanks out is what he does. That's from Eat in Roseville, Minnesota. All right. Did you hear that Weed Man Hippie got a job working as a scientist for a pet food company?
3: Wow, cool, really?
0: Yeah, it was really good news, except George in Uvalde, Texas reminds us that unfortunately the dog ate your homework, so it's unfortunate. if you would like to send jokes, it's benmallershow@gmail.com if you want to send jokes in, and Weed Man will laugh at pretty much everything at this point. What did Weed Man Hippie do when his cardboard box house got flooded?
3: Oh, no. What did I do?
0: You moved to higher ground, Weed Man. Daryl in the Ozarks sent that one in. Well, big news here. Surprising. I don't know if you heard about this. Weed Man has replaced Kirk Cignetti as the pace car driver for the Indy 500.
3: Wow, really?
0: Yeah, apparently the move was made to get more woke people to tune in. Weed Man said, Google me, I'm a high achiever, very high achiever. So Tom in Indiana sent that one in. You hear that Mike Vrabel also reached out to Weed Man Hippie. Lord,
3: wow, really?
0: Yeah. Now that Weed Man has an apartment, Vrabel wants to sublet his old cardboard box. So I don't know if you're going to allow that or not. Joe in Virginia Beach sent that one in. Well, if Weed Man Hippie drank beer, what would his first choice be?
3: What?
0: Well, he'd be living the Miller High life, is what he would do. That's Daryl. Daryl in the old. What was your favorite beer, Weed Man, when you drank beer back in the day?
3: Do you remember something called Rheingold?
0: Wow, you're dating yourself, Weed Man. Is what you're
3: I really am, right?
0: Yeah.
3: I don't think they make it anymore.
0: No, I don't think they've made it in years. Why didn't Weed Man fly to Boston?
3: Why?
0: Well, apparently the airline tickets were too high, is what they were. That's Mike the Leprechaun. There's a theme of these jokes. Who is Weed Man's favorite football player?
3: Who?
0: Well, it's Dante Hightower, of course. That's Mike from Parts Unknown. Why did Blind Scott have 12 drinks at the Mighty Squirrel Tap Room?
3: Why?
0: Because it was free. That's why. True. After 12 drinks, how did Blind Scott feel?
3: How?
0: Blind drunk is how he felt, Weed Man. That's Mike again. Did a great job, Mike the Leprechaun, hosting this. Why did Marcel in Brooklyn get upset doing his socks in the laundry?
3: Why?
0: Because everything was a mismatch, and he was very bothered by that. That's Mike. There you go. Lucky Tony wrote in, what is Delonte West's favorite Godfather quote?
3: What?
0: Take the cannoli. That is his favorite joke. Thank you, Weed Man and Lisa. Love you both. Be safe, kids. There they go.
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3: 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Barry Boulay left wing into the corner for Tynan. 9 minutes left in period two. Here's McDonald. The shot. 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Now gets left side of the ball. 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

0: Bill Miller and you. It is the Ben Maller Show. 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You can cannibalize it. They cut it up. You can listen to whatever you want. Maybe you're more of just a first hour guy or gal, or you like the third hour. 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That's how we recommend it, the original recipe podcast. You can slice up. There's a best of version. You can hear that if you're into that kind of thing. Whatever works for you. Whatever works for you. The Ben Maller Show podcast is available. And as an added bonus, because I've been away from my post, the fifth hour podcast, the Maller Travelogue. We'll take a look back at some of the great characters we met and fun we had in not only Boston, but all of New England and beyond. So if you want to hear some of those stories that we've never told before, fifth hour podcast. It'll be up later this afternoon, a little later today than normal. So check that out.
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1: Ben Maller.
0: All right, let's do it. Here we go. Let's welcome in our contestants for Sports Jeopardy. And who do we have? We have Eeny, Meeny, Miny, Moe. Let's say hello to Chris in Boston. Hello, Christopher. Welcome.
6: What's happening, Ben? How are you?
0: Good to have you here, Chris. Ready to go? Yes.
6: Good to be here. Yep.
0: All right, buddy. And you will be going against, who do we have? Lorena picked door number 1, 2, 3, or 4.
7: Door number 4.
0: All right. You have picked Philip in Downey, California.
7: What up,
0: SoCal. Hello, Philip.
8: Hey, Ben. How you doing?
0: If I was any better, I'd have a cough button, but I don't have one, so I don't, yeah. All right.
7: Cough in the mic, Ben.
0: That's my Philip. How am I doing, Philip? This is my impersonation. I'm kidding. All right, unless I'm not. All right, here are the categories we have. Animal.
8: Perfect.
0: Manimal. That is category number 1. And happy birthday, Mr. Emmett. That is category number 2. All right, which one do you want there, our friend from Boston? You were on first. Which one do you want there, Chris?
6: Animal, spaniel.
0: All right. Gentlemen, your name is your buzzer. I will name the animal nickname. You name the athlete, okay? I'll name the animal nickname. Name the athlete that nickname is associated with. For $200, the Black Mamba.
6: Chris. Kobe Bryant.
0: That is correct. All right, $400. I'll name the animal nickname. You name the athlete. They're known. It's associated with that nickname. Spider.
8: Philip. Donovan Mitchell.
0: Yeah, good job by you. All right, we're doing well. I like this category, the animal schmanimal. All right, for good job by Bree coming up with this. All right, $600. I'll name the animal nickname. You name the athlete. The snake.
8: Philip. Ken Stabler.
0: That is correct. Kenny the Snake Stabler.
7: Wow.
0: You guys are doing really good here. $800. I'm impressed. You great animal knowledge. $800.
6: Not that old.
0: Now you're ripping the... I dare you. Animal nickname, uh-huh. You name the athlete. The Cheetah.
6: Chris. Tyreek Hill.
0: That is correct. I guess you're that old. You know Tyreek Hill. At $1,000, I'll name the animal nickname. You name the athlete. We're going to go back a little bit. It's an iconic nickname, Seabass.
6: Chris. Kim Neely.
0: No, that is not really.
7: What?
0: No, that is not. Come down.
8: That was his name in the movie Dumb and Dumber.
0: Yeah, I know, but we're looking for the... all right, you, Chris, Phil, do you have an answer, Philip? No?
8: No.
0: All right, it was a kicker. Sebastian Janikowski. You remember Sebastian Janikowski? No? Kicker for the Raiders?
6: Yeah, I stand by my answer.
0: All right, there's a controversy here on the game. All right, well, there you go. Philip wins the game, I believe.
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24: In the NHL playoffs, the Golden Knights have defeated the Ducks 5-1 to advance to the Western Conference Finals for the fourth time in 9 years, while the Canadiens have taken a 3-2 series lead after they beat the Sabres 6-3. The 2026 NFL schedule was officially released, and we got a Super Bowl 60 rematch between the Patriots and Seahawks on Wednesday, September 9th. And for the first time ever, this season will include a Thanksgiving Eve game between the Packers and Rams in L.A. The Rams lead the way with 7 primetime games this season. In golf, Scottie Scheffler enters today's second round of the PGA Championship, ties for the lead at 3-under par with 6 other players. He'll tee off at 8:40 Eastern time this morning. Rory McIlroy starts the day 7 shots back. In baseball, Dodgers beat the Giants 5-2. Cubs shout out the Braves 2-0. Phillies beat the Red Sox 3-1. I'm Brianna Mira.
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0: And away we go on a Friday morning. It is Two Pros and a Cup of Joe, Fox Sports Radio. LeVar Arrington, Brady Quinn, Jonas Knox with you here. 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What up? How we feeling?
1: What up? Good morning. Oh, Sticks, come on, man.
0: Come on, Sticks. What up, Sticks?
2: Woo!
1: Hi.
2: Woo!
1: Hi, guys.
0: Can I give you guys, and I don't want to be too over dramatic with this, but can I give you just a general thought that I had on the NFL schedule release?
1: Okay.
0: All right. Because I know you guys want to go down and do wins and losses for each team. If that's the case, let me know. I'm going to run to the liquor store. I refuse to be a part of that. But there's a lot of people that will do that. That's fine. But I look at the NFL schedule, and I see all the primetime games, the international games. I see the Thanksgiving, Christmas, all of that. And I just think to myself, how far are we away from Sunday becoming an afterthought for the NFL? Because it doesn't feel like that's really the priority anymore. Because we had a lot of conversations last year where we would be looking at the slate of Sunday games, whether it was the morning window or the late window, and we talked about it on the show. Brady and I would walkie-talkie to each other back and forth. Like, these games are awful. And it feels like there's been such a premium to put the best matchups and the best games in those Netflix windows, holiday windows, Monday night football, Thursday night, that I start to wonder, is Sunday really the most important day for the NFL anymore? Or is it, hey, whatever's going to get us the most new eyeballs, that's what we're going to try and do? It feels like that part of the NFL is changing in front of our very eyes.
1: Hmm. Yeah, I guess out of an effort to try to generate more revenue and get greater viewership. Like, if you think about it, the really only way you can try to keep pushing to get more and more for the product you currently already have, you have to find a way to get more viewership. That's how you charge more in advertising dollars. That's how you can, you know, claim, hey, we got more of these primetime spots for you. And that's ultimately where I think the NFL has to be looking, with changing some of the days that they're having these games and the time slots, and then not having quite as, you know, as many games on Sundays, so people can watch. Like, I think what we've seen from fantasy, what we've seen from gambling, everything else, what it's done is it's made people who are fans of the sport fans of all of it. Like, you'll watch all of it because you've got either fantasy guys on the team, a bet on the team. It might affect something else in that regard. I look at it and say, I get it. I think it makes sense from a player safety and health standpoint by being able to adjust the schedule. So instead of they played on Sunday, they got to turn around and play Thursday. If you can figure out a way of manipulating that so they can have a little greater rest in whatever fashion they're trying to do so, I think it can make some sense. So I'm not surprised by it. And frankly, I think having a bunch of games on at the same time for a league that's, you know, sometimes has 16 games on at once, kind of stinks. Like, I like spreading it out, being able to watch each individual one. I think, you know, last night was a moment where I'm like, all right, what are we on for, you know, the playoffs right now? Oh, no NBA, okay. Nothing else really. Golf's already over. All right, we got hockey, but, you know, a Canadian team I could care less to watch. So, you know, I'm rooting for the Buffalo Sabres, even though that's, you know, they're not winning. So, I look at it and say, I can understand it. I don't mind it. I am curious to see, though, what days they try to infiltrate, because Friday and Saturday, to me, if you're a football purist, are high school and college football. Stay off them. Take any other day of the week. Just stay off those 2 days.
2: I don't really care, honestly. I think the schedule is...
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2: To look at it like, okay, schedule release. I mean, I think I look at it from the standpoint of who has a chance of having success in the regular season. You know, all these other elements that are at play. I told you, I'm the type of guy, sometimes I feel like less is more, and it seems as though the approach is more is less now, I guess, I guess it's more is more now. I don't know. I just I didn't feel like it didn't invoke any emotions. Like, I looked at it, it's like, it's the schedule release. You know, you see who the teams are going to play and who's matching up and when they're matching up. But as far as seeing, like, again, I made it very clear, the international part of it, I don't understand. And I get going away from traditional approaches so that you can expand the game and all. But I don't know. I find myself asking myself the question, is it good to try to expand what you have created? Is it a good thing? Is it a good thing to try to create all of these different elements and, okay, there's more days so you can see more games? And, you know, is it a good thing? Like, I don't know. Maybe I'm getting old and maybe my age is starting to show, but I just feel like it's not simple anymore. It doesn't seem, I don't know. I don't care about it being abroad. Am I wrong for that? Like, I don't care about them trying to expand it.
0: I totally agree. And I think what you're getting at was my thought as well.
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13: 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Zamora with time. Heaves. Left side. Got him in! 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Stoudemire in the end zone! 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
1: Or someone's, you know, going to, you know, take advantage of the opportunity that you're not seeing. So that's what I feel like this is trying to introduce this to other markets. And as we've talked about, like, if you think big picture down the road, again, looking at some of these owners who are maybe in smaller markets, they might say, hey, we want to have, you know, a team in some of these different countries, and it becomes much more of a global game. And, you know, maybe down the line you're saying it, you've got a team in London, you've got a team in Paris, a team in Madrid and Munich, and maybe that's your division over there. It's not that wild to think about that potentially being the case one day if the NFL was to expand, or if they felt like there was other smaller markets that weren't performing as well and they wanted to try to find a way of increasing the bottom line of the revenue. I mean, again, it sounds crazy. And again, I'm not necessarily for that, because it takes away from, you know, our markets and our fan base and everything that it's really has built up the NFL. But I can see their desire, or at least what they're trying to attempt to do.
0: Yeah, I mean, if you just look at the trend line, that's kind of where we're at. That's where everything is heading. I mean, it just, yeah, I don't know. I view it and I look at the whole thing and I go, all right, I guess we're going down that road to where we're just going to have all these international games. We're going to have all these. It just, everything has changed from what it was, which makes sense to me. But I just look at it and go, I think we're going to be having the same conversations, especially this next year. If there's a lot of teams this next year that made moves, because as Brady has documented on this show, the quarterback draft class next year, like, you want to be in that one. You want to have the opportunity to draft. And so you look at it and go, well, there's going to be teams in the NFL that are going to be in position to do so based on how they handled this offseason. And so if that's the case, we're going to get to the same point of the year next year, or this upcoming season. We're late in the year. We're going to see a bunch of awesome games with great matchups, or at least that's the plan in these primetime windows. And then we're going to get to Sunday and look around and go, this is it? Like, can we borrow a couple of college games from the day prior and throw these in here? Like, it feels like we're going to get more and more now. We're getting bad football that it's obvious and transparent to me that the NFL's acknowledged. We got bottom feeders. We've got big-time teams. We're throwing them in the primetime windows. We're throwing them on Netflix. And when you get to the holidays, enjoy those games, because you're going to get a bag of crap on Sunday.
2: But then you're trying to expand? You're trying to expand bad football, bad games? It doesn't seem to make sense. It doesn't add up to me. If the product isn't what it once was, which, I mean, I guess you look at fast food and all that stuff and how different things are, how the evolution of, you know, the production of it and all. I don't know, man. I don't know. Because I, like, just the things I see and experience on a ground level, like how high school football looks anymore, you know, the participation of it. I don't know that it makes sense to be trying to continue to expand. I think you gotta not get complacent on what you have. And I mean, if my memory serves me correctly, these were mom and pop franchises. Like, these were mom and pop businesses. NFL franchises were. And so to me, if it came from such a pure place, and it was something that was a part of our clubs and colleges, and it was something that you could get out there and you could do, and now it's something where it's like, we want to really, really, really expand our borders and for the sake of business, and we don't want to get passed up by anybody. It's kind of like, I don't know, it feels like the Icarus effect to me. Like, just fly where you are, you know, exist where you are. Sunday has been football for the NFL. It's always been football. You get Sunday night, that's cool. Monday night, that's pretty cool. I had no problem with it. Even when Thursday night came about, all right, no worries. But I don't know. Like, you're not going to become soccer. That's not going to happen.
1: Adapt
2: and there's no
1: reason, man. Adapt or die.
2: I know you got to adapt. I know you got to adapt. I really do. I understand evolution. I understand adaptation, but I just. Can you adapt within – is adapt and evolve synonymous with you have to grow it? You know, like, can't you take what you have and continue to make it better and continue to refine it and do those things versus does it have to be synonymous with this, like, overwhelming amount of we have to expand. We have to be the best. We have to be the number one sport globally. Like, is that really what it's synonymous with? I don't think it should be, to be honest. I don't, but that's just me.
0: It's our sport. Why do we got to share it? Tell me
2: why are you working so and why are you working so hard to do it?
0: Right.
2: Like, there's just some people, and for what it's worth, it's just some people that don't get down with football. They don't, and they never will.
0: Yeah, they're dorks.
2: Maybe, but I don't know. I say galvanize what you have. Figure out what you have and stick to that and be great at that and continue to be great at that. Evolve and being great at that. This whole, like, expanding the borders and all this other stuff, it takes something away from this game. But it's just me. That's just me. I don't know.
1: No, I get it. I mean, it's kind of like buying Greenland. You know, people are fans of it, people aren't. I just think they don't want people to fall asleep at the wheel in this league. 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
0: It is Two Pros and a Cup of Joe here on Fox Sports Radio. LeVar Arrington, Brady Quinn, Jonas Knox with you. By the way, important reminder that we wanted to make sure that we got in here, especially early on this this edition.
16: You know, we're finally here,
0: it's
16: right?
0: It's a football Friday.
2: Well,
0: it's a football Friday.
2: Yeah, it's
17: Saturday, Sunday, what?
0: You
2: can't.
0: Yeah,
2: you know you're going to start Sunday. It's Friday. Come on, boy. It's Friday. Yeah, it's Friday.
1: It's Friday. Yeah.
2: Go for it. Friday.
1: Go for it.
2: Go for it. Friday. It's Friday.
1: He just said,
2: come on.
1: He's just knocking.
2: Let's do it. Come on. Let's do it. Let's do it. Let's do it.
1: Hey, John.
2: Let's do it. Let's do it. All right, let's do it for Eddie. Let's do it for Eddie. Come on. Friday night. Football Friday. Football Friday. Rock 'em. Rock 'em. Do it. You can feel it Friday.
0: It is a Football Friday here on Two Pros and a Cup of Joe. 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We're going to have the usuals coming up later on. We get another edition of In Case You Missed It. We've got the leftovers. We're also going to have a special Friday segment here on the show highlighting some really, really dysfunctional people in the world of sports and beyond. We've got another edition of Wheel of Horses in Hour 2. All of it is yours here on this three-hour extravaganza. Up next, though, I mean, you want to talk about somebody that's relatable in the world of sports? We've got him for you, and he's yours here on FSR. But are you tired of scrolling job boards, submitting application after application, and never hearing back? 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

0: is Two Pros and a Cup of Joe here on Fox Sports Radio. LeVar Arrington, Brady Quinn, Jonas Knox with you. 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Up next, right when you thought there was some good news in the world of football, some fans got screwed. We'll explain why right here at FSR.
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14: For the lead at 3 under par with 6 other players. He'll tee off at 8:40 Eastern time this morning. Rory McIlroy starts the day 7 shots back. In the NHL playoffs, the Golden Knights have defeated the Ducks 5-1 to advance to the Western Conference Finals for the fourth time in 9 years. The Canadiens have taken a 3-2 series lead after they defeated the Sabres 6-3. In baseball, Kyle Schwarber hit his 18th home run of the season as the Phillies defeated the Red Sox 3-1. Wins for the Dodgers, White Sox, and Brewers. I'm Brianna Miro.
15: Good morning to all.
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0: 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Hey, did Trevor Lawrence actually really cut his hair? Is that some AI-generated video? Because it seems like they're real cuts. But, I don't know, man. Feels like it was ill-advised based on the finished product.
19: Okay, while we're on that,
0: yeah,
19: was Michael Penix's hairline all the way back, or is that AI?
0: I don't know.
19: Is that Photoshop?
0: I'm not sure.
19: I think that's
0: AI. I don't think that's his hairline. I seem to remember seeing him, and everything looked fine. I don't know.
19: Everything looked fine?
0: Yeah, I mean, the Trevor Lawrence, I
19: haven't seen that one yet.
0: Yeah, I don't know, man. It's interesting.
20: It almost looks like a boy band haircut.
0: Yeah. Yeah.
20: Kinda, right? Like a British boy band? Like not even like an American boy band.
0: There's no way it's real. I'm sorry. I refuse to.
20: You think it's AI?
0: Yeah. But that's where we're at.
19: It's like a yoked up Tony Hawk.
0: Yeah, a little bit. Yeah, there's a little Tony Hawk there.
19: Yeah.
0: But it's kind of like a Lego Man haircut, you know? Like the blonde Lego
19: like
0: Man.
19: Like Mr. Potato.
0: Yeah, he just kind of set the hair on.
19: Hey.
20: You're right. Now that I look at it again, it can't be real.
0: But there's clearly a cut. Or at least, who knows, maybe it's somebody else's step. Maybe it's just a mannequin hair that they're cutting to try and give the illusion of it. It's just, I don't know.
20: The idea that their entire schedule release was centered around him getting a haircut, to me, is a bit odd. Like, the Tennessee Titans always win. They always win with their schedule release. They have the funniest and most creative way of doing it. I'm not sure if you checked out theirs. But go watch that one. That one's fun.
0: Was it like a man on the street?
19: I think
20: it's true. Kind of, yeah.
19: I think it's true. He cut it. I think he cut it.
20: I mean, he might need to go to a different barber next time.
0: Yeah, I don't. By the way, and to your point, he had his name on the stadium and the schedule release was around his haircut. He's got them by the balls. He is their guy.
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0: In the NHL playoffs, the Golden Knights have defeated the Ducks 5-1 to advance to the Western Conference Finals for the fourth time in 9 years, while the Canadiens have taken a 3-2 series lead after they beat the Sabres 6-3. The 2026 NFL schedule was officially released, and we got a Super Bowl 60 rematch between the Patriots and Seahawks on Wednesday, September 9th. And for the first time ever, this season will include a Thanksgiving Eve game between the Packers and Rams in L.A. The Rams lead the way with 7 primetime games this season. In golf, Scottie Scheffler enters today's second round of the PGA Championship, tied for the lead at 3-under par with 6 other players. He'll tee off at 8:40 Eastern time this morning. Rory McIlroy starts the day.
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16: All right, Larray, what do we got?
18: Well, Jonas, I am glad you reminded me of this story because I was told about it a little earlier. Britney Spears, my favorite pop star.
19: Love her.
18: She was actually seen right here in Sherman Oaks on Wednesday. And according to internet journalist Jeff Schneider, he posted on X that he was eating dinner next to the pop princess right here. Have you guys been to Blue Dog Tavern?
19: Oh, yeah.
18: Yeah, she was literally right next door. Right next door.
19: Wow, good burger.
18: Now, the journalist said that it was a wild experience. She allegedly began screaming and barking. Another guest said that she was erratic and wielding a knife around the restaurant, and they actually feared for their life. Now, Britney's rep spoke out yesterday, Thursday, and they said that was completely blown out of proportion. He said that Britney was enjoying a quiet dinner with her assistant and her bodyguard. She was simply telling a story about how her dog was barking at the neighbors. At no point did she put anyone in danger with a knife. She was cutting her hamburger in half. the constant attack and on everything that she does. And this is exactly what happened 20 years ago when the media tried to depict Britney as a bad person. This is ridiculous, and it needs to stop now.
1: Can I offer, I want to throw an invite out. Please come in studio. You're right around the corner.
18: Yeah, come stop in, please.
19: I would say this, though, too. Is barking while eating, is that considered like making you a bad person? You know? I don't think that qualifies.
1: Hey, Brady, you remember the size of that burger. You probably need a knife to cut
19: great
1: it.
19: Great burger.
1: Yeah.
19: You might have needed a little extra, like, motivation.
1: And it is called the Blue Dog. There's pictures of dogs around the entire place.
19: Yeah, maybe it was so good she was just, like, giving what she thought was a dog response or applause.
18: I love that, yeah.
1: Listen,
11: I ain't going to say she's bad, but her social media ain't good. That's all I say.
1: Just come. We're talking 20 steps from the studio here. Just come on in, Brittany. No judgment here. You can drink, too.
11: It's Brittany, bitch.
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30: If I'm the Lakers, I would move on from LeBron. I would say, you know what? Maybe we could use that $60 million someplace else.
29: Hosted by Dan Patrick and joined by the four Danettes.
30: Like, the Lakers aren't satisfied with a second-round exit. You can't go, hey, we made the playoffs and we won 55 games and we lost in the second round. And as great as LeBron was, sacrificed, played well as the third wheel. Carried them, you know, the last couple of weeks of the regular season. Carried them in the playoffs as well. But I have to be pragmatic about this and say, are we better in the long run here, the long haul, than one more year?
29: Broadcasting from the man cave.
30: I'd walk away.
29: This is Dan Patrick.
31: We did it. We made it to a Friday. And in case you're wondering, it is a meat Friday at that. Come on in. Stay a while. The gang's all here, ready to go. Chef Greg is here from RecTech. And I do have the menu that was just sent to me. Chicken leg lollipops, party ribs, a meat cake that includes cheese pizza, wagyu, brisket, pulled pork, burnt ends, jalapeno poppers, and chicken lollipops.
32: What?
31: Woo! Has it better than we do?
33: No.
34: Nobody.
31: Yes, Paul?
34: You get the theme here, right?
31: Yeah, it's a birthday cake.
34: It's a birthday cake.
31: Thank you, Paul.
34: Happy birthday, buddy.
35: Happy birthday.
31: Thank you, Todd. Yes, big 7-0 today, and that's when you say, boy, you don't look it. Thank you. Although nobody said that today when I walked in. Paulie goes, this is a big one, huh? I go, yeah. He goes, all right. Happy birthday. And I was waiting for something a little more, like, man, you don't act like, I don't act like I'm 70. I might look like I'm 70, walk like I'm 70. Yes, Paul.
34: I did say, I think you're in better shape now than you were 10 years ago.
31: Yeah.
34: I meant it.
31: Yeah.
34: There were some issues you had 10 years ago, and now you're flying around?
31: Actually, 15 years ago is when this first hit me, and autoimmune doesn't leave. You know, I keep asking, will you please leave? And he's always there, always going to be there. Yes, Todd.
36: And you're so much more fun to be around, and like, you don't look a day past 63 to me. And if you did what a lot of people do in this business with the whole hair dye thing, you'd probably be like
31: too
36: 58.
31: Too late, Todd. Too late.
36: I tried. I know.
31: You did. 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Enter the promo code Dan Patrick. Good morning if you're watching on Peacock. Come on in to our man cave. Unlike any other man cave in America. In the world, perhaps. We say good morning if you're watching on Peacock. Thank you for downloading the app. And our radio affiliates. We have over 400 radio affiliates around the country. Rich Eisen, NFL Network, and the Mothership joins us in studio a little bit later on. Scott Van Pelt of the Mothership from the PGA Championship. And Albert Breer, the Monday Morning Quarterback. He'll look at the schedule release. The announcement, the Patriots will be at the Seahawks. I don't know if anybody is asking for a Super Bowl rematch. I certainly wasn't. But you always gift the defending Super Bowl champs the home opener starting the season. I probably would have looked at maybe a little better matchup there. But you're going to get eyes on this game anyway, because it's the first game of the regular season. Now you throw in the Mike Vrabel element here. That might be more interesting than the Super Bowl rematch here. Because I didn't like the Super Bowl, therefore I'm not that interested in a Super Bowl rematch here. But give Seattle a chance. If they want to raise the banner, they have a big night. They have the day night to themselves. So Seattle will open up the festivities against the Patriots. Yes, Dylan?
1: Would you like to guess the line on that game, Dan?
31: Now, I did not know this. Dylan, who is part of the gambling podcast, says there are betting lines on every single game already. The entire season, you can find a betting line.
1: Yep, DraftKings has every single game for the entire NFL season. You can go bet it right now.
31: Okay. But let's say is it Steelers-Broncos on Black Friday?
1: Yep.
31: Can you get the betting line there for me for that?
1: I got it right here.
31: Okay.
1: It is Broncos -1.5 at the Steelers.
31: Okay. That's wild because I guess we assume Rodgers is going to play. I don't know when Patrick Mahomes is going to play. Would you give me the betting lines for the Chiefs' first three games? Because if it's not Patrick Mahomes and it's Justin Fields, that's probably a 4 or 5 point spread there. Change. Yes, Dill.
1: Well, I can actually give you the first five games, Dan, since I have them right here.
31: Okay.
1: Shockingly, the Chiefs are favored in every single one of those games.
31: Okay.
1: So they're -2.5 against the Broncos week one. Then -5.5 against the Colts, -7 at the Dolphins, -5.5 at the Raiders, and then -2.5 back home against the Chargers.
31: But is that where you kind of load up on Denver and maybe hope that Mahomes is not playing?
1: Yeah, you're sort of, I mean, it's a, you know, like if trading futures, you're basically waiting for things that are undetermined right now to pan out and sort of getting ahead of the game. People will do that and sell their ticket, you know, like on PropSwap or one of those sites, if you just have a good feeling about it.
31: The amount of primetime games, the Rams have 7, Packers, Chiefs, Bills, Seahawks, 6, Cowboys, 5, Eagles, Bears, Pats, Niners, 5, 4 primetime games, Vikings, Giants, Steelers, Ravens, Lions, Texans, Commanders, the Jags, Broncos, Bengals, Falcons, Panthers, Chargers, Bucks get 3 primetime games, Colts get 2, Saints and Browns get 1, shutout, Jets, Cardinals, Titans, Dolphins, Raiders. Now, I was thinking about with the Raiders, if this was Arch Manning with the Raiders would be getting some primetime games because we would be under the impression that Arch Manning would be starting for the Raiders week one. Fernando Mendoza, probably not starting. And by the time he does start, the Raiders might not be in a position to be a formidable opponent to somebody later in the season. Let's say Mendoza starts in week 13 and you've got 5 wins. Now, you still want to see Mendoza, but the reason why they don't have any primetime games is they have Kirk Cousins. They won't have Mendoza starting there. But I think that's interesting. The Dolphins, not must-see TV. Cam Ward, I think if they had gotten Jeremiah Love, I think that they would have gotten a primetime game. The Cardinals have Jeremiah Love, and they don't have a primetime game. And then you have the Jets. All right. You can sleep on the Jets this year, but next year, the Jets are going to get at least 3 primetime games next year. Well, if they continue this path, they had a good draft, now if they do things right. Now, they might get a little better than they want to, so they can't get the quarterback that they really want. And then you'd have Geno, you know, for your year two with the Jets. Yes, Paul?
34: That's a national judgment of your franchise, though, the amount of national TV games you have. The Jets, that's a monster market. They have to find a way to be so bad they can't get a national TV game.
31: Easiest schedules. Cleveland Browns, easiest schedule. They'll need it. The Saints, then it's the Bengals, Falcons, Colts, Lions, Texans, Titans, Ravens, Eagles. That's the top 10. How about toughest schedule? Toughest schedule, Paulie's Chicago Bears. Then it's the Dolphins, Arizona, Green Bay, Kansas City, the Patriots, Raiders, and the Buffalo Bills.

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9: Marner's been unbelievable. 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Colonel in Tampa. Colonel, welcome back. What do you have for me?
10: Good morning, Dan. We recognize that in the course of human events, today is significant because it marks your myriad contributions to a cynical, cynical world. Thus, I think it only fitting and proper to render you military courtesies of respect and admiration to you on your birthday. So if I may, Dan, Danettes, backroom guys, attention! For those who love to rock sports, we salute you, Dan. Happy birthday, stud.
9: Thank you, Colonel. Wait, am I allowed to salute?
11: I don't know.
9: Colonel, am I allowed to salute?
10: Absolutely, Dan. With your father's service and all your service to our nation, absolutely.
9: Right. Okay. I guess I kind of get in on a technicality. My dad served. You know, I tried to join the VFW, Veterans of Foreign War, and then they have something for, like, the relatives or sons or family of those who served. And I couldn't find my dad's information from serving in Korea. And so I can't join the VFW. I just wanted to join the VFW because that's where my dad would take me, and I'd sit at the bar, and it was the VFW. And I'd have a Fanta, an orange Fanta. And I'd sit at the bar. My dad would have a Schlitz, and he would have a shot of whiskey or two. So on a Saturday, I'd be going to the bar and sitting there with my dad. Now, I had three other brothers, and, you know, it was a treat to go and sit at the bar. And I was going to try to join the VFW so I could sit at the bar. So I could bring my son who's now 34, to sit at the bar. Yes, Paul.
11: So you need to find your dad's military records?
9: Yeah, we were looking.
11: Do you want me to make some calls?
9: Well,
11: we may know a guy.
9: My oldest brother was going to help me, and there's a VFW right across the street from the man cave. And I thought it'd be nice, maybe, you know, Friday beers, go over there, have a couple of Miller Lights. Maybe the I-team can get on this. But, yeah. Yes, Dilly.
12: Famously cheap beers at the VFW.
9: Oh, I know. That's another reason.
12: Yeah.
9: Yeah. But I'd like to. I'd like to get into the VFW.
12: Were you ever a beer and a shot guy, like your dad?
9: No.
12: I don't think I've ever seen you take a shot.
9: No, I never did because my dad did. Mm. Like, I saw what it did to him.
12: To everyone.
9: And, you know, it was, he used to hide it in our pantry. I remember we had vanilla wafers, and there was a box there, but behind it was
11: Wild Turkey.
9: It was Kessler whiskey. Well, if you smelled it or tasted it, you'd never want it again. And just like the beer that he would have, he'd have Blatz, Schlitz, Wiedemann, and the beer wasn't good, so we didn't drink it. Because he'd always say, you guys never took my beer. I'm like, no, it's not any good. Yes, Paul.
11: Kessler whiskey, smooth as silk, it said on the bottle.
9: Oh.
12: Seems like that's probably not
9: And good. Even smoking cigarettes. I never did that because my dad used to smoke Camel non-filter.
12: The no filter.
9: And it killed him. Yeah, it killed him. Yes, Todd.
13: I would have done the opposite. I would have had the whiskey out front to block the cookies. I don't want to share my box of Miller wafers with anybody.
9: Jay in Delaware. Hi, Jay. What's on your mind?
14: Hey, Dan, first off, of course, I just want to wish you a happy birthday. And unlike Dylan there, I do look at you as a great father figure. I'm 40 years old, so I've listened to you most of my adult life, and you've given great advice to a lot of your, quote, younger listeners to heed by. And I was a big fan of the Falcons, Steelers, and Raiders schedule release. Falcons with the old SportsCenter commercials, that was funny. I probably laughed the entire time. Matt Ryan was great. And how you feel about the Steelers one? You guys have a great weekend. Great birthday, Dave.
9: I didn't see the Steelers one. Did you guys see the Steelers video? Yeah, I didn't see it. We'll talk about the schedule release. Albert Breer set to join us, the Monday morning quarterback. Some of the matchups. The fact that you're not going to see Jeremiah Love in primetime, Cam Ward in primetime, Dolphins in primetime, Jets in primetime. Also, Rich Eisen will stop by. Scott Van Pelt from the PGA Championship. Busy final 2 hours. 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
17: EDC weekend at the Las Vegas Motor Speedway, so you can expect traffic patterns on northbound 15 near exits 52, 54, and 58 in the Apex area to be altered.
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0: 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And
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3: Jack, looks exactly what it sounds like. It is a cake made out of meat.
4: Yeah. That was my nickname in high school.
3: The meat cake.
4: Meat cake.
3: Yeah.
4: Oh, no, it was beef cake. Yes, yes, Marvin.
0: Who called you that?
4: No one.
0: Okay.
4: No one. Somebody sent me a picture from me in high school, and it's not a good look. You know, once again, reinforcing the 6'3", about 148, long hair, parted down the middle, some acne. Come and get some. Yes, Paulie.
5: But at the time, we all felt like we looked all right.
4: No, I didn't.
5: No?
4: I didn't. By comparison with other guys that were in my class, I was like, God, I gotta turn on some personality here. I gotta charm somebody. Yes, Marv.
0: Paulie tries to downplay his looks, but he kind of had the like Johnny from the Karate Kid look going on.
4: He did.
5: Thank you.
4: What? You did.
0: Easily. He was definitely at Club MTV with Downtown Julie Brown in the mid-90s.
4: Like, you and Fritzy probably had your run, you know, earlier. When you were in high school, maybe college, Fritzy certainly, when he was in high school and college, you guys had sort of a boy band, you know, hotness to you.
5: Yeah, I was a little skinny in high school. The Flock of Seagulls haircut didn't work. More like an Anthony Michael Hall science look, which I don't think was great.
4: Okay. No. Yes.
5: Better in college.
4: Yes, Billy.
3: You had the 6'3", though. That's a lot of people would kill for that.
4: Yeah, no, but I looked even taller and skinnier. Because I was 6'3".
3: The length.
4: Not good. 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Zach in Iowa. Hi, Zach. What's on your mind today?
6: Good morning, Dan. Just wanted to reach out and say happy birthday. Today is also my son's first birthday, and his name is Maverick Patrick. Last year we called in about 3 days after he was born, and in the midst of him being born, didn't realize it was your birthday, so you're late in saying that. It's crazy with it being his first birthday, how something like so happy can also be so sad. You look at it and like, man, how did we get here a year later?
4: But I know. I'm dealing with my grandson who's getting ready to turn one. And, my granddaughter's 3. I say it. Marvin, what's the expression you have with?
0: The days are long, but the years are short.
4: Yeah, that's a great expression. Aaron in Atlanta. Hi, Aaron. What's on your mind today?
7: Happy birthday, Dan. Long time. First time. CNN, ESPN, Dan and Dilts. And when you do your wedding speech, do it like General Patton, but leave out the profanities.
4: I might have some profanity in there. But I'm not going to do it. Like when Fritzy was doing stand-up and it wasn't going well in New York, and he went blue and all of a sudden started cursing, and I go, oh, boy, he's in trouble. Then I knew you were in trouble after that, Toddler.
8: Yeah, I was in total panic mode. I didn't know what to say.
4: Yeah, because if you curse, then sometimes people just laugh anyways. But Todd, I could tell when we were at the comedy club, Caroline, one of the most famous comedy clubs in America.
8: Very intimidating.
4: And Todd shut it down. It closed soon after.
8: It did close it at least after I went up.
4: Reggie in California. Hi, Reggie. What's on your mind?
9: Hey, what's up, Dan? I'm on my way to Bishop, California, going fishing with my dog. Hey, happy birthday.
4: Thank you, Reg. Thank you. I'm going to do some fishing next week, I think. Do a little trout fishing. Do a little golfing. Yes, Dill?
3: When are we going to go fishing together, Dan?
4: How about in Tahoe?
3: All right.
4: We could go to Truckee.
3: Yeah.
4: And, you know, famous for fly fishing there. Maybe that Saturday or Sunday before we go to Tahoe, we'll be out there for the big celebrity golf event.
3: Maybe a little fly fishing golf combo day?
4: Let's not push it.
3: Okay.
4: You know, let's see how fly fishing goes.
3: We'll stick to one for now.
4: Yeah. Because there's some serenity, some quiet when you go fly fishing.
3: Yeah.
4: It's just you, your fly rod, and the fish.
3: And the trees sometimes.
4: Well, you got to be careful of the trees. That's what people don't understand. It's like you go 10 and you go 2. It's like...
3: Or just roll casts.
4: Yeah, that's what my wife did. She wanted to learn how to fly fish when we were on vacation. And the fishing guide said, why don't you just roll it over? You don't try to pull out the more line and throw it out there 30 or 40 feet. Yeah. It looks a whole lot easier than it is. But everybody wants to fly fish. And then you do it once and you go, okay, I'm done. I'm done. I love there's a rhythm to it. And I like working for catching the fish. I don't like to just throw it out there, put a little bobber on it, put a worm on it, and just let it sit, and then you grab a beer. I like working the fish a little bit. A little strategy there. Yes, Dylan.
3: And you can still drink while you're fly fishing.
4: You can. It's a little tougher, though, because you're using both hands.
3: Yeah.
4: Right there. Yeah. Maybe I could bring you, and then you could be holding a beer, and then, like, you know, pouring it down my throat.
3: Are you going to caddy for you while we're fly fishing?
4: Poll results from the second hour of this. We're already 2 hours in. Dang. I got one more hour on my birthday. Yeah, I do.
3: Well, you have more than an hour of your birthday. What are you doing? Are you doing anything tonight? Going to dinner?
4: Kids are coming in.
3: Oh.
4: And hey, eating at 5 o'clock. Yes.
3: Of course you are.
4: That means cigar, maybe some tequila, maybe tuck the grandkids in. And then go to bed soon after they do. And then watch a little bit of basketball as well. All right. 2 hours in the books. One more to go. Scott Van Pelt will join us. Van Peasy. And we will also talk to Rich Eisen. I think he's joining us here in the Man Cave on a Meat Friday. Fritzy, Dylan, Marv, Paulie. I'm going to be in the confessional coming up if you're watching on Peacock. 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
16: Eagles on the attack. Barry Boulay left wing into the corner for Tynan. 9 minutes left in period two. Here's McDonald. A shot. Glove save made by Lindbaum, and he hangs on. Now gets left side of the ball. What timer score?
15: While the Silver Knights season is now over, we look forward to another fun season next year on 1230 The Game.
17: Conference final, Mitch Marner with a goal and an assist on the team advancing.
18: It obviously feels great. We worked extremely hard for all these little goals that we set throughout the year, and another one achieved, but obviously the work just keeps getting harder and harder.
17: In the East semis, the Canadians with the 3-goal second period peppered the Sabres 6-3, take a 3-2 series lead, and several players sit atop the leaderboard at 3-under, including defending champion Scottie Scheffler after the first round of the PGA Championship. That's sports. I'm Ron DeMoss.
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0: looked at the schedule, though, and you know what my takeaway on Dallas' schedule is, that for years there are certain athletes that I'm seeing as like harder on or less enamored with than the general consensus in the media. Baker Mayfield, Cam Newton, Carmelo Anthony, Austin Reeves. And I've always said about Dak, my favorite part of Dak is his intelligence and his maturity. I don't think aesthetically he throws a pretty ball. He went in the fourth round for a reason. His college coach, Dan Mullen, came on our show once and said, no, we didn't think it's not much to look at. But the truth is, when I looked at Dallas's schedule, what jumped out to me is of the 17 games, I think Dallas has the better quarterback in 13. Now, I think Lamar Jackson is more explosive. I think Sam Darnold and Matt Stafford at home are really good quarterbacks. Jordan Love's go either way. When Jordan's hot, he's better. He's often not. Now, he faced Dak in a playoff game years ago and just was unbelievable. So, but I think my ultimate respect for Dak Prescott is when you look at the schedule, and this is a way to look at your schedule, try to be as objective as you can as a fan. How many games do you have the better quarterback? That will go a long way in telling you the outcome of your games. And if you have the better quarterback and you believe the better coach, that's how you become New England or Kansas City in a dynasty. So, I mean, I don't think a ton of Brian Schottenheimer. I don't think he's an elite coach. But I look at Dallas' schedule, I'd be happy with it. It looks like an 8 or a 9 win schedule. And I don't think they're overexposed. I think there are years they have been overexposed. They have, you know, 6 primetime games. The Giants game is a legit early season primetimer. So is the Packer game, the Eagle game, the Seahawks game, and the Jaguar game. They got a Thursday game against the Buccaneers, but it's Baker Mayfield and it's Dak Prescott. And those Thursday games are weird because, like, the Sunday window is still key and Monday's huge and you want to take care of Netflix. The truth is, yeah, it's Amazon. You want to give them some good games, but Thursday is kind of the least attractive, in my opinion. It's the one window, if the NFL is really sitting there, they want to take care of their broadcast partners on Sunday afternoon, Fox, CBS. Monday Night Football matters. Hey, new guys in town, Netflix, Amazon. Thursday games, though, they're not, because no practice, less prep time for older players. They're not the best played football games, in my opinion. So I guess you could argue the Cowboy Butt game is a stretch, but it's Baker and Dak. I'm going to watch. Here was Albert Breer on the schedules and the new way the NFL schedules are created.
1: There's a shift philosophically. It used to be that, like, you take a look at the 4 o'clock Dallas window on Thanksgiving and you would say, well, we don't need to put a big brand name team in there because that's going to get a huge rating otherwise. Anyway, the mentality had shifted a little bit to, instead of using the window to prop up the game, let's use the game to prop up the window.
0: Yeah, you look at that Dallas schedule. It's a consistently tough, not brutal schedule. And I think Dak's the better quarterback in most of these games. I mean, he's better than Jackson Dart. He's better right now than C.J. Stroud in terms of consistency.
2: Dak is not better than Lamar Jackson, we would agree, right?
0: Right.
2: Would you go with a push with C.J. Stroud? Because Dak is on the road in that one.
0: Against
2: an elite defense.
0: I know. I think C.J., I've got to watch some games. I thought it was pretty ugly last year.
2: Okay.
0: I think Jordan Love and Dak is hard. I think Jordan is more gifted, better arm. But he's inconsistent. Okay. Dak, I kind of tend to get the same guy every Sunday.
2: Jalen Hurts twice. You really think Dak's better?
0: Yeah, I trust Dak to throw a ball over the middle of the field.
2: Okay. And so Dak versus Brock Purdy? I mean,
0: I think Dak's more talented.
2: I mean, every analytics advanced stat says Brock's better last few years, but whatever. Sam Darnold?
0: Sam Darnold just raised the Super Bowl cup and was brilliant all season.
2: Stafford?
0: Stafford's better.
2: Trevor Lawrence?
0: Trevor's more talented.
2: Jaden Daniels?
0: You and I are both on the what is going on. I think Jaden's more talented, but he wasn't good last year pre-injury.
2: Fair. Yeah.
0: Here's something I know to be true. 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
6: Super Bowl, everything that's happened. 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
6: is Above the Noise. If Bryson DeChambeau and John Rahm hope to use the PGA Championship as a reminder of how valuable they could be when the door fully reopens to the PGA Tour, their first round did not exactly help their case. DeChambeau never truly found his footing, finishing 6 over par. For a player whose value has always been tied to not just star power, but contention, it was hardly the kind of statement performance that shifts perception. Rahm's day, a little more complicated. From a pure golf standpoint, he played solidly enough to remain relevant, but frustration became part of the conversation when an angry swing took out a divot that struck a fan, an incident that quickly overshadowed portions of his round. Rahm apologized, but the presentation has always mattered, especially with the PGA Tour. Talent remains the biggest currency, and both players have more than enough of it. But if this week was supposed to be a referendum on rebuilding momentum, neither player gained much ground yet. I'm Dan Patrick, and this is Above the Noise. 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

0: Fourth and Niners. SF can forget about 10 wins. Colin, you see the weather report there. Under 10.5 seems like a lock.
1: Yeah.
0: So this is the most travel, it looks like, in NFL history.
1: 38,000 miles.
0: That's a little crazy. Now, some of the numbers here. Colin, I didn't realize. So McCaffrey turns 30 this summer, okay? He just had the most touches in his NFL career.
1: Oh.
0: 413.
1: Wow.
0: So allegedly, the magic number used to be 370. If you hit that many touches, next season was going to be rough. He destroyed that with 413. That's not great. And then I looked up Trent Williams. He's turning 38 this summer. He is kind of a single point of failure for this offense.
1: He is.
0: If anything happens to him, he's out for a couple weeks, they're kind of cooked. Now, I like, you know, Mike Evans' new addition.
1: Yeah.
0: We'll
1: Christian
0: see.
1: Kirk, good player. Yeah. Ray Greenlaw, very good linebacker.
0: But like you said, they're old. They kind of need that opener against the Rams.
1: They do.
0: Because then you can start 3-0. They'll beat the Dolphins and Cardinals. Those will be wins. The first half of the season is manageable. Second half is tough. And for an old team late in the season, to have Rams, Chargers, Chiefs, Eagles, I mean, that's a December gauntlet you do not want to make. So we'll see a couple trips to the East Coast. I don't know, man. I'm sorry, under 10.5.
1: Yeah. Finally, tomorrow's headlines today. What's the headline? Can't wait for this. For LeBron James
0: so,
1: next
0: yeah,
1: year.
0: We've got, like, late-night TV quality headline writers. So we're going to do one LeBron after the NFL. And you know, I believe LeBron wants to stay here. He ain't going to Cleveland. He's not going to Golden State. The headline for LeBron next season will be, Le Stay or Le Go? SoCal Sun doesn't set on King. I think LeBron's staying, Colin. I think he'll stay at a lower number, much to the chagrin of some people at this network, like Broussard and Nick, who all think, oh, you gotta pay LeBron. No, you don't. Not if you want to compete with the likes of San Antonio and OKC. You need depth. You can't have Jake LaRavia as your seventh or eighth guy.
1: Yeah.
0: He's unplayable against the Thunder. You know, we'll see what happens with Marcus Smart. But the Lakers, there is a path to return if they can get Austin Reeves to buy in. Hey, bro, we like you at 35. Can you do 35, or do you want to go to Chicago, hang out with Cowherd, and win 35 games? Or do you want to go to Brooklyn and be the centerpiece on our 25-win team? You like L.A.? He's a South Bay guy. I don't know him, but he really, really likes it out here. I think Austin takes the hometown discount and LeBron stays. My gut tells me Pelinka's on his way out, Colin. Some
1: wow.
0: of the stuff coming out of the combine, and you had the note that they've hired two assistant GMs. Well, the word on the street is Pelinka didn't hire those guys. The Dodgers did. So is that trouble for Pelinka that now he's got two guys under him who he didn't hire?
1: The NBA is an interesting league. You know, it's all about respect. You constantly hear this, respect. And respect means money. And starting, and you know, I think LeBron's feelings are a bit hurt that it asked him to take a pay cut, but that's the reality of this cap and this CBA, which the players have agreed to. The players' side agreed to it. So, you know, listen, if you're going to bring back Austin Reeves and LeBron at a reasonable number, mm-hmm. and I can go bring in two athletic wings, they'll be a fun team to watch. I said this year, the Knicks and the Lakers, now the Knicks have a more complimentary roster and a deeper roster, but the Knicks and the Lakers are two of the best watches in the league. They're very, very fun to watch half-court offense. Detroit's really good. Not that much fun to watch. Knicks are a fun watch.
0: Yeah.
1: Knick games are fun watch. Laker games, offensively when they're healthy. It's a fun team to watch. So, and not all great teams are. So, I mean, Cleveland now with Harden and Donovan Mitchell, and they're kind of a fun watch.
0: Yeah.
1: Good stuff. This was fun today.
0: Yeah, good week, man. Good to have you back. You look younger now that you step into the SoCal sun out here. Jeez, you shave off a few years. Got to get out of that windy city with the clouds and snow 8 months out of the year. Is Ann listening?
1: You know, first of all, it was so funny. I flew United yesterday, and
0: any convicts on the flight or no?
1: No, that was last flight.
0: Okay.
1: No, it was the very nice captain. It was one of those big jets. Like you walk in and you can go left or right, you know, big mm-hmm. first class. And so I was talking to the guy, and he was a Bears fan. He goes, hey, Colin. He said, you going back home? And I said, no, I live in Chicago. He goes, I know you live in Chicago, but L.A. is your home. And I said, and he walked past me, you know. But I was thinking, I can like two cities. I love living in L.A. I love living in Chicago. Right now, Chicago's home, but I don't have to pick one.
0: If Fine, fine. You don't
1: What I like, there's a lot. Hey, I'm in L.A. this week. It's 70.
0: Oh, yeah, baby.
1: You'll have lunch with Spencer Pratt.
0: Oh, no. Did you just say that on air? What the hell? Tell her.
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14: In round two of the PGA Championship, Aldrich Potgieter has a one-shot lead over Alex Smalley at 5-under par overall. Today, Potgieter is 2-under through 9. Scottie Scheffler shot a 1-over 71 today. He is at minus 2 overall, 3 shots off the lead. Rory McIlroy, as we speak today, 1-under through 3. He's at plus 3 overall, 8 shots off the lead. Bryson DeChambeau, even through 4 today. He is at 6 over par overall, 11 shots off the lead. In Major League Baseball, ESPN reported Detroit Tigers ace Tarek Skubal has started playing catch and lightly tossing just 2 weeks after elbow surgery, and that there's hope Skubal could be back in a month instead of 2 or 3 months. College hoops, Illinois head coach Brad Underwood agreed to new financial terms on his current contract that runs through 2032. I'm Isaac Lowenkron.
15: 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You want winners? 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
1: The album, like Vice Versa, where he's mostly doing this.
20: I only have the moment in Wiseman.
1: You. Yes. But it can't be you heading back to Toronto.
20: Look at you.
1: In my G6.
21: Is that right?
20: That's what
21: Drake does.
20: That is what he does.
21: So he's got the R&B album.
20: Correct.
21: With Iceman's the rap album. There's the R&B album. And then there's the hodgepodge. Right?
20: Right.
21: It's whatever it is.
20: Whatever it is. So I've enjoyed it. I enjoy it. Very Drake so far.
21: So Monty and I will be with you where you are probably towards the end of the R&B album. I don't know why anybody would drop 3 albums in one day. I think one is sufficient. I think it's a lot to ask for your listener, Iowa Sam.
22: Question. I thought that Drake fell out of favor with the world, every single person in the world. I thought no one liked Drake anymore. I thought he was a creep. I thought people thought he was just, he got owned by Kendrick Lamar. So you're saying he's back?
20: I never thought that. I think some people thought, but I didn't.
1: Things aren't the same. He's taking shots at LeBron James. Jason Stewart.
23: So here's my 53-year-old white man version of what happens with Drake. He is supremely popular. He is the most commercially successful hip-hop artist of all time, and that's not going to change. And for that reason, I think, he gets in all these rap battles. And when he gets in rap battles, he loses almost all of them. But commercially, he's successful.
1: Yes.
23: That's the duality of it.
21: I also have a theory. Isaac, you went in on Drake talk here?
0: I was just wondering if he timed this album release.
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21: And all of these CDs with the Outlaws. And they're like, guess what? More songs. More songs from Tupac. And each album just got, like, it was a little bit worse. And I realized to myself, there's a reason these were unreleased.
20: Right.
21: He didn't like them.
20: Yeah.
21: Like, it wasn't like I had all these this work to do. It was that these songs weren't as good. So when you get to the fifth album that you release since he's dead, you're really, like, going into the archives of stuff that wasn't good enough. So that's why it's hard for me to believe that Drake's like, I'm sorry, I have 65 great songs. I just don't know what to do with them. Let's just put them out on three albums. That just doesn't make any sense to me.
20: I don't remember the last time you dropped an album. And I don't know with Tupac if it was like this, but, like, artists today go through so many rounds of showing their inner circle, their peers, their songs to eliminate which ones make a final CD, a final album. And it's such a process. So you're right. How long has Drake been working on this? That's a good point. Because if he's been working on it for a really long time, then, you know, I have high hopes. I'm enjoying Ice Man, but I haven't checked the other day.
21: I don't know how many tracks, and I just use 65 because sometimes there's interludes.
20: Sure, sure.
21: And other bits. I love it when you put your shuffle on your phone. I don't know if you guys ever do that. Maybe I'm showing my age.
20: All the time.
21: And all you get is the interlude. You know, like you think the song's about to start, and then it jumps to Bananarama, and it's completely off. My point is if you release three albums with 65 songs, one of those songs is the 65th best. Just give me 15 of your best.
20: Yeah.
21: That's what I want. Take time away. Do with it. I just think it's a lot. I think it's quite a bit. He's got a lot of beefs to deal with, according to Jason, but it's a lot.
23: The answer is October 6, 2023 is when he released For All the Dogs.
20: Okay.
23: So this is 3 years of kept up content.
20: Which then would be like an album a year, which does seem a little bit, I mean, Taylor Swift does that, if not two a year, but that seems, like he's been working on it for a minute.
2: What happened to the days where a band would release an album every 3 to 4 years? I don't like this albums coming out, multiple albums per year, one a year.
21: Well, usually it goes album, then you need a tour with
2: it,
21: right?
2: Right, and then you go back to the studio, you write.
21: Yeah.
2: That's too much.
21: Trust me, I was shocked we're releasing albums on Fridays. I thought it used to be Tuesday, and that changed years ago. Also, I'm like, why are you dropping it on a Friday? That doesn't make any sense. It's always on Tuesday, but no, it's
23: you have to go down to your Tower Records.
21: She's young enough where she's like, CD. It's always been Friday. What are you talking about?
20: You seem genuinely upset about this. That's why it was a little funny.
21: I remember going to my college store and buying CDs every Tuesday. Some of the worst CDs, as I said, I have two Mace albums, not one, but two.
20: Nice.
21: For those that know, I have Double Up, which I believe was Mace's second album. That's what every Tuesday was. There was a new album coming out. I would buy it, and now all of a sudden it's on a Friday. There's three albums coming out at one time. It's just a lot. It's a little too much to ask. I'll tell you what's not too much to ask. Being on time.
20: Well, it depends.
21: Being on time. Being on time is now a thing. And we'll get to Garrett Kigo day two today because it's amazing. But Garrett Kigo yesterday was a minute late for his tee time at the PGA Championship. Now there's a story out where Miles Turner has explained that in his first season with the Milwaukee Bucks, Giannis Antetokounmpo was never on time. And while you think Miles Turner is throwing shade at Giannis, Miles Turner is saying, like, hey, man, you do what you can do. He was throwing shade at Doc Rivers for not instituting any penalties, for not enforcing any of these deadlines, timelines, whether it be we're leaving out the plane at this time, be here for shoot around. Miles Turner was like, after a while, I just started showing up late as well.
20: Yes, he said that he would show up after being told the plane was leaving because everyone was late to the plane like an hour. Like, I'm sorry, you're disrupting traveling plans like that? That's not okay. And as much as it sucks that your star, Giannis Antetokounmpo, was faulty of all of this, like he was part of it, it is absolutely on the coach. Absolutely. I put it way more on him than on Giannis.
21: This goes back to the hiring of Doc Rivers. And Monty, I took a victory lap, not saying that they should hire Doc Rivers, but when the Bucks fired Adrian Griffin and you had to find a replacement, there just really wasn't anybody out there.
3: 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And how about this deal on a 2025 Volvo EX90, fully electric with three-row seating, 0% APR for up to 72 months, a $7,500 purchase bonus, and a $1,000 Volvo loyalty bonus. 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
21: And his other stops after winning that title in Boston are to great success.
20: Mm-hmm.
21: But it also just goes to the effect of, it's tough to believe what Giannis is now saying, and tough to think that if you were any member of the Bucks that there would be like some sort of loyalty. And this is where like Giannis kind of talks out of both sides of his mouth in a certain way. But there's just the point of, if you're Giannis, you know, you're the example. Like,
20: absolutely.
21: Everybody needs to follow you. So I understand, like, you know, there's a Doc Rivers angle on this, but if you're Giannis Antetokounmpo and you're being that guy, do you think Giannis is going to be late on his new team?
20: It depends. How's the coach? I think that's how he's going to approach it, right?
21: I don't think he will, because now it's championship. I think it shows just how far out of the way things got, you know, down the line in Milwaukee, that it was just completely, and Giannis is just like, all right, I don't care. He'll tell the press, you know, he'll say one thing and then mean another thing. But I don't know. Maybe it's an age thing. I have no idea. But it just is. It's odd that your superstar would not be showing up, and then it set the example for everyone else.
20: If I have a pie chart of blame, it's not that I'm giving it all to Doc Rivers at all.
21: Mm-hmm.
20: I think I'm giving him a lot of it. But Giannis gets the next big chunk.
21: Sure.
20: You get what it's like. Both of you are wrong in this. I just think that, like, yeah, why? He's your star player, but you two should have been on the same page, and you should have pulled him aside and been like, hey, I need you to set the example.
3: It's JT for Finley Volvo Las Vegas. 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
23: Fair. I think that's a little draconian.
21: Mm.
23: But no. I mean, when it comes to like the local thing, I always laugh when people are late in this city due to traffic.
20: Oh,
23: yeah. If you show up and you say that, oh man, traffic was brutal, it's like, oh, okay. Yeah, we live here every day. You can't use that with me. You just have to account for traffic. That's what you do in this city. But no. I think that Doc River, the only reason that people get away with things or think they can get away with things is because they're allowed to get away with things.
20: Mm-hmm.
23: Giannis seems like that type that's going to test your boundaries.
20: Mm-hmm.
23: And he's going to be a little bit later each time. And he's going to see exactly when you're going to push back. And if you never push back, and then the entire team sees this, that just sounds so dysfunctional to me.
21: What I find interesting is that the Bucks let it slide, and then you would let it slide with everybody. The Garrett Kego situation that we saw at the PGA Championship, him being a minute late for his tee time, there wasn't one person I have heard over the last 24 hours that said, come on, give the guy a break.
20: Yeah, nobody.
21: Nobody. He was there within 60 seconds. Not one person said, give him the benefit of the doubt. He was walking up at the time. No one said that.
20: Mm-hmm.
21: The rule was the rule, mm-hmm. and everybody accepted it. There wasn't a player that came to his defense. You want to know why? Because that rule is in place to protect the other players who did show up on time. So if it's Gary Kego's responsibility to show up at 7:18 for his tee time, then you better be there at 7:18, not at 7:19. He also didn't do a great job yesterday of trying to explain it away, saying I was on time, but I wasn't on time. And I don't think he understood how time actually works. Because what he was, I think what he was trying to say was that he showed up at 7:18 and 30 seconds.
20: Right.
21: Which would have been within 7.
20: Like, it still said 7:18 under his watch. It was like, it's still 7:18.
21: But that wasn't the reason. The watch said 7:19.
20: Correct.
21: And he just, for whatever reason, didn't understand that and then was trying to explain it away. The greatest thing about the Gary Kego situation was he teed off at 12:43 local time today, Eastern time. Sam, I know you're doing some writing, but 12:43 Eastern time today was Garrett Kego's tee time. What time do you think he showed up at the course? If it was 12:43 in the afternoon today, what time do you think he showed up at the course?
4: Today.
21: Yes.
4: 12:43. Is this my guess, or he learned his lesson?
21: Guess.
4: I'm going to say 12:38.
21: Okay, so but on the course, like just showing up, pulling in, parking your car.
2: Then I'll say 12:30.
21: 12:30. Okay, so 13 minutes before your tee time. There would be no warm-up whatsoever.
20: Yeah.
21: He showed up at 9:33 a.m.
2: Okay, good.
21: He was
2: learning.
21: 3 hours and 10 minutes early.
2: Like a dad trying to make a flight.
21: Right? Like, this shows, like, all right,
20: I got it.
21: I got it.
20: Correct. I instantly see what I did, and it will not happen again. My bad.
21: Yes.
20: That's it.
21: Even though him showing up 3 hours, if he did what he did yesterday, he still could be late. ESPN had a countdown clock with Garrett Kigo being followed by a cameraman. Marty Smith was in the background.
20: No.
21: Sean McKeel was there. And it's a little unique at Aronimink because you have a first tee and a 10th tee, and they're both on the same tee box. So while you have some players going off on the first tee, 5 minutes later you'll have players going off on the 10th tee, so you have to wait. But they literally had a clock that was counting down where Scott Van Pelt said, listen, I'm not in production, but you can take that down. Like, the guy's here. Now you're just embarrassing him. But Garrett Kigo today got the message.
20: Yep.
21: Because everybody else agreed with what happened. So if you were the Milwaukee Bucks, all you had to do, Doc Rivers, to your big piece of the pie, was lay down the law.
20: Exactly.
21: And you didn't do it. I'm telling you, it's millennials these days. Seriously. Album releases on Friday, not showing up on time. What is this world coming to?
20: Now with this story, I am very much like, I don't know if Giannis stays in Milwaukee.
21: I don't think so.
20: I don't think I was leaning in that direction. Now I think I'm fully in that. Like, I'm fully, yeah, he's out. He's going somewhere.
21: I got so distracted by Monty talking about the Drake albums. We have Miles Turner.
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21: Found. I didn't see it on the sheet. Miles Turner on Game Recognized Game with Brianna Stewart.
7: Who is the teammate that's most likely to be late?
8: Oh, that's easy. Giannis. Giannis is going to show up whenever he wants, really, you know. I think that this kind of just came with the territory at that. And once I kind of saw what was going down, I was like, hey, man, more power to you. They ain't going to find you. Do what you do.
21: There it was. Precedent set.
20: Mm-hmm.
21: He also talked about Doc Rivers.
20: Yeah.
8: Doc Rivers, he didn't find anybody, ever.
7: Mm-hmm. Mm-hmm.
8: So, guys were late all the time. Guys were, you know, showing up to film whenever they wanted to show up. Guys were missing meetings. Like, it was one of the craziest things I personally ever experienced. But any other team I've been on, guys got fine. And there was a sense of order and a sense of understanding. So, yeah, you're late to the plane, fine. You're late to treatment, fine. You're late to film, fine. But I personally did not experience that last year for the first time in my career.
21: Why even have clocks in the locker room, right? You want to show up for a game? Cool. If not, don't worry about it.
20: That's so embarrassing, where he says, I've never experienced this.
21: Really mocking him, knowing that nothing was going to be done.
20: That's cute that you thought he was already there, too. Maybe he wasn't even there.
21: I was late.
20: Yeah.
21: I was listening to the Drake albums in my car. She's Monty Bolaños. I'm Dan Beyer. It is Fox Sports Radio. It is Drake May. That is May Drake, Drake May, Isaac Lohenkron, starting us off with a bang on a Friday. Jason Stewart and Iowa Sam are here as well, as we are in for Stu Gotts and Company. Coming up next, it's Stu Gotts and Company Live. Stu, you'll get to hear his conversation with Frank Isola, talking all things NBA, including the not one but two games tonight and what could be ahead in the Eastern Conference Finals. She's Monty Bolaños. I'm Dan Beyer. It's all next here on Fox Sports Radio. 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
3: We've got the company live here on Fox Sports Radio, wrapping up the week. She's Monty Bolaños. I'm Dan Byer.
4: What's up?
3: Second round of the PGA Championship, well underway. Windy and cold earlier today, so a lot of high numbers. So maybe a later tee time, the early lates may have gotten the benefit here in this championship. Do you know what I mean by early lates? Do you know what I mean by that? So on Thursday, you have your groupings that you tee off in the PGA Championship. There's a morning wave and an afternoon wave.
4: Okay.
3: The next day, it's flipped. So
4: okay.
3: If you're in the afternoon wave on Thursday, you will play in the morning on Friday. And if you're in the morning on Thursday, you'll play in the afternoon on Friday.
4: Okay.
3: And sometimes because of weather, one wave gets an advantage, and right now it seems like the early late may have gotten the advantage.
4: I see.
3: Just on how scores have
4: sure.
3: been so far,
4: sure,
3: a lot of high scores today.
4: Is there like a favorite out of each, you know, major? Like, coming, it's like, oh, PGA, you know, championship. The favorite is
3: like the player.
4: Like, yeah, like, is there a favorite?
3: So like Scottie Scheffler,
4: but he's just world number one, isn't he?
3: Yes, but he had the shortest odds.
4: Okay,
3: coming in Rory McIlroy. Others, but because it's a course they don't play very often, you're usually relying on your best players and the players that are in form. Cameron Young was in form. Matt Fitzpatrick was in form. So they're getting shorter odds than, you know, maybe other players at their caliber.
4: Gotcha.
3: NFL schedule was released yesterday, and I think we can finally put an end to it. You and I spoke yesterday on how the NFL is completely trying to profit off of the Diana Rossini, Mike Vrabel scandal by putting the Patriots and Seahawks in week one of the opener.
4: Absolutely.
3: And that they didn't announce it because they can't announce it now, but they want to reap the rewards when week one comes around and all of these conversations are happening. That's exactly what happened. It would be in really poor taste if they were promoting it right now. And it's the only early game that wasn't announced. Albert Breer of the Monday Morning Quarterback spoke with those who make the NFL schedule, asked them about that. Monty, they said no. That had nothing to do with it. They felt that they get great exposure in great games, that this is what the fans want in Super Bowl rematches, saying that the Eagles and Chiefs playing in week two was a great, great game with a lot of energy. So that's what they were saying with Patriots and Seahawks. They completely denied that Mike Vrabel and Diana Rossini's affair was the reason why the Patriots got put in the opener.
4: Did someone they then have a follow-up question and say, did you watch the Super Bowl?
3: Yeah.
4: Did we watch the same game? I'm not sure.
3: Well, just when you think they can't be any more ridiculous, Albert Breer asked about the Chiefs' schedule. And this is where I have a problem. They put the Chiefs on Monday night against the Broncos. We don't know if Patrick Mahomes is going to be ready. They then put them on Sunday Night Football against the worst opponent. A worst opponent. They face the Colts. We get two primetime games. And what the NFL told Albert Breer was that the Chiefs are a big enough brand that it doesn't matter if it's Patrick Mahomes or Justin Fields.
4: So if it's a big enough brand, don't you want it to be at its strongest with a fully healthy
3: Patrick Mahomes? That's one point
4: Patrick
3: of view.
4: Patrick Mahomes?
3: Right? Yeah, that's one point
4: I'm
3: of view.
4: I'm super confused here.
3: I'm super confused as well.
4: Who put this schedule together? Was it my mom? Blindfolded? Because this doesn't make any sense.
3: She's in Costa Rica right now.
4: She's in Costa Rica. That's what I'm saying. Did she put this together? Because she has no idea.
3: It doesn't make any sense. And the other portion of it, Monty, they gave the Chiefs an early bye, which is actually something we all were wondering. Do you give them an early bye that would give Patrick Mahomes, say, a week more or to be able to get acclimated? They have the earliest bye. They have a bye in week five. And so I think that the NFL just is talking out of both sides of their mouths.
4: She's playing game one, according to the NFL.
3: Oh, my goodness.
4: And game two.
3: She's Monty. I'm Dan. I'm Mount Rushmore Friday next.
4: Woo!
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0: 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She's Monty Bolaños. I'm Dan Beyer. Ending our weekend for Stu Gotts and Company here on Fox Sports Radio. The week prior, we were in for Covino and Rich. It's been a really fun 10 days last 2 weeks.
1: It has been.
0: So Sam playing Start Me Up. He's like, I feel like we're coming to an end here. Jason Stewart's our executive producer. Iowa Sam, our technical producer. And Isaac Lohenkron is at the news desk. Start Me Up for the weekend, Sam? Is that what I'm getting? Start Me Up for some basketball, which we didn't have last night.
2: All the above.
0: Yes. Doubleheader this evening.
1: Yes.
0: I'm sure people sat down last night and were like, can't wait to watch Timberwolves and Spurs from Minneapolis. And they're like, oh, it's not on NBC. It's not on ESPN. It's not on Prime. It's not on Netflix. It's not on Peacock. It's not on, it's tonight. Tonight, Prime Video, 7 o'clock Eastern, Pistons, Cavs, Spurs and Timberwolves, 9:30 Eastern time on Prime Video. As the Spurs try to close out Minnesota. And we try to close out the week in a game that developed over the week because of the Spurs-Wolves series. By the way, also the nicknames of two Premier League clubs, Spurs-Wolves.
1: Yeah.
0: Jason Stewart, take it away.
2: Thank you, Dan. I'll take it from here. Dan and Monty, you are the contestants. It's a game that we call Tinder Wolves. You get it?
0: Nice.
2: You guys see the pun there? Tinder Wolves. Or as Mossy calls it, Tinder Wolves.
1: Tinder Wolves.
2: Now,

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0: Steve Covino.
2: Good one, bro.
0: Rich Davis. Everything better, Covino, bro, with the wine. But what about a kid's soccer game? What about kids' sports? We'll explain. But we got Iowa Sam, the sound architect, on the ones and twos, going old school with some UB40, the red, red wine. And, of course, Danny G, the super producer, Lohenkron, the Kron. We're on with the Kron.
3: No.
0: I love Lohenkron.
3: Before we get to the tire rack play of the day, let me just let Danny know. I was talking to Brandon, who was analyzing the schedule. We're talking about your Raiders and how the Raiders have such a miserable part of the middle of their season. They
0: you mean
3: do have
0: Bohunk Brandon?
3: Bohunk Brandon, yeah.
0: Beefcake Brandon?
3: Beefy Brandon.
0: Yeah.
3: The Raiders play the Titans in week 16, which could be a flex debut of Mendoza if they stick with Cousins that long. Now, I don't know if they stick with Kirk Cousins that long or if he stays healthy that long, but that would be an that's a winnable late season throw him in
4: so
3: type of game.
4: Kind of like how Mahomes started his career.
3: Dude, I mean, it could very well be a late season throw him in. So we'll figure it out sooner than later. All right, let's do this. Our tire rack play of the day. The Vegas Knights moved on past the Ducks last night.
5: A save at the horn for Hart, and no, they blow the whistle with 1 second left. Now they let the final second off the clock. The game is over, and the series is over. The Golden Knights beat the Ducks 5-1 today.
0: And their press obligations over. The Vegas Golden Knights are set to face the Colorado Avalanche in the 2026 Western Conference Final for the NHL Stanley Cup playoffs. That was courtesy of the Golden Knights Radio Network, and that was our tire rack play of the day. 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
3: Sam, what was that, Fox Sports Radio Las Vegas?
1: Yeah, we were just trying to figure out the credit. It's Fox Sports Radio Las Vegas.
3: There you go. Thank you, buddy.
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3: Okay. Now, there was this fake story Covino fell for, but I don't blame him because it seems like not that far-fetched. A mom set up an alcohol stand at a kid's soccer game selling, like, divorced rosé and, you know, mom sangria and all these different cocktails and got arrested, but it's not a true story. However, it did pose the question, would you be okay? Are you okay with moms drinking at their kids' sporting events?
0: Yeah, dude, I got word that they do it on the hush-hush every weekend because it becomes a scene. It just does. I've seen it at my nephew's games, and you know, they hide it and all their little Yeti bottles. They have it in their tumblers all the time.
3: Yeah, they're Stanley. All these women have their big Stanley cups.
0: Stanley, yeah.
3: I think it's inappropriate, and I'm party guy, man. You know me. I'm the guy that's like, you know, I'm the guy that's usually like, no rules, but I think it should not be allowed, and we'll explain that more next. Plus, we'll play some fun games, give away some prizes next.
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11: This week's Finley Cadillac Henderson Player Performance of the Week actually goes to a team in the NBA, and not a team in the playoffs, but instead a team that was awarded the number one overall pick in the NBA draft lottery, the Washington Wizards. The Wizards, who went 18-64 this season, came out on top in the much-anticipated lottery Sunday in Chicago. Washington landed the top spot, followed by the Utah Jazz, the Memphis Grizzlies, and the Chicago Bulls, rounding out the top four. The big winners, though, are the Wizards, who had massive trades during the season to land All-Stars Trae Young and Anthony Davis, and have designs on taking a big step forward next season. Those hopes will be aided by selecting one of the top prospects in a banner class. Now that the lottery is over, the debate over the ordering of the prospects will begin. The top overall spot will likely come down to a few different players. A.J. DeBonta from BYU, Kansas' Darren Peterson, Duke forward Cameron Boozer, and North Carolina forward Caleb Wilson. DeBonta is a 6'9" forward from Brockton, Massachusetts, who averaged 25.5 points per game as a freshman to lead the nation in scoring, making him the first to do so since Trae Young did it in Oklahoma in 2018, and only the third freshman ever per ESPN research. Peterson, meanwhile, averaged 20.2 points per game, the most ever by a Kansas freshman, but missed 11 games because of injuries. The most missed games for a potential number one overall pick out of college since Kyrie Irving was taken after playing just 11 games for Duke back in 2011. And then there's Boozer, the son of two-time NBA All-Star Carlos Boozer, was the most productive player in America. The burly 6'9" forward swept virtually every individual honor in the country this season after averaging 22.5 points, 10.2 rebounds, 4.1 assists, and 1.4 steals while shooting 55.6% from the field and 39.6% from three-point range across 38 games. And then there's Wilson, an electric 6'10" forward who averaged 19.8 points, 9.4 rebounds, 2.7 assists, 1.5 steals, and 1.4 blocks while shooting 57.8 from the field in 24 games. Though he missed time with a fractured left hand and then broke a right thumb that ended his season prematurely ahead of the NCAA tournament. There's a lot of young talent entering the NBA, and the Washington Wizards, now that they have the number one overall pick by way of the lottery, have their option at any of these guys that should improve their team. That was the Finley Cadillac Player Performance of the Week, brought to you by Finley Cadillac Henderson, the prestigious Cadillac dealer of the year. 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
14: And here's what you need to know.
15: In round two of the PGA Championship, Maverick McNealy at 5-under par overall has a one-shot lead over Alex Smalley. McNealy is 4-under through 13 holes in round two. The National Hockey League today stripped the Vegas Golden Knights of their second-round pick in this year's NHL draft and fined head coach John Tortorella $100,000 for not fulfilling their media obligations after winning their second-round playoff series last night in Anaheim to advance to the Western Conference Final. Baseball, the New York Yankees placed pitcher Max Fried on the 15-day injured list with a left elbow bone bruise. The Athletic reported the Los Angeles Dodgers are scratching Blake Snell from his start against the Angels tonight. Presently unknown why he was scratched, but the Athletic added it's not believed to be related to the shoulder inflammation that caused him to miss 6 weeks earlier. I'm Isaac Lohenkron.
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3: Oh, what's
0: coast
3: up,
0: to coaster, man. Coast to coaster, oven stuffer roaster. 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
3: That's who? Your mom?
0: Number one show on my parents' precept, for sure. So I'm Steve Covino, that is Rich Davis, and this hour, action-packed, Pee-wee. Action-packed, because we got weekend hobnobbing at the end of the show, what to watch in the world of sports and entertainment, and there's a big fight this weekend that people are sleeping on, plus Brainwave, your chance to win some prizes. Are you on the same Brainwave as Covino, Rich, Danny G, Sam, and the Kron? We'll tell you when to call, but right now, it's a double doozy of hypotheticals. We'll explain, but first, we got to rock into the weekend.
3: Let's go. A weekend where you're going to watch a fight or what?
0: Hell yeah. Can't wait.
3: I think everyone should. It's on Netflix, which means we'll talk about it later, but when something's not $100 on pay-per-view, I don't think you have an excuse, to be honest.
0: No, that's awesome. And by the way, Rich, Scott hits us up. We're streaming live.
3: Yeah.
0: Definitely check it out if you missed any of our shows this week. If you missed Overpromised, our bonus pod. Everything's at Covino and Rich FSR. You know, you could talk some smack. You could say what's up. You could watch the show. It's a show. At Covino and Rich FSR on YouTube. And, of course, Overpromised. Scott wants to know, you being the number one coach on Fox Sports Radio.
3: I mean, that is true.
0: How do you feel about moms? And, again, not just moms, but moms usually are the ones that have their Stanley mugs and their cups and their coolers and things like that. Based on the hypothetical viral story, that fake story that was out this week, how do you feel about these moms drinking at kids' games?
3: You know, it's a double standard, because if a dad was drinking, you'd be like, look at this drunk loser. But
0: exactly.
3: if a mom's sipping wine or sangria, it's almost like wine. Like, I don't know. It's no
0: hey, bro,
3: different to me.
0: Rich, it's so common. I don't know if we're breaking the glass for people that don't live that life, but I know firsthand, bro, people in my family are sitting there boozing because the other moms are being all sneaky about it, like passing it off, because no mom wants to be the only mom. And then she's like, guess what I'm doing? And then they feel all dangerous because they're all doing it together. And then it becomes a thing.
3: Well, there's rules that you get caught drinking at the kids' facility, you will be banned. You'll be escorted out.
1: Rich, I was just going to say, I don't know where I heard this from, but a woman was talking about how when she was raising her kids, if she had just been on an edible at some of these like soccer events, her temper and her like her general crankiness would have been like very low, and all of these kinds of events would have been much easier to get through if she was just on an edible.
3: Hey, listen, if someone's all high strung and an edible calms them down and they're not yelling at the umpires and the coaches, hey,
1: or just stressed out in general.
3: Pop an edible then, but I don't think moms or dads should be boozing at a kid's game, especially someone's got to drive the kid home, right? I mean, then you got to assume, like, well, is dad not drinking that? Is mom drinking? Like,
0: but you know what happens is they start justifying. And again, not everybody, guys, but we know this is happening. That's why this fake story went viral.
3: I mean, if it was appropriate, they'd sell it at the snack shack and make money. It's
0: just
3: not appropriate.
0: They start justifying that, like, you know, well, I see the same girls. They're my girls. You know, I see each other. We see each other every weekend.
3: No.
0: We're not driving anyway. It's all good. You know, it starts to become somewhat of a gathering, and it starts to be like a fun thing that they could do to kill time.
3: Yeah.
0: And I think the story really went viral because the girl they chose for the fake article about this was kind of hot. Yeah.
3: But you know what? Trust me, nothing I think is nothing more appealing than hot drunk moms. But this is inappropriate. This is
0: HDMs,
3: I mean,
0: bro.
3: Trust
0: HDMs.
3: Me, nothing I like more than seeing hot drunk moms, but this is just not right. All right, I have a dumb hypothetical before we get into some NBA playoffs tonight, before we get into some more NFL. Two things. Number one, was anyone tricked by the Trevor Lawrence getting his hair cut? I don't know if you saw that one.
0: What do you mean? Like in the past like week or so?
3: No, it was one of the less popular rescheduled releases.
0: Oh, I thought you meant, because I saw it. Wait, that's not real?
3: God, you get tricked by everything, huh?
0: Yeah, yeah, I guess I, you know what? I don't have my glasses on.
3: He sat down in a barber chair, and they went over the schedule, and by the end of it, he had like almost like a fade, and it was a wig, and they didn't really cut Trevor Lawrence's hair. He said he would never, but yeah, that was another one of them. Listen.
20: Fool me once.
3: Shame on me. Can't get fooled again. But yeah, Trevor Lawrence, his hair is still intact. All the schedule releases were yesterday. Covino, not a fan. I'm not a super fan. I just think it's more entertaining than just being like, here's the schedule. You know?
0: I'm not the only guy. Like, someone else hit us up before, right? And it says, it's like kind of childish, like, for kids.
3: Okay. Oh, that was it? That was all you had to say?
0: I mean, I can't. We got so much feedback, bro. I mean, that was the gist of it.
3: Oh, childish for kids. I'll give you an analogy and I'll move on. I don't think you should have a plane flyover for a gender reveal, but I think cutting a little cake or popping a balloon with some close friends and family, I think that's awesome. There's some people that are like, gender reveals? Forget that! Just doctor, tell me, is it a boy or girl? Like, if there's an opportunity to have more fun with something, I'm always going to opt for the more fun version. And to me, you either release the schedule and like, hey, here's where the Dolphins are playing, or you release a 2-3 minute funny video. The end.
0: Okay.
3: Now, my hypothetical. This is dumb. It has nothing to do with sports, so I think a lot of people will enjoy it. I saw something that said, if someone paid you $100,000 a day to not shower, how long could you go and how long would you go knowing how grimy you feel after like a day or so? Like, you know, when you're
0: sick. Is this like a Mr. Beast thing? Did this actually happen?
3: No, you know when you're sick and you don't shower for like 2 days, like you literally don't leave your bed and you feel gross as could possibly
0: be. You have the funk of 40,000 years.
21: Rich, when you're camping, that's one thing that my significant other hates about camping. She's like, I'm sorry, I need a shower.
3: And I'm one of those guys that has to shower in the morning just to wake up. And then if I go to the gym or sauna, I'm doing a quick little secondary, like quick rinse shower. $100,000 every day you don't shower. Now you could say, well, 10 days, that's $1 million. But then once you start doing it, the day you opt to shower is the day you opt to pass up $100,000. How long do you think you could go without showering if it was $100,000 a day? You start doing the math. You want $10 million?
21: I just took my calculator out.
22: I'd be richer than Bezos.
0: You'd be thinking like Abe Lincoln.
3: If you didn't shower for 100 days, which is, you know, you're talking about 3.5 months. 3.5 months, no shower, you got $10 million. And the magic number, $10 million is a great magic number because the interest on $10 million a year, you'd make a couple $100,000 in interest, which means you could immediately retire and do whatever you want. Like that $5 to $10 million is the magic number for retirement, right? Where you could just live the life. Could you go 10 days, 20 days? Covino, you were saying a month is $3 million. Can you go a month without showering?
0: I think. And by the way, you can't use like dude wipes in this hypothetical. You know,
21: no bird
0: jumping
21: bath.
0: Pond or anything.
3: Yeah,
0: no bird bath.
3: You can't jump in the ocean. You can't, you know, use dude wipes. This is just straight up like you're gross for X amount of days.
0: Yeah, I would say it, realistically, like I really did think about this. Rich forced me to, like, probably a month because.
3: You think you could do 30 days? Do you think
0: I think I would shoot for that.
22: For 100 grand a day?
0: For 100 grand a day.
22: Now.
0: A month? I think that would be like a realistic goal. Like, yeah, let me do a month. That's, $3 million.
22: You allowed to use deodorant, by the way.
3: Yeah, you can.
22: Okay.
3: Masking agents. You can use masking agents, but.
1: If this was medieval times, if this was 500 years ago, people thought that bathing was, like, bad for your health. They would bathe one or two times a year. They'd be using rich.
3: And you know what?
1: Bezos.
3: You know, Iowa Sam, people forget that people didn't even have hot water to shower or bathe until like 100, 150 years ago. So, like, you know, we're talking about the luxuries we have now. No, we're pampered. We like a nice hot shower with some good water pressure. Kramer style. You know, you need some good water pressure.
0: Shower massage is designed to get into all those deep crevasses. Into the deep crevices.
3: What do you do with your shower head?
0: You don't want to know. Actually, my shower head doesn't even want to know, but I force it. You know, you try to stay clean. So this is a struggle. This is a challenge, a physical challenge, Mark Summers style, double dare style, but I think I would shoot for 30 days, man. I think that's doable, and that's $3 million in the bank.
3: It's the ultimate question of greed, right? Because you could say, I could not shower for 10 days and make $1 million, but then you're like, why stop at $1 million?
0: After a while, your natural body instincts start to kick in because...
21: Yeah, your body oils.
0: Your body oils start to cleanse themselves because there's that famous story of that Iranian guy that never showered in 135 years. And I think he recently passed away, but this guy looked like burnt toast. Have you seen this guy? He went viral. He was famous for never showering, and he looked horrible. But his body, I think, cleaned itself after a while.
1: He was covered in soot, it looked like, all the time. And then he only died after he was kind of feeble and they bathed him, and then he passed away shortly thereafter.
0: That guy looks like your stink star begging for that shower massage.
21: It's like changing the water in an aquarium for your fish.
3: Yeah. So, just a dumb hypothetical I saw on social media. So, if you were going to give me the hypothetical, should moms be able to drink at kids' sporting events? Should they be able to sit back on their wine and their Stanley Cups? I say no. The other hypothetical was...
21: I'm steady earning $36,500,000. It's going to be a funky 2027.
1: By the way, guys, his name is Amu Haji. He passed away in 2022.
0: Yeah, and he was famous for never showering.
1: He did not bathe for over 60 years.
0: See? I didn't make that up. Your body juices kick in for your natural protection or whatever. So we're just not used to it. So maybe if you get past that really... awkward.
3: Are you saying it's like a haircut? If you're trying to grow your hair, you know, some people try to grow their hair, and if you get past the awkward point,
0: yeah, then it's exactly that. You're always gonna have that in between middle stage where you're hating life, that awkward phase, but then it starts to look right. I think your body starts to adjust after a while, and we just don't know what that's like because think about it. Like you said, Rich, it's only been how many years that we've been as clean as we are today.
3: That's true.
0: So I think we're underestimating maybe what we're capable of, and I'm saying 30 days is doable, but for some of you dirt merchants out there, Danny G, you'll be taking home some bank.
3: Here's the other question. Does anyone really smell if everyone smells? Like, when you think of the 1800s, and everyone stinks.
1: Can't you smell that smell?
3: Does anyone stink, essentially?
21: Some people stink more than others.
3: But
21: in your... scenario there, we could put freshly laundered clothes on every day, so that would make a difference.
3: You could disguise it. Like Isaac said, you could cover up with deodorants and colognes and freshly laundered clothing, but I don't know. It's a dumb hypothetical, but those are the type of things that keep me up at night when I'm scrolling on TikTok.
0: Can I take Rich's roses from his rose garden that he brags about all the time and use it for my nether region?
1: Guys, apparently at the Palace of Versailles in France, back in the day, people smelled so bad that, isn't that why France developed perfumes and colognes? Is because people smelled so bad?
3: Have you ever heard of the Great Stink of 1858?
0: Yeah, but that was a plumbing issue.
3: That was a plumbing issue in I believe, London, right?
0: Yeah, it was in England.
3: Yeah,
0: but French stank, man.
3: Did you guys watch the TV show Spartacus?
0: Yeah.
3: You remember in Spartacus, Sam, you're right, the luxury was like... The main dude in charge and his harem of girls would bathe in rainwater and rose petals. So, we're not even talking about people have been dirty for a long time, but some hypotheticals, we can move on.
0: You could share it with your buds over a fight night this weekend. How many days do you think you could last if you were given $100,000?
3: Yeah, dude. If you're going to go to some cockfights with Edwin Diaz and you need some conversation,
0: I didn't mean the cockfight. I meant the actual USC, but the mixed martial.
3: Oh, when you said the big fight. You said the big fight this weekend. You were talking about Ronda Rousey and Gina Carano. I was going to some cockfights with Edwin Diaz. I thought that was where we were.
0: You go to those, you got to wear full uniform. So which one are you wearing?
3: Also, people can identify you as Dodger closer Edwin Diaz.
21: You still miss him, Trumpet Boy.
0: You show up full uniform. That's normal.
3: By the way, is that story legitimate, Isaac? I know.
0: Who shows up full uniform in anything other than a baseball game?
3: I mean. Isaac Lone
0: Gunn. Never say you show up with your stirrups on to the studio.
3: Well, never say never.
22: It's completely a legitimate story. So here's just a quick context. So cockfighting has been a really culturally significant sport.
4: Didn't they tell the Giants outfielders they can't do that anymore?
22: No, I'm serious. Yeah, I did see part of that. So this dates back centuries. It's a cultural tradition, but it's technically been illegal since 2019. So they found a picture of him, the jockey won the Kentucky Derby, and they also found a quote from Diaz, which was from back in 2018 when it was still legal. He said, and I quote, word for word, "My rooster went down dead and got up to fight, doing what my roosters know how to do, finish fights. He did what I do when I come in to pitch in the ninth, to close out the game," unquote.
4: Wow. Wow, so he had the closer of all roosters, huh?
22: Yeah, his rooster recovered from a knife wound to win the fight. And I'm like, wait a minute, what? But it turns out, apparently, when they do these cockfights, they attach blades to the legs of
5: the
22: animals. Jeez.
5: You guys remember Little Jerry? You guys remember Little Jerry?
20: He was pecking and weaving and bobbing and talking trash.
4: So,
21: did the rooster get the trumpet walk-in music?
4: Yeah, that's what I heard. Yeah, they do. It's oddly enough, yes, that's very funny. Now entering the cockfighting circle.
21: And by the way, kids listening to the network, that is cruel.
4: Yeah.
21: Do not do that with any animal.
4: Dog fighting, you know, roosters, anything. But it was legal in Puerto Rico until recently. So this dates back to Diaz talking about, like, this is before it was illegal, right?
22: That quote was, while it was still legal, but he and the Kentucky Derby winning jockey were pictured in, like, social media advertisements and the like within the last couple of months.
4: Wow. So, hey. He's your problem now, Danny. Trumpet Boy is not my Mets anymore. Is that the only good decision the Mets ever made?
21: I didn't call him Trumpet Boy. I called you Trumpet Boy.
4: Is that the only good decision the Mets have ever made?
21: No, because I feel like he is going to rock things next season, because you had this theory, remember?
4: Yeah, that
21: he's good every other year.
4: When Diaz goes to a new team, he stinks for a year, then he's lights out. So, yeah, this is your stink year. Pun intended, stink of 1858. And then next year, he'll be great. All right, so coming up, we are going to do Brainwave. We do this every Friday. A lot of fun. Are you on the same brainwave as all these knuckleheads in the studio? You can win a prize. They're sports, pop culture, music-related questions. Just a lot of fun here on Fox Sports Radio.
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12: Belly.
11: Mets rookie A.J. Ewing. I'm giving it to him because the Mets need something, Camino. And they got a little burst of excitement with this kid. He's super fast. He, you know, got on base five times in his rookie debut, hit a home run the next day, and the Mets are hot. And I don't know how long it's going to last because they play the Yankees today. So I'm giving it to him. I don't care what you say.
13: He also made it to midweek major.
11: A.J. Ewing.
10: A.J. Ewing, huh?
11: And the best Ewing in New York since Patrick, so look at that.
10: Oh, all right. A.J. Ewing.
11: Well, who do you want to give it to?
10: Is your Express Pro of the Week. Congrats. And now it's time for what we do every Friday here on the Covino and Rich Show. 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
10: All right. Rich, Dickie Doodle Boy, yeah. I'm going to kick it off because we already mentioned it a few times. I don't think enough people are talking about it. Gina Carano, Ronda Rousey, fighting this weekend, and it's on Netflix. So like Rich said before, what's the excuse? Invite some people over and watch two legends finally go at it and see if Ronda Rousey can still pull off that armbar. We'll see what goes down. Plus, Ngannou's on that card. Nate Diaz is on that card. It's a pretty solid card. Check it out. So definitely watching some fights over the weekend.
11: Party.
10: And Rich, I'm here with the Fam Bam, you know, on the East Coast. I like to watch a good movie now and again, and I could just see my dad enjoying Bob Odenkirk in Nobody. Maybe I'll watch Nobody 2, which is finally available. I know it's 2025, but I just got on that, and I've never seen it, and people keep telling me I need to watch it because it's badass, so I'm going to be watching that. Also, Overpromised 139 is available. That's our bonus pod. We talked about sports superstitions because there was a lot of talk about that this week. Aliens, athletes that look like aliens, and who might be asked, and you already said it, man, Yankees, Mets, and one more if I got time.
11: Oh, please do. Yeah.
10: Punisher, one last kill. John Bernthal on Disney Plus, The Punisher, if you like that. If I have time, I'll check that out.
11: Sweet. Hey, on Apple TV, there's a show that's getting some buzz called Widow's Bay. A new, it's like, it's got some laughs, but it's apparently also, like, dramatic and scary. So Widow's Bay is a brand new show on Netflix. Dutton Ranch, not my style, but I know there's a ton of Yellowstone fans. Dutton Ranch is on Paramount Plus season one.
12: Yeah, I see a lot of buzz about it.
11: And on Netflix is some new crime documentaries. And you know that you've probably seen the logo, Black Phone. It's a horror movie, like a cheesy, like...
12: Yes.
11: Black Phone 2 is out this weekend on Netflix. So if you're into horror, you got that. But... Again, you got two game sixes tonight in the NBA, and I anticipated game seven with Cleveland and Detroit on Sunday. So that'll be a great Sunday.
13: So you think Detroit's going to bounce back here?
11: I do. But I think San Antonio wraps it up tonight. Sorry, Scott and all the Minnesota fans. I think San Antonio gets it done tonight. What do you got, Danny G?
13: Tomorrow, NHL playoff action, game six, the Sabres at the Montreal Canadiens. Montreal has a 3-2 lead, so another game six in the works here, but on the hockey side of things.
11: Mets-Yankees, by the way, this weekend.
13: Ooh, yeah, and Dodgers at the Angels freeway series this weekend.
11: Who are the Mets facing tonight? Schlittler, your boy? Is he back in form or what, Camino?
12: I think he's one of the most solid starters the Yankees got. You know, we got Will Warren, and Rodon's not full speed, and... Max Fried is on the IL, so Schlittler's the guy we're counting on, yeah.
11: And I just want to remind people that in the theater, nothing really crazy. Next weekend is when they're expecting big things with Mandalorian and Grogu. That's next weekend in theaters. This weekend, still, like, Devil Wears Prada 2, and they're saying it's probably going to be number one. So enjoy your weekend. Appreciate you guys. Some good playoff basketball and hockey, so... we'll see you guys back here and enjoy some of those scheduled releases if you haven't seen them.
13: Yeah, Covino, you gotta catch up on those, Covino.
12: You know what? I will. When I'm doing the bowl scroll later on.
11: All right, perfect. Arrivederci, baby.
12: We'll see you in the promised land. Have a great weekend.
11: Goodbye.
12: Go Yankees.
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10: Pretty good today. Hard not to be on top of the world. Going to the third round, the conference final, whichever way you want to term that. They're going to this next stage for the fifth time in 9 years. Like, that doesn't happen. It just doesn't happen. And this year it feels even sweeter after all the grinding that they had to do, battling through injuries, the different challenges that were put before them, a late season coaching change, and now 20 games into John Tortorella's tenure as coach of the Vegas Golden Knights, the VGK are back into the final four of the Stanley Cup playoffs and will face the Colorado Avalanche in the Western Conference Final. And there's going to be a trophy awarded at the end of that series with the Campbell Bowl.
6: Yeah, absolutely. I mean, again, you touch on it as mile markers, but this to me is where it becomes real, right? Like everybody starts the playoffs with hope and aspirations. Everybody starts the playoffs dreaming about what it might look like to get to, you know, the next stage. But now you're part of the Final Four. Now you've got you're halfway to the goal, but you've got the goal somewhat in sight. So it becomes very real that
8: 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And remember, parking is always free.
9: It's on three times speed listening to a podcast. That's the way the first round always is. And you don't even have a chance to catch your breath. You're right into unless you go 4-0 like the Carolina Hurricanes have done, or 8-0, you very rarely get a chance to catch your breath and working along and you're just hoping for that next game, buying yourself some more time before so you can get your game in order. And Vegas has done that in the first two rounds. Like that has felt real all the way along. But the part about playing for a trophy is just it's cool. It's not the trophy that you want to win, and there will always be discussions about touching that trophy, whether it's the Prince of Wales trophy or the Clarence Campbell Bowl. And I'd love to be into that discussion about whether or not the Vegas Golden Knights should do that at a later date in the third round against the Colorado Avalanche. But they have done on a remarkable job in the last month and change in going from a team that was struggling with their confidence and playing some good hockey, but were lacking that mojo, that swagger around their team. And you look at what the hockey operations has done. And there's a few decisions that come into this. Go back a year, and I'll just go. Who are the people that are stirring the drink right now? You have Mitch Marner,
6: yep.
9: You have Carter Hart,
6: yep.
9: And you got John Tortorella. Now there's others, yeah. But those are the big three influencers on what's happening right now. Mitch Marner wasn't part of the organization a year ago at this time. Carter Hart wasn't part of the organization a year ago at this time. John Tortorella was not part of the organization a year ago at this time. They joined at different stops along the road with Marner at free agency last year with the trade from Toronto. Then you had the acquisition and signing of Carter Hart and him being available, adding him to a team that had a Stanley Cup winning goaltender. Already in the fold, you added some depth. You created an environment where you had two number one goaltenders, and that's been needed. And then you made the challenging decision, difficult decision, to make a coaching change with eight games to go, and all three of those decisions. So I think Hockey Ops does deserve a significant amount of credit for what's happening right now than I would say in other years, even in Vegas in other years. Just the fingerprints are all over what they've been able to do with the strong influences that Tortorella, with his guidance, and then the play of Carter Hart and Mitch Marner.
6: Yeah, I mean, the reality is, right, under John Tortorella, the Golden Knights are 15-4-1.
9: Yeah.
6: So you can't argue with the results of John Tortorella. To be fair, with Carter Hart, like, his numbers not quite 15-4-1, but they are 13-4-1 since returning from injury down the stretch and into the postseason. So, again, can't argue with what Hart's done.
9: And those kind of go hand in hand, right?
6: Yeah, 100%. And all Mitch Marner's done through two rounds of the playoffs is lead the playoffs in scoring with 7 goals, 18 points. And he was electric again last night. Like those
9: and
6: players,
9: shed a label.
6: Yeah,
9: like put it into the shredder.
6: It's the coolest thing in the world to me when you get to watch a player author a change of the narrative, right? Like, and that's what Marner's done. now through two rounds of the postseason. It's going to be the first time in his NHL career that he's going to play in a conference final. And every stop along the way, every opportunity to grow and be better, Marner has come through on the other side and been phenomenal. I cannot wait to see what he has in store for the conference final.
9: We will address the sanctions that were handed down by the National Hockey League today in response to the post-game events from last night after Game 6 of the series against the Anaheim Ducks. And I'm not walking away from that. I'm not burying it at all. I just think the start of our show today should be about the accomplishment on the ice and what we're looking for in the future in this third round series. But we will address things that happened last night. And I've got a couple of opinions on some of the reporting that has taken place. And I know some people are listening. Some people are listening and they're like, what's he going to say about that now? But we'll get into that later on in the show, and we will deal with it and give it its rightful time in this program on the Vegas Golden Knights Insider Show on Fox Sports Las Vegas. But the big company, because that the sanctions from the National Hockey League don't impact the here and the now. They don't will not influence. It's not a suspension. It's not an injury. It's nothing that's going to impact the on ice performance of the Vegas Golden Knights. So what they did in this series, you got a goalie win in the first victory.
6: Yep.
9: You had an incredibly impressive offensive outburst in the second win. Then you had one of those grind-out performances when you lost one of your top defensemen a couple minutes into the game. I had to deal with a five-minute major, went with five defensemen, and allowed a late goal for Anaheim to tie it and force overtime. You just had to squeeze everything out of that game to get a victory.
6: Mm-hmm.
9: And
6: yeah.
9: Then last night, Was that the best game that they played in the Stanley Cup playoffs? Well, the other one would be Game 6 against Utah.
6: Yeah.
9: Their two best games in the Stanley Cup playoffs have been when the opportunity, while on the road, presented itself to end the series. And Vegas stepped up with a absolute complete game.
6: Yeah, you're right on the money there. I mean, listen, the Golden Knights have played two tremendous games in the playoffs, and that's not to take anything away from the other six wins that they have so far through two rounds, but when they have needed to deliver their best game of the series, their best game of the playoffs to that point, it has come in an elimination game, it has come on the road, and it has essentially broken the will of their opponents in both rounds. Utah and Anaheim. I thought the Golden Knights were tremendous last night. Everything that I wanted to see going into the game, I got, and I got the answer about a minute and 2 seconds in from Mitch Marner. So, yeah, the fact of the matter is the Golden Knights made it a no-doubter last night. They won that series playing their best hockey, and I think that that's something to be said about this team, that as the series goes on and the stakes get higher, the Golden Knights find their best game when it matters most.
9: Mitch Marner is the topic of a great story over on NHL.com. Again, we ran through all those stats that he's either leading the Stanley Cup playoffs in or he's tied. That continues with his incredible performance. But there's also just a breakdown on his postseason and that goal that he scored last night. And the puck went in the most sensational fashion, but it wasn't that he was trying to put forth an execution like he did on the breakaway and then going between the legs. It was simply that was the only way that he could get that puck into the net. It was like, as Alec Martinez said earlier today, 100% hockey, and we walked through a little bit of the performance with John Shannon. It was like just reaching for the puck. If the pass is a little bit out of your stick length,
10: you would do that. The only way he could get that puck to the net in that regard was to go through his legs, and it was like instinctual. That's the amazing part about it, was it just happened. He didn't have time to plan that at all. It just happened, and I love the way he kicks at pucks. The way he approaches keeping pucks in. At times it looks like unorthodox. At other times it looks like that's really cool. There's different levels of it. He just does it. Last night was one of those plays.
6: Yeah, it really was. And you know, you look at kind of how the play starts. Shea Theodore makes a really good play along the wall to get the puck to William Karlsson, who just absolutely puts a phenomenal stretch pass on the tape of Mitch Marner. And then the finish is exceptional. The finish is tremendous. It shows his agility. It shows his edge work. It shows his ability to kind of be creative in the moment. And I don't know how Mitch in that moment realized what he was going to do, thought he was going to do. I don't know if that's just all talent and instinct. That's probably more like it. But you're right. Like, it wasn't a hot dog situation. It wasn't Mitch Marner trying to do something really cool. It's just the only way to finish the play was for Mitch Marner to do something really cool, and he did it.
10: So this is geeking out right now. I'm going to give you some data with this.
6: Okay.
10: Because at NHL Edge, this analytics that come out, and this is a great breakdown, but it takes a little bit of digesting into your brain to really let it soak in. So there's a projected goal rate. And that's fairly easy to comprehend. It's like a chance, and what's the projected probability that you're going to score from that opportunity? It's called PGR, projected goal rate, and it can range from zero, like if you send it down the ice on the goaltender, and it happens to go on the net, basically an icing on the net, there's 0% that's going to go in. Basically, sure. Or 0.11. You could always hit a bump, I guess. Or you could get to 100%. But there's 100% would be an empty net and you're on a breakaway. That's 100%. But generally, like it's in the 20s to high 30s. Projected goal rate, because you're dealing with checkers, you're dealing with defensemen, you're dealing with goaltenders along the way. The projected goal rate of that play by Mitch Marner to give the Golden Knights that 1-0 lead last night was 41.73. So 42% was the projected goal rate. That's below 50%, but that's for a projected goal rate, that's really high. It was the highest probability of a goal or a shot attempt in that game last night was that spinorama between the legs play with Mitch Marner scoring on Lucas Dostal, and Dostal almost got it too.
6: Yeah,
10: he just missed that puck, but there was something about the play that it wasn't just come down the wing, clapper home, or a puck bounces in front and you get a good bounce and it gives you a 1-0 lead. That's not the way. It was a statement of all statements that the Vegas Golden Knights were ready to play last night. And it's you'd like it to happen. You can't plan for it to happen. And Mitch being able to buy time when he saw Shea Theodore get that puck that you alluded to. Like, Mitch's wheels were turning then. He didn't know that it was going to go to William Karlsson, but he saw that and thought, okay. Like, when he broke it down after the game, that was impressive. That when he saw Shea Theodore get control of that puck, he started maneuvering his way for a potential stretch pass, and William Karlsson was able to hit it for him. So 42% projected goal rate on that play. I know it's nerding out, but that's a really high number from the Stanley Cup playoffs leading point producer.
6: Yeah, I mean, if you're going to nerd on a goal, that's the right one to nerd out on.
10: Yeah.
6: You know what I mean? It was so good. It was amazing. And to your point, like, it was a statement, right? It was a statement a minute into a game where you know that Anaheim should be desperate for the Golden Knights to wrestle, to just take the lead away that early. And then they followed it up with just a tremendous play, right? Then they get another shorthanded goal, Marner to Howden, another really good play inside the zone from Mitch Marner to set that up. And, you know, the Golden Knights just kind of took everything away from the Anaheim Ducks in the first period. It was amazing.
9: Vegas Golden Knights were able to comfortably bring that game home. I know Anaheim made a push during the game, but there was a different aspect. The shorthanded scenario, that story continues. Brett Howden has equaled the National Hockey League record for most shorthanded goals in a postseason with three. Mm-hmm. And we know he's got another series ahead of him. They didn't do a lot of that this year. The shorthanded goal thing. So I don't know what the shelf life is on this right now, but I know those two guys in particular have something. And they, let's look at Colorado's power play was not where you would expect a team that was as dominant as the Avalanche were this year to be. The Avalanche power play was the outlier to their success. It Absolutely. Was the one thing where you go, what, if they ever got that going, how dangerous would they be, right? So if you can now have them talking as much about the Golden Knights' penalty kill and the strategy to take advantage of a 5-on-4 and then throw in, but you got to be careful, Marner and Howden will take it. If they get a chance, they're going to go. And they've already had great success. If you can put that in their mind, which now they've done, it should give a different feel to the power play. I'm still leery, even though the numbers are the numbers for that that Colorado power play this whole regular season and playoffs.
6: Yeah,
9: I'm still leery because they've got so much talent. But if you can put a little doubt in their head or have them be a little more cautious, then I think it works to the Golden Knights' advantage.
6: Yeah, absolutely. I mean, you know, you look at Vegas, and to this point now in the playoffs, they've only surrendered 5 power play goals against, and they've scored 4 shorthanded goals. So they're just a -1 in terms of goal differential. 2 series in, that's pretty remarkable, especially, you know, again, considering where Anaheim's power play was, just confidence-wise coming into the series. I thought the Golden Knights did a tremendous job in that regard. But, yeah, to your point, right, like, you're looking for any advantage you can get in any type of series. The Golden Knights' penalty kill, special teams really for Vegas all postseason long to this point has been very, very solid. If you can
9: score a power play goal every night.
6: Yeah, I know, and you're right. Like, it has come along to the point where, you know, power play is making a difference, penalty kill has been tremendous, and if you can win special teams in a series, you give yourself a good chance to win it.
9: Keep track of this, okay? Check it off. Points, primary assists, shorthanded points, multi-point games, 3-point games, 4-point games, game-winning goals, hat tricks, road goals. Those 9 categories, Mitch Marner either leads outright or is tied for the National Hockey League best numbers. And road goals is interesting because he did a lot of his scoring at home this year. And that's always a weird stat, road goals versus home goals. I don't think that there's a huge difference in where guys score. I don't think it matters to them. But it's flipped in that regard. So incredible performance by Mitch Marner. We continue to digest what was a 4-2 victory in the second round over the Anaheim Ducks. And we'll also look at what else is happening in the Stanley Cup playoffs. So when the Vegas Golden Knights will start, we know that. But the Eastern Conference Final could kick off a little earlier. We'll explain the schedule for you as we continue on Fox Sports Las Vegas. This is the VGK Insider Show.
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11: Slowed in the trapezoid by Dostal, but Dorofeev gets to it first. And he scores! He comes from below the goal line from a bad angle, just put it on net, and he beats Dostal 5-hole. It's 5-1.
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12: Here's the deal on that goal. And this is a little bit like inside hockey.
13: Okay.
12: Darren Millard along with Ryan Wallace, Jared Justice. We've got the VGK Insider Show. The Golden Knights off to the third round to the Western Conference Final. The Vegas Golden Knights have won more series, more playoff games than anybody else since entering the National Hockey League. So they continue to pile up the accolades. But that Dorofeev goal last night, I'll tell you, when a goaltender gives up a bad goal, or when a goaltender would like to play it differently, that was not on Lucas Dostal. And they're not going to like me for this, but the manufacturer of that gear, there's just a minor issue with the pad during that save selection. And I know that because I don't know whether you remember earlier this year, but Akira Schmidt in a home game had a puck slide right under his pad in an RVH safe selection that he was ready for. He was down and in made the proper choice, and somehow the pad rolled up and the puck slipped through, and he couldn't figure out how it went in because he did everything right. And Dostal, on that save selection, it was the exact same thing. I sent somebody a note. My goalie guru buddy, Kevin Woodley, said, it happened again. And he looked at it and said, exactly the same thing. So it's strange that the technology is so amazing right now, but there's that one little thing with that manufacturer, with that brand, that's causing those pads in that just weird moment where you're leaning into an RVH where it's a easy save. It's a no-brainer save. And somehow that puck slid underneath. But not to take away from Pavel Dorofeev. What's the T-shirt? When he scores one, he scores five.
8: He scores five. Yeah, that's a good one.
12: And now
8: design?
12: Pavel Dorofeev, it's not quite, well, the one goal was taken off the board, but he's got nine. So with the one that was taken off the board, he's you get one, you get five. And with Howden and Marner and what we saw from storyline of Coughlin joining the series late and Jack Eichel just quietly racking up points, overcoming injuries, all these different angles that we've got in this playoff run for the Vegas Golden Knights. Pavel Dorofeev walked into this Stanley Cup postseason with one playoff goal.
8: Yeah.
12: He's got nine. So the Marner story, erasing a narrative there or changing the narrative from his previous employer is very similar to what Pavel Dorofeev has done.
8: Yeah, you know, you look at this postseason for Pavel, like this is the most that he's played in the postseason as well, right? Like he battled through some injury last year and, you know, that kind of limited obviously his ability to put points on the board, numbers on the board, but yeah, I mean, listen, he is a goal scorer. He has made himself into a tremendous goal scorer in the regular season in the National Hockey League. Incredibly consistent in that, you know, he's got back-to-back 35-goal seasons. That tremendous, right? And the only thing that was kind of left on the ledger for Pavel was putting that success to the postseason. And he scores five goals over the final three games in this series, finishes with 7 points in six games in the second round. Like, he's tremendous and gets the gets

0: winter with the Vegas Golden Knights.
1: Sure, and the reality is, right, like you can pencil him in for five goals here. Because you're right, when he scores five, quite literally in this series, when he got his first, he scored
0: now
1: five.
0: Now he's going to have to start again, right? Like,
1: so, yeah, exactly.
0: So whenever he scores, let's hope he gets on the board early against the Colorado Avalanche. You put out a great text today. It piggybacked off of what the conversation we had was in the first round.
1: Mm-hmm. Yeah, I think, you know, we kind of touched on it at the end of the first round, the Conn Smythe leaderboard for the Golden Knights through the first series against the Utah Mammoth. We ranked players 1 through 4 to kind of give an idea of who we thought were the MVPs in the first round matchup against Utah. And I essentially asked for the same thing here in round number 2. It's up to the listeners of the VGK Insider Show on the text line, 702-876-1340, to give us their thoughts, but rank top 4 players for the Golden Knights, 1 through 4 in this series, as to who you think was the MVP. One obviously being the person you give your first place votes to, and 4 being the person that you would give fourth place votes to. But we got a ton of reaction here on the text line, and you know, I do wonder, going through some of it, if it's ranking both series, but I'm talking about just this series.
0: There'll be some bleed over.
1: Specifically, yeah, 100%. Now, Ben, just because he's first on my list right here when it comes to the text line, his number 1 is Mitch Marner. His number 2 is Shea Theodore. His 3 is Pavel Dorofeev. And his 4 is Brett Howden. So, any thoughts on that?
0: I think you could include all 4 of those. There's no tough to argue. Any of those 4. There's other guys that you can put in, but like Mitch Marner's leading the Stanley Cup playoffs in point production. Shea Theodore was leaned on heavily in the back end of that series when Braden McNabb virtually didn't play game 5 or 6. I think that there's Brett Howden has been spectacular. At one point last night was leading the Stanley Cup playoffs in goals. So I don't have an issue with that. There's other players that I might include in mine, but sure. That's a pretty good starting point.
1: Okay, Tim says Marner, Hart, Carlson, and Anderson. So I'm guessing it's 1 through 4. So 1 Marner, 2 Carter Hart, 3 William Carlson, 4 Rasmus Anderson. Tim says the first 2 are self-explanatory. Carlson because he missed 6 months, but it was like he didn't miss a beat. And Anderson because he shored up the D and made sure the Golden Knights didn't miss Braden McNabb too much.
0: Mm-hmm. Anderson, I thought got better as the series went on. That pairing in particular really stepped up. The last 2 games in the same fashion that I would describe the play of Shea Theodore. Not sure Anderson will be in my top 4, but certainly from game 5, I thought he was fantastic. Like, he was all over the place. That pairing, I was waiting for that pairing to establish and put their fingerprint on the series. Thought they did in game number 5.
1: Donald says, number 1, Carter Hart. He's a superstar saver. Number 2, Pavel Dorofeev, hits the goals just at the right time. 3rd on his list, Mitch Marner. We all know why. And 4, Howden for goals, goals, goals.
0: Mm-hmm. Again, pretty similar theme there. Carter Hart being put in the mix on that. I saw Ron say, Marner, Dorofeev, Hart, and Eichel in that order. And again, the way that we're doing this is we're picking from every round, and you get 4 points for a first place submission, and 3 points for a second place, and then 2 and 1. And the person with the most points at the end, if the Vegas Golden Knights are able to go all the way, that will give us a statistically based Conn Smythe win. Being able to evaluate all 4 rounds individually.
1: Yeah, we're leaning into more data than the Toronto Maple Leafs. It's great.
0: No, no, no.

0: Impossible. Take that back.
1: All right.
0: That's impossible.
1: Okay, that's fine. That's fair. Rachel says, Marner goal of the playoffs, and he contributes everywhere. Two, Hart stole game one, kept Vegas in almost every game. Three, Dorofeev, one of the bigger criticisms I've seen of Vegas this postseason is lack of scoring. Dorofeev puts the puck in the net. And four, Theodore locked it down while Braden McNabb was out of the lineup.
0: One of the bigger stories from the second round will not factor into what we're talking about right now with your top four performers in the series win over Anaheim, but that play, the emergence of the third line with Tomas Hertl scoring and then the adjustment with Sissons going up and the sort of writing of the minutes. The minutes started falling into place that reflected the order of the lines. For the first round and into the second round, the fourth line is actually getting more minutes than the Hertl line. That changed in the back half of this the victory over the Anaheim Ducks.
1: Yeah, I touched on it after game five in post game because I thought that was a really strong performance, and that was the game where Torts made the switch, right? That was the game where you had Colton Sissons up with Tomas Hertl and Brandon Saad. Hertl scores in consecutive games, and it just felt like they were contributing the type of minutes that they needed to for this team to find success. And to your point, now you've got four lines that you feel pretty comfortable with. I thought, again, Hertl alongside Sissons and Saad did a lot of really good things in the offensive zone, held on to pucks. They were hard to play against. And it complemented what the Golden Knights had at the top of their lineup with Eichel alongside Dorofeev and Barbashev. And the best line, in my opinion, throughout this series against the Ducks, Howden, Carlson, Marner.
0: And then you've got Jack Eichel.
1: Yeah. Like
0: we haven't mentioned or heard Jack Eichel brought up in this conversation. And sure. And what did Jack Eichel do during the course of this series? Put up a lot of points. It was plus two last night in the clincher. He had 2 points in game five, 2 points in game four, and had assists in each of games three and two. Like he had points in four of the six games, and that's where I get to the fact that you might have some spillover from round one because you look at the points. And you'll put Jack Eichel in there. And I think Jack also deserves to be in the conversation just based on his point total in the series. Not scoring, but the point totals are magnificent.
1: Yeah, I mean, listen, I think Jack has been tremendous. And I would argue that the value for me for Jack in this series is beyond the point production, even though it was very, very good. Like, there were big moments where you needed a play. And Jack Eichel delivered. I'm thinking Pavel Dorofeev, game winner in overtime. I'm thinking about, you know, Jack Eichel just doing the little things night in and night out to make it uncomfortable for everybody else on the ice. Like, Jack Eichel was really good in the series. Now, is it as flashy as Mitch Marner and the stat line for Marner, 5 goals, 6 assists, 11 points in 6 games in this series? No, it isn't. But you don't get past the Anaheim Ducks the way the Golden Knights did without Jack Eichel being an absolute force on both sides of the puck.
0: So you had six points in 6 games for Jack Eichel, who now is the second highest point producer in the Stanley Cup playoffs behind Mitch Marner. 18 for Marner, 15 for Eichel. He's tied with two others, but those guys are both out.
1: Sure.
0: Kaprizov and Hughes. And Nathan MacKinnon is the next highest. He's got 13 points. But Eichel, in reading some of these submissions, and thank you, people. This is awesome. The interaction from our audience here on the VGK Insider Show on Fox Sports Las Vegas. It's incredible to see the interaction. But you see how it can change as the playoffs go on, and why I wanted to experiment with this, and there's a lot of reasons why I want the Vegas Golden Knights to win the Stanley Cup and go to the Stanley Cup final. But this is a pretty cool exercise when you're doing it round by round and then putting together a total for points that you accumulated in your top four in each individual round to see where it differs, or does it reflect what the eventual outcome will be?
1: Yeah, it is an interesting thought experiment, right? Because, you know, I think that, and we touched on it the last time that we had this conversation surrounding MVP, Conn Smythe, all of it. Like, generally speaking, you are swayed by what happens in the Stanley Cup final, or at least that's the feeling. It's hard to remember.
0: And there should be some recency bias in that. But
1: 100%.
0: But I think it gets over leaned on.
1: Yeah, for sure, because it's hard sometimes to remember what happened 2 months ago. It's hard to remember what that first round series was actually like, where the pressure points were, who came through in those big moments, right? And so when you look at round one against Utah, Mitch Marner had a tremendous closeout game in the same way that he had a tremendous closeout game against the Anaheim Ducks. And if you don't do it in real time, if you don't do it in the moment, you'll forget some of those different nuances of each individual series and when there were moments or opportunities for big plays, big moments, and, you know, big players to step up into those roles. So the idea for me right now through two rounds is that I'd have Mitch Marner at the top of my ballot, right? Like, if I had a vote, it would be Mitch Marner number one and everyone else for the Golden Knights number two. But, you know, that's just kind of viewing it through the first two rounds and certainly through the second round victory over the Anaheim Ducks.
0: Okay, can you say that again? You're taking Marner and then everybody else?
1: Well, I'm taking Marner as my number one, is what I mean. Like, okay. Right now, if you were to tell me through two rounds who the MVP for the Golden Knights is, it'd be Mitch Marner, in my eyes.
0: Yeah. Well, that works. But I do want your top four from the second round. Not right now, but as we continue on through this show, and we will get into the sanctions that were handed down by the National Hockey League. We'll address that as we continue in the VGK Insider Show. A great text coming in from Jess. Number one,
1: okay.
0: This is her Jess' top four.
1: Okay.
0: Number one is Jared, makes the show work. Number two is Ryan, the guy's always working. Three is Chapman, still getting hit by strays despite being gone for a year. And four is John Shannon, always going after Millard or Mallard. Good on you. Like that, Jeff. A little outside the box thinking, and including Chapman in that. Chapman ranking three is higher than he would rank if he was actually here doing the show.
1: I'm just grateful.
0: He's more valuable in absence than he is if he was here.
1: Yeah, it's addition by subtraction, right?
0: Mm-hmm.
1: That's the saying. I'm just glad that I am ahead of Chapman. I understand being behind Jared, like, totally get that, but I'd have been really sad if I was three and Chapman was two. That wouldn't have sat right with me.
0: Second hour coming up on the VGK Insider Show. We'll tee it up next as we continue on Fox Sports Las Vegas.
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4: Accident being reported. Southern Beltway eastbound after Las Vegas Boulevard. 15 northbound at Sahara. Also Tropicana eastbound at Sand Hill and Russell Road eastbound after Torrey Pines.
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0: Got one-timers, news notes around the National Hockey League coming up in hour number two. The World Hockey Championships are underway. Team USA defending its world title that they won a year ago. And so that is something that we will keep track of. Opportunity there to further entrench their dominance right now with USA Hockey on the world stage. And we'll also give you an idea of a couple of players that are making their mark on that. The Vancouver Canucks had an unveiling today. We'll tell you about that and a little bit about the Oilers and the Nashville Predators and the searches that are ongoing there. One's for a general manager, one's for a coach. It's funny, that Nashville thing,
1: mm-hmm.
0: like it's like it's not active. The amount of attention yeah. And reporting that is happening on the search for a new general manager in Nashville is one of the quietest, underreported situations I've ever seen in the National Hockey League in my 30-plus years covering the National Hockey League.
1: I feel like with the Predators specifically, it's been going on for 2.5-3 months, and yet there's not much actually happening. So, good.
0: And I know that they've interviewed a bunch of people, and I'm aware of several of the names that are in contention for that job. But it's kind of eerie that so many other things are happening, and that's just like ticking along. I thought it took a while for the Canucks to be able to settle on Ryan Johnson and taking over that job with the Sedins as co-presidents. I expected that to be done further along than it did, especially when you're competing with other teams for different people. Not all the same names were in each individual job, but you'd expect that there'd be a little more. Oh, let's get this thing done with the draft in what we're talking six weeks.
1: Yeah, 6 weeks. Yeah, I mean, I would imagine that there would be more urgency just to kind of get things in place so that you have your team ready to go for the draft, because it's important, right? Like, it's a big piece for a team like Nashville. And yeah, do you have a sense that it's close? Like, do you have a sense that Nashville is going to name a new GM soon? Soon?
0: Yes, okay. Relatively. Before the draft. But they also have Barry's there, so they've got their lists. And you would like, if somebody's going to make a decision on say you're down to three players, you'd like the guy that's going to be in charge for the next number of years to be the guy that would make the decision on that. Now, can you do a draft without the next general manager being in place? Absolutely. I trust Barry Trotz. I trust his staff. But I just think for the overall future of the team, you'd like the person who's going to be running it, who's going to be steering it, to be behind the wheel at the draft.
1: Yeah, it's just interesting to me because, you know, again, it's a press release that goes out saying that looking for a new GM. Barry's going to remain until we find a new GM, and it just seems like nothing's happened since then. So I don't know. We'll see.
0: A lot of interviews. Nick Saban's part of that one, too, by the way. I don't know how... I get mixed reports on how heavily involved or involved he is. That was a college football legend. Tell you about when the Eastern Conference final could start. Got to finish up with the series Buffalo-Montreal. A step closer to that. We'll have that for you in the second hour of the VGK Insider Show. And we'll get to a one-timer. News notes from around the National Hockey League. And more on the VGK advancing to the Western Conference final on Fox Sports Las Vegas.
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